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2: 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Yes, it's me, earthquake. I come in Tuesday around 10. 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

difficult to say out loud. Tonight, we're asking a question that might hit home for some of us. Why do we choose to be an option in a relationship when deep down we want to be somebody's priority? Why do we settle for the late night calls, inconsistent communication, half-hearted efforts, and promises that never seems to become a reality? Why do we keep making excuses for somebody who only seems to remember us when it's convenient to them? And perhaps the hardest question of all is this: are they treating us like an option? Are we accepting those positions because we are afraid of losing them? Tonight,

0: professional down there in St. Croix. Her name is Shelly Gums, and she did a recording for us to start out with, you know, giving it from her professional standpoint. And if you're just in tune, once again, this is Real Talk with Lavi. It's a beautiful Wednesday evening. It's just about 10 minutes after the hour of 8 o'clock. So wherever you are, if it's morning, good afternoon, good night, once again, welcome to the Real Talk with Lavi.
1: Hi, Lavi. So about the topic that we were talking about yesterday, the reason why I think that a lot of times we get into situations where we choose to be an option has a lot to do with one, culture, two, the way we perceive ourselves, and the fact that a lot of times we are not quite sure of where we need to be, and so it's a matter of convenience. When, you know, people get involved with married people or people in another relationship, once they know. Because the catalyst to that is, did they know or did they not know? And other persons, the people that are in the relationship, whether they're willing to be honest about the reason why they're still in the relationship or not. It goes back to a lot of things. You know, before it used to be, well, you know, there were more women than men. That's the reason why we accepted the fact that a man would have 2, 3, 4 women. Even when they were married, other women would still be willing to be in a relationship with them because we thought that there was a lack of men. That has now changed because now the tables have turned. You have a lot of women that have 3, 4 men too. And, you know, it's become a matter of convenience, who can do what for me. But really and truly, it goes back to, where's our self-esteem when it comes to it? Where are we in terms of thinking about the relationship? Is it just a matter of convenience, or are we in the relationship? When people come and they quote unquote bother you, or, you know, they try to mess with you, what is it that we're looking at? Is it that we are settling as people, women especially, are we settling? I mean, like, we were raised to believe that we're supposed to present ourselves to a man. So we have to look good, we have to dress nice, we have to, you know, make sure that we are on presentation all the time, nearly like involuntary prostitution. Because if you didn't have a man, you wasn't a real woman. Kind of like if you didn't have a baby, you wasn't a real woman. None of that is true. But those are the things that we were taught. And it's for us to reevaluate the things that we are taught and see if it makes sense. We're not in slavery days anymore. We don't have the emotional intelligence a lot of times to deal with it, because some of us are stricken by trauma, and trauma which creates mental unwellness as well as mental illness. You know, where is our emotional intelligence for ourselves? Are we able to be able to go through the emotions? Do we feel free to have the emotions that we need to have? Can we express ourselves? Is that something that we're willing to do? Do we still see emotions as weakness? Do we still see crying as a weakness and not as a form of self-purification? Because that's really what crying does. Your body is overwhelmed by some feeling or some event that has happened, and it needs to purify itself, and tears are the things that it shows up, because our body's 90% water. When it's like, you know, our emotions are like a boiling point for our water in our systems, and, you know, hence the reason why we cry. But for a very long time, we were told that crying makes you weak, showing emotion makes you weak. But we're no longer in slavery days, so we don't have to worry about the massa beating us with the whip or tying us to the thing, or, you know, or hanging us or lynching us or any of that effect. We don't have to worry about that anymore, but we still live in that kind of mentality. And so it comes down to, you know, why do we still feel like we... And we really don't need to be an option for anyone, but we need to figure out within ourselves, are we being an option for ourselves? Is it that we are afraid to be alone? Because if they're in a committed relationship, then obviously they can't be in a committed relationship with us. Do we have a superiority complex? Do we feel that we're better than somebody else? So we're in competition. And so we're trying to prove that we're in competition, when that doesn't make any sense. Because if the person's with somebody else, then they're the person that determines what happens. And so we have to, you know, look at all of these things when we're talking about how we respond to the advancements, the situation, the relationship, the person. You have to look at where you are at. You know, all of us individually, we have to look at where we are at and what we're accepting. You know, are we doing it for convenience? Or are we doing it because our self-esteem isn't where it needs to be? Self-esteem is not the same as self-confidence. We may be very confident in the things that we do, but how do we feel about ourselves? And so that's what creates the option. That's what creates the option, really. How do we feel about ourselves? Are we willing to be first choice or the only choice? And can we walk away when we are not going to be the only choice? And what does that feel like? A lot of people are okay with polygamy because they've gotten to the point where being an option is okay. But not everyone is going to be there. Not everybody can be there. Most of us can't be there. If we think about it honestly, we don't like being convenient. We want to be the person that has the mutual respect and understanding of the other person at the same levels. Because, you know, say one, say two, you can be an option for somebody, but are they okay being an option for you? All right. And so hope you have a good conversation tonight and that, you know, your audience continues to chime in. And thanks for having me again.
0: Wow. Thank you so much, as usual, Shelly Gums. She always being able to give that information and support to the Real Talk with Lavi. Shelly's across the water in Greece on vacation. And definitely when she is back and, you know, on her home turf, she will be able to be our guest. So with all that information just shared about why do we accept being an option, and she stated out a few things. Fear of being alone. Some people would rather have an inconsistent relationship than face the possibility of being single. She also spoke about low self-esteem or low self-worth when someone struggles to recognize their own value. They may accept less than they need emotionally. And, you know, she stepped on, you know, talk about falling in love with that potential where we stay because of who we believe someone could become instead of looking at how they treat us today. Emotional attachment. Even when a relationship hurts, the bond we have formed can make leaving difficult. We've seen it in a lot of situations where people stay in abusive relationship because they create a bond and sometimes it is hard for them to leave. You know, fear of starting over. We have invested time. So persons would have invested time, energy, money, and emotions, and we don't want to feel that those investments were wasted. Intermittent affection. That is basically when someone alternates between giving attention and withdrawing it. The unpredictable moments of affection can keep us hoping for more. Shelly also talked about chemistry and the confusing of chemistry with commitment. We may have a strong physical, you know, some people have a strong physical or emotional connection. And someone who isn't willing to build a committed relationship. So you hear that? Sometimes we basically have this emotional connection with someone who is not even committed to build a relationship. And the key line for this show, sometimes we're so focused on being chosen by somebody else that we forget we have the power to choose ourselves. Are we really an option? Are we refusing to see the truth? This is where the conversation gets interesting. So technically, Are we really an option? Are we refusing to see the truth? And this is where the conversations really get interesting. Someone can genuinely care about you and still not want to, still don't want the same kind of relationship you may want. I'm going to repeat this. So someone can genuinely care for you, right? Care about you. But they do not want the same kind of relationship that you may want. Someone can enjoy your company without being ready for commitment. And someone can tell you, hey, they love you while behaving in ways that leave you feeling unwanted. So could you imagine you have someone telling you that they love you, but you're still feeling unwanted? And that is why one has to be careful when they're being in any relationship. Is not just because you're being there and not really being an option. This question is not simply whether someone has feelings for you. The question is whether their actions, intentions, and expectations are compatible with yours. So you hear these people? Relationship, basically, when you know that somebody is genuinely care about you, you have to make sure and ask the question to yourself. Are their actions, intention, and expectations are compatible with yours? I know a lot of people don't even ask this question. They just say, might be compatible. But are you really looking at these and looking at the actions, intentions, and the expectations are compatible with yours? If you're just in tune, this is Real Talk with Lavi, and I'm going to be asking you, the listening audience out there, what do you think about being an option in a relationship? Does that fit your personality? Does that fit your values? If someone only contacts you when they need something, is that love or convenience? Tough false. I bring you in this, eh? If someone only contacts you when they need something, is that love or convenience?
2: I just want to present good evening to one and all. The rolling in a little bit and the real chat with Lavi. Mm-hmm. I don't normally talk. But she like to put me on the spot, but it's convenience. And I feel like a lot of people take advantage of certain people. You know, sometimes people do a lot for them and they don't take the appreciation and say, yeah, you're real nice to me. But they take advantage and they only call you when they want you. So love you somebody only call you when they want you, don't answer them.
0: So it's convenience, right?
2: Yes.
0: Convenience for them, not even for you.
2: Not even for you.
0: Convenience for them. If someone says that they want you but refuses to define the relationship, how long should you wait?
2: Don't wait.
0: I like that. Straight to the point.
2: Don't wait.
0: Straight to the point.
2: Don't wait.
0: If you have to keep asking for the bare minimum, should you question the relationship?
2: You want me to answer? Take up a charge bungle and what?
0: Can somebody love you, right, and still be unable or unwillingly to give you the relationship you need?
2: It depends. Reason why I say it depends, You know, people might need different things in life. Like, you might, let's say, I need Lavi. Just saying, mind me, saying, we need Lavi, join our friends.
0: Are you a good man?
2: Let's say, I
0: so,
2: need
0: so
2: Lavi.
0: You don't need
2: Lavi
0: me?
2: That's your goals, that's your aspiration. And I just say, my Lavi got a good body, you know. Bye, Lavi look good, you know. But my mindset only and saying Lavi look good. My mindset in and bringing Lavi to a point where she can achieve what she really want with the salon and further, she said, if in life, so. people got different ways of needing different people.
0: And this is what basically is, if you want to be an option in a relationship, especially maybe, as you said, one person gonna have, you know, what they want, and the other persons might have what they want. I've seen that sometimes some people come up to you and they say they're single, but they're not ready for a relationship. But they don't mind being, getting, you know, the what do you call it, the candy?
2: Mingling. I be guilty of that in the past.
0: Mm-hmm.
2: I don't want to be a bad apple, but, you know.
0: It's not really a bad apple because it's still a choice, eh?
2: I put me on the spot. I got making me whole. I got.
0: No, no, me put you on the spot. This is life, man. This is life learning. So go ahead. It's all about learning, eh? Because this is also
2: that's
0: helping
2: true,
0: us,
2: that's
0: yeah.
2: True, that's
0: mm-hmm.
2: But I feel like if you don't want somebody, don't lead them on to the point where, because people feeling stronger than some, you know, you might play with somebody's emotions and the feelings, and they expect more. You understand? So, I will lead on anybody if I don't want anybody. That's just the... Remember, it's real talk. So we're talking real.
0: Absolutely. And that's why I said, I mean, I know you might say, like, I told you on the spot and whatever, but at the end of the day, it's all educational. That's how we learn, eh? And I know, for instance, I could speak for me and I could speak for many other people because we do have conversation. I'm a hairstylist. You know what goes on in salons and barbershops when you're dealing with
2: remember,
0: the public?
2: Remember, I was afraid to send me a man them salon and so, yeah.
0: Well, and most of it, especially if you're talking about on a mature and a professional standpoint, it's everyday conversation that sometimes you sit down in a chair, you feel comfortable, and you know, we're not talking about the gossip and stuff like that. Like, you know, real life stories. This is how we learn and we grow. And there are many times, for instance, a man may come up to me and many other persons will be able to relate. I'm a single woman, and the person know that they're not single, but they want to come up and give you, you know, all these promises or hope, and say, well, you don't know where it could go, and they're married, or they're committed. And the commitment in terms of even being in a relationship, but when you're married, you're legally abiding, that's basically having a paper to say, well, you're legally abiding to that person. That person is responsible for you, for life. Now, any single person out there, especially if you're mature, and conversations like this will be able to help even the vulnerable, that it doesn't make any sense to get yourself mixed up with someone that is legally abiding in terms of committed, aka a married individual, whether married man, whether married woman. So if you have your dreams and, you know, you have your worth and your values, a man basically have his wife. Here in the Caribbean, we accept one woman, right? One woman, one man. And most of the time, you'll hear situations like this, or the man, oh, well, we don't sleep together, we don't talk. She do she thing and I do my thing. But that single individual need to protect themselves, because at the end of the day, he's saying what he's saying, whether it's true or whether it's not. If anything should happen to that man, that wife is legally responsible for that woman, for that man, or that woman. So young women or women, as we get older and mature, we need to put some of these men in their places. And and I'm not here to bash any man. We're just talking about being an option. And that is why you see a lot of women, especially when they get down in age, over 40, 45, 50, 55, when they're going up 60, a lot of them are people who say they're miserable, but sometimes they're broken. They look back at their life and would, you know, because time goes away. And you look back and you reflect. Men go through that too, but we're speaking about women for now, how they deal with this situation. And some of them can have mental breakdowns. So sometimes you see people react in a kind of way. It's years and decades of hurt that they're carrying, and sometimes making the same mistake over and over, because a lot of us feel that we have to get a man. We're born into a world that you have to have a man and a woman. You want to jump in and say anything?
2: You're going to put me on the spot, you know.
0: Stop saying on the spot. It's an education. Somebody else out there is listening to you.
2: To elaborate a little bit about having a man and a woman, it was written in the Bible that you have to have a man and a woman. You know, if you know the Bible, you know, it's there in the Bible. But you also got to be loyal. And I really, a big aspect of being loyal and trust. We are faithful is my middle name. You know what I mean? It might sound kind of different knowing that it's an entertainer. And we go out and we do different things. But, you know, we also got a personal life where we have to be a human being as well. Because we have somebody that we have to consider the feelings. You know what I mean? So as Lavi said earlier, where feelings is something you can play with. And you really got to take that in consideration. So when it comes a man and a woman, I strongly feel a man should not trouble a married woman. You know, and you said that as well. So I am a big kudos to that as well. Yeah. You know what I mean? Kudos to that cause.
0: Make them start the situation out. If you have issues with your wife, you have issues with your husband, start it out. Get yourself single when you're out there looking single, women. Everybody need to be on the clear path because how it look, right? You don't build a life with a woman. You're married. And you're out there going in some little hole or wherever, some nest with another woman and telling her, oh, we're going to get this, we're going to get that. No. Everybody needs to be treated equally and not really competing with the wife at home. So it basically meaning that a man needs to be honest, as you said, being loyal, being committed. We live in a small society, St. Kitts. And St. Kitts is so small that some people, you know, we have accept this thing where, oh, well, they have more women than men. But just because you have more women than men, does that mean a woman should accept a man that is married and then coming home to her and then going back home to with his wife? And at the end of the day, who most of the time the struggling one to be the one outside the home. And if a married man or anybody that is committed in a relationship and you're taking your earnings out of the home to put it outside and the home is suffering, that's a problem also. And if you're coming out to this other person that is single and you're building a relationship and the person is suffering, that's another issue. And this is why we chose topics like these, is to basically talk about things that some people that might not want to touch because we look at it as touchy situation. But when it comes to the politics, people touching it, isn't it? So why can't we bring topics that can help other persons from making the same mistake that others would have made, right? You have Mr. Granville, he's in the house, Granville Maxine, good night. He said, I'm in California watching. And we have Rudolph Gillard. Rudolph is saying, it have a lot of pretend out there. And we do know it have a lot of pretend out there, but the fact remains, sometimes men gonna lie, women gonna lie. Sometimes a woman may have a whole relationship with a man and even know the man married, right? And sometimes you're done in so deep emotions, you love this person, a foundation. You have wealth with this person and come to find out the person live in another relationship.
2: Suppose you were in a situation, what would you do?
0: Let's
2: look at the wider scenario.
0: Right.
2: Like,
0: so you're asking
2: you
0: me.
2: You meet somebody. Yeah, no, he married, you tell him he's single, and you fall in love, you be faithful. And then one day, you say, okay, let's go to, let's say St. Martin.
0: Yeah.
2: And you go to St. Martin, and you post a picture. And your sister say, you love me? That's such and such John from Quarry Road. But John married to such and such and such from Monk Hill. And you can't believe, what will you do in that situation?
0: That's a great question, and it's a reality question. In a situation like this, right, Of course, my first thing is to call John. And most of the time, sometimes...
2: But John right here with you.
0: Right, that's what I'm saying. I will have the conversation with John because John here. But, you know, sometimes John will lie, right? Now, I would basically have to... I can't even say how credible this will be because it's not something I will want to hear. But it's definitely, it will be a talk. It will be more of me now have to do some research and really find out deep, because if this conversation cannot happen with the John Doe that is with me, right? Evidently, there's some truth in it. Now, you did ask, how would I deal with a situation? And I'm speaking not just for me, but for perhaps other persons out there. Boy, I would just pray to the God, to God, the Almighty, to give me the strength so I don't lose my mind. That would be one of my first things, because these things can trigger off people when you already invested in a relationship with someone that you feel belongs to you alone. And this whole lie that you have been in a relationship with somebody where they're committed to somebody else. So I definitely will have to get some strength. But if it is that the person is really in a relationship with somebody else in terms of being married, I will have to, the kind of person that I am, I only could speak about how I could say it now. I don't know when it really hit hard, if I'm going to go crazy. You understand what I mean? If I'm going to pop. But I don't think I would be able to continue that relationship. Now, it's going to be hard because you already build, you invested, you have house, you have your cars, you have businesses and everything. But I surely wouldn't be stupid. So I would be going having a conversation with my lawyer.
2: Man, oh boy, I...
0: You hear what I say? I'm going to have a conversation with my lawyer because I'm going to leave empty-handed.
2: Uh-huh.
0: Yeah.
2: Sometimes it's good to give up everything and say, bye. It is what it is. Let's just move on. And last be last.
0: Somebody said something, and I really have to tell Mr. Sanford Carey, and it makes sense. Take your time and get out of it. And that is why I said that I would definitely have to have a conversation with my... Because now you have to get the professionals involved, you know, lawyers, counselors, to see how you have to deal with the situation, because it's not a situation where you could just jump out of it. You have to take your time, as someone mentioned here, because you have to protect your investment too. You can't just come out blind and just jump and go out like that, because you have wealth and probably children might be involved. You have children in school and stuff like that. So it's something to really need having a conversation with the professionals as to how you're going to deal with this matter. But I know definitely I don't think that I would be able to be sleeping in the same bed and being intimate with that person
2: ever again.
0: But I would not leave stupid. I would want my cut. And as people will say, you take them to the cleaners, but would that be enough? That still would not be enough because you would be so hurt.
2: About your sanity. Even if you get back your car or you get your half, you know, the mind still plays a trick on your way. We as human being. And I always tell people, feelings and love is not a light switch to lock on and off. You know, it got you a period of time to get over somebody. But we emotions are the one left for sometimes out of anger. Because we no love you. Let's be real. If you there with somebody and you hear the person them married, hell but loose, you mash up all the dishes them, you go over for the cup them, you start to fling cup, and they say, oh, how come you don't tell me you're not married? And blah, blah, blah.
0: But you want me to tell you this, to be honest? And what you're saying is it's true?
2: You're angry at best of you.
0: And this is why I said that. If you notice when you asked me, I said that I will have to take that to God. Because I would need some emotional intelligence as to how to deal with these things. Because mashing up things and we're ever not going to get nothing back. My focus is to get back some of my investment.
2: It's time.
0: And that's where the lawyers come in. But anyway, this program, we'll talk with Lavi. This is a great opportunity to, you know, learn from these kind of things, because when these things happen, the anger, of course, I mean, we're only human, but we have to basically get a support group. Call, that's where friends and loved ones and family, we can't bottle up all these things inside. You got to keep it. You got to be able to find somebody to talk to.
2: I agree to disagree.
0: Well, you know, and here this year, no disagree, come in and here tonight, give your opinion, because at the end of the day, what we're sharing here, right? Remember, other persons out there deal with things differently, eh?
2: That's true. That's
0: so
2: true.
0: I'm just looking at my standpoint, basically, being on the more, the same way, protecting my sanity, right? I did not say, I'm not going to feel better. I did not say, I don't feel like I want to analyze him. You understand what I mean? Mash up things, do this and whatever. But I still have to basically think for another day and think, especially when children, and remember, at the end of the day, it boils down to thyself, yourself. So what you're saying is correct. And what other people are saying and whatever, it's correct too. But we are saying one of the best way to handle this situation when you're caught between lies and basically people that are not loyal, right? Because it's going to happen. And a lot of people that are listening would have been through that. Their persons would be in HMP right now that are listening and say, boy, I wish I did do like what I've been saying, you know. And what I'm saying didn't come overnight. This basically me looking at other people experience as well.
2: That's true. But different people deal with things different.
0: Absolutely. And this is why I said program like this and being able to not just, you know, you can't just all the time basically go on the impulse and your emotions. Because that is why, like I said, if you go over to HMP, you know, some people make it up the psyche ward. You know, these things bring a lot of no good news. You know, it mess with your mental. It could send you off. It could put you to analyze yourself. It could put you in HMP. And I said, there's a number of persons, I know a lot of some men. Matter of fact, there's I saw an article on social media with a situation in St. Thomas, and I think that the man would have been maybe in the 60s. You're talking about grown people, adults, in the 60s, and I think one maybe 69 and one 61 or whatever, but those are grown folks. And the man basically analyzed the wife and then tried to analyze himself. Sometimes they live, sometimes both of them die. And it come back to all of this, because a lot of these things, it come from being not telling the truth, not being truthful. You're messing with people's heart. And a lot of men, let me tell you this with men. And if you're out there right now and you're listening to Lavi on The Real Talk, I've seen it happen all the time. We have seen it happen where a lot of men, especially when they get older, they're married and maybe they think that the wife don't look attractive enough. And the wife will be in the same age group, right? And they go and they take all the money, the pension money, whatever money from the business, and they go and they put it in younger women. And I've seen where some of them even move out from the wife, go and live with this other woman, and when they get sick, the woman put them out and they got to go back to the same woman that looked unattractive to them. Now, I'm not here to tell people how to live their life, but it's all about being truthful, and it's all about you are the one have to know that if you want to be an option to anyone else, or you have to choose your self-worth. This is Real Talk with Lavi. It is 8:44. So, Tuffles, what you're saying, it's facts what you're saying. Like I said, people mess with the people's emotions, and then you do things, and then, you know, in the end, no one wins. So this is a great time to realize that we really don't own anyone. Situation going to happen. As someone mentioned here, they're basically saying, take your time and get out. As someone say, right, sometimes you have to feed people with long spoon. So sometimes when these things happen again too, you can't get out and jump out, because why would you come out of your good house to go out on the street and you ain't got nowhere to go to a house? Right? But I would say, getting in a relationship with a married man, if you have values and you basically want to grow with someone else, why put yourself in a situation all tied up with a man that is committed when you could have a potential man that is out there available, a woman, for you?
2: That's true. That's true. Oh, yeah. I give you flowers. That's true. Because you're saying everything right.
0: Well, and then again, like I said, I don't know everything, but of course, I am approaching 60 years old, and it would be sad to say that I have nothing of experience when it comes to my lifetime here on earth. Like, I learn nothing.
2: So will you have kids?
0: Well, having kids don't mean that you learn anything. I am speaking about learning life, learning how to cope, learning how to protect your mind, your peace, and learning how to protect your value, what you really stand for. It don't mean that, like, again, you're perfect. But I know definitely that I would not compromise myself to make somebody else happy when deep down I'm not comfortable. And if you're in a relationship and you're speaking in your mind, and what you're speaking in your mind, meaning your heart telling you one thing, your mind telling you something. Your heart not supposed to rule your head. So your mind or your emotions ain't supposed to rule your heart, not rule your mind. You're supposed to be able to rule, matter of fact, control your emotions. And it is not easy, but this is where it comes in. Every single day we are a new person. If we wake up in the morning, we're lucky and we should give thanks. But would you want to do the same thing what you did yesterday? And even if you want to do the same thing, you can't, Tuffles. You can't. And this is why we're seeing a lot of men now. You read social media and a lot of men up there, and they have a bad relationship with a woman, and they try every woman in there and say every woman, like if you're born in the zodiac sign of Libra, are Libra bad? Because you had a little situation with a Libra.
2: But woman say the same thing, woman though.
0: And that is what I am saying now, right? When we're saying woman, women and men will say things. But at the end of the day, when you have to look at every single individual, there's a lot of other persons out there that know what is right and what is wrong. At the end of the day, even though we know what is right from wrong, you think we're not going to get caught up with the wrong? Of course we're going to get caught up with the wrong. But sometimes we need to look at ourselves and stop doing the blaming with the woman and the man. Look in the mirror. You know my slogan, you know the song. Living in a glass house, don't throw stones. So it's best to learn from our, and should I say mistakes? Because if we have to learn from our mistakes, we will never learn. So this is why it's good to learn from others' experience. Tuffles. Good night, Annette. Annette is saying, oh my. Good evening, Lavi. Good to see you on the show. Thank you so much, Annette. Tonight, our topic and real talk with Lavi, why do we accept being an option? So why do we accept being an option? And why do we choose to be an option? Thank you so much for being here, Annette. It's really good to see you. I mean, Tuffles, you hear her comment? Oh, my God. Good evening, Lavi. Good to see you on the show. Lavi ain't going to win,
2: no? No, at all.
0: people like this kind of real life topics that can help and inspire others. Because, you know, being in small communities, everybody, if you notice, if you go to school, everybody wants to know that the child come number one. And even the number two, they don't even clap as hard as how they clap for the number one. And you know, tough house, I've seen a lot of people go to school, and some of them hit one all the time. And you think, the person that you never see hit one, sometimes these people come to be the prime minister. So a lot of these things that we are doing here in some of these smaller communities, especially our black communities, is basically putting young, we are born into a world that is putting us to compete with, against others instead of just competing with ourselves. Right? Yeah. So I'm gonna say this now, okay? Why do we keep choosing people who don't choose us? Tough us, you're a young man. You need to know about these things, and I am my way out, you know. Good evening to Joan Thompson. It's a pleasure having you guys here. Good evening to everyone. Share the live. Good evening to my radio listeners, wherever you are. If you want to, you know, call in, you can call 869-466-0989, 718-285-6984. That's the U.S. line, 718-285-6984. People, we can't just be talking about politicians all the time, people. We have to basically build ourselves so we can cope in our own livelihood, our own situations, our own relationship. And we can actually cope by getting the information and seeing and learning from others. See our parents, how they struggle, their experience, and tell yourself, hey, I want to be better. You've seen situations where men will build a house for a woman, buy a car for a woman, buy her the best, buy her jewelry, and in his mind, I own that woman. And when, hey, that woman might be unloyal. And what that man will go and do, it might not be nice. He might unalive the woman. But everything have consequences. Because it doesn't make any sense to go sit down over HMP because of your foolish mistake, knowing fully well the woman didn't want you. When we see these things where we see men, older men in relationship with women, 2, 3, 6 generation down them. And they walk along and they feel, well, they're young because, hey, I got a young woman. But you're 80 years old, and you with a woman 20 years. You tell yourself, and you're walking around, you really think that you're 80 years old, Kawa. But at the end of the day, that 20 years old woman, as she get older, if she basically don't learn about protecting and understanding her values, her self-worth, you're looking at a very broken woman down the road as they get older. And it is facts. Tough house, there's nothing come out good of women that in relationship with married men. A lot of us was in relationship with married men, and sometimes when we're younger, we don't understand the percussion. And as we get older, we realize we waste our time with these men, men who cannot even build you and make you a better person, because sometimes a father might be missing in that child life, and the child looks to the older man because he might have the financial part. And sometimes the young girl will fall in love because she fall in love with what she's getting.
2: Let me see a comment on the wall. I want to read that one. Yeah.
0: Which one? The one with Joan?
2: Joan Thompson, yeah. I want to look interested.
0: I'm going to read both. You have Rudolph Gillard. He said, this life is a puzzle. We always have to be mindful of what we do and how we go about this and who we fall in love with. Joan Thompson is saying, night, night, beautiful. Getting in any kind of relationship can be very risky.
2: I wonder why she said that.
0: Well, it is a fact. But at the end of the day,
2: Joan... I don't know if it's a, is that him
0: and it's Joan, Joan Thompson. Joan, someone is saying, maybe if you can give us some more... Yeah, a little bit in terms of, as the young man said, because remember, we have younger people listening. Real Talk with Lavi is to help people understand.
2: Because...
0: So maybe you could break it down.
2: People get in relationship for different reasons. So if you go in a relationship for your reason, your aspect, it wouldn't be risky on your end.
0: And this is why we spoke about an option, right?
2: Yeah.
0: So, Joan Thompson, she said, getting into a relationship, any kind of relationship can be risky. Well, we are going to keep it real here and we'll talk with Lavi. Number one, I always say relationship is for adults. I think as we get older and we understand, you know how many people reach, get older and they say, why? You got the children, you love the children. When you look back, you say, why? Why did I get involved with this woman? Why did I get involved with this man? We have no kind of...
2: no kind of connection.
0: Connection, no compatibility, nothing. And then some people get in relationship because as people say, man, the SEX is good. And then somebody gonna say, man, boy, he got money. Money is why I'm there. And this is why, right?
2: Don't forget, be man, we like, so she like cook. Don't forget
0: well, all of that, exactly. Some men, thank you. Some men want women because they want a nanny, a housewife. They like the food. And there are genuine women and men out there are happy to know that when they connect with somebody, it just a balance. The two are just compatible, right? And when you find people like that who are honest, the relationship, the girl, they becomes friends. Because let me tell you this here, Tough House. The first day, third day, 1 week, 3 weeks, 3 months, if the bubbles and the butterflies still there, and if the bubbles and butterflies still there, you got to know why it's there for. Now, if you're really looking at long term and looking down the road and say, I want to build a future, I want to build a family, right? And a relationship is not just getting children either, because you can have a family. From two people is a family. You know that, Tough House, right? I mean, when you get children, you make it even better because you get to basically see your offsprings and you leave a generation. So I'm happy that Joan made that comment. I think it's a very good comment. And this is why the topic is basically, why do we choose to be an option. All right. Sometimes the attraction is not just about the person. It may be about winning their love would mean to us. You understand that, Tough House?
2: I was a bit distracted. Say it back over, sorry.
0: Sometimes the attraction, right? Meaning when you're getting in a relationship. The attraction is not just about the person. It may be just about winning their love, right? Basically, that will mean to us. So, in other words, that's why people got to be careful of being an option. Sit down and have conversation. Get to know people. Don't just jump in relationship. These are the time, 2026, the next generation, right? They're supposed to be able to understanding what a relationship is about. And, you know, because when I listen sometimes to some of the young people, a lot of it is this blame game. Oh, the older people, them, they never used to do this. They never used to do that. They never used to talk to us. They never used to this. But now, guess what? Some of those people that are speaking about those older people have not even lived in those older people generation. And this is why... The blame game, stop blaming people and look at yourself, people. Try to learn from the older heads. Because we're living in a society that is full of drinking, sex, dance, bars, alcohol. And it's going to be all over the world. But there's a life besides that. There's a life beside getting a home. Even if you own the home or you don't own the home, whether it's an apartment, the fact remains, you need somewhere to let out. You have something called electricity bill, utility bills, right? And until we start educating our younger generation, life after youth, that is why they say youth is wasted among the young, right? And it just bubbles and butterflies after 3 months. Sound like a miracle. And trust me, I am so thankful that many people are commenting, because there's a lot of persons who would have been, God, we're born young, we're born babies just like anybody else. So when people say, no, they're old, everybody born a baby before you become old, right? And you have a lot of women are older, have not been married, and they did not get any children. Some of them may can't have children because of situation, but there's a lot of them could have had children, but they refuse to get children without being married in a wedlock, right? Nowadays, it's a norm now to bring children without wedlock. And women are getting comfortable because you hear a lot of women, young girls, especially black women. And I'm going to say this, you know, black women, have this kind of mentality, because we're putting a curse on our generation. Oh, me no want no man. Oh, me no need a man to give me nothing. So if you don't need a man to give you nothing, you don't want a man, but you're in an intimate or sexual relationship with that man. Now make that make sense. And a lot of these women later on, as they get older, these are women that will have mental breakdown. Mental breakdown don't necessarily say that you have to be out on the street, because listen, a lot of us are mentally, but it's how we protect our mental health and our mental illness. Mental health and mental illness is two different things. And I think you remember when Shelley Gomes was on here talking about with the abuse and mental health and stuff. So mental health and mental illness is two different kind of thing. That is why when you have depression, you see where we're coming from? Stress. All those kind of things. We didn't born with them. We born babies. What stress we have? What mental illness we had? What depression we had? It's a difference that when you was born that way. You understand? So these are things where we can protect our mental health from going to mental illness. Because it is easy to be mentally ill. You could get sick today or tomorrow. Today somebody get in an accident, they lose a foot. And that person cannot cope with having a one foot. And this is why it's very important to know that if you're in a relationship or if you're making yourself an option, mind you, people, if you're home in your home, in your house, and you know you have your husband or you have your wife, are you please don't go blame one another. This is a great time to fix it. Fix it. How can you be legally bind, going to church and pledge till death do us part? And you see how they go in with the wedding on full speed, divorce. A lot of people cannot take the pressure because they did not take time to know the partner.
2: That's facts.
0: And one of the things that a lot of people fail to really understand, it is easy to be, what do I say? When you look at somebody, right? Tough house. And it's like, hey, but I love tough house. And sometimes you love the person. Maybe you just like the locks, you know? You like the eyes, you like the teeth, you like the dimples. So it is easy to be attracted to the flesh. But we're talking about the spiritual part now. So When some of them go in deep, sometimes the man basically might be a good man. But the woman spending half the man money and the man basically, he walking, walking, walking. And he never want

0: to see how the bank book look, eh? So folks, you know how hard that is? We can't hear you.
1: Yeah, he had. Trust me, had. I just hear what's in the comments them by.
0: Interested, right? Annette Franks, an option in a relationship. Are we talking about choosing to be a side chick? That's weird. No, Annette, I don't know if you're just in tune, but when we started, matter of fact, we had a clip, so when you get a chance, you can go in because, you know, Lavi Gomes is a strong woman. I could never come here to bring a topic. Tough House, I think you know me well. I would never come here to bring a topic to choose to be a side chick. I am too powerful for that. I am too independent. I like to empower other people. I like to feel empowered. So, no. So maybe you might want, when we come off the live, you can probably go back and listen to how we start the show. It's basically, this is the topic again. Tough House, you want to show the topic? The topic is why we choose to be an option. All right? So no side chicken here. We're too real. As I said, let's get real. Your voice matters. No side chicken here. If somebody want to be a side chick, that's them. But I know when it comes to Lavi Gomes, I am using my life, my experience, what I learned from others in my journey, and just being so thankful to know that I have made it to be almost, well, I'm not 60 yet, but listen, you know how many people ain't live to be 30? You know what I mean, Tough House? You're just grateful to know that when you reach this age, you want to basically, you know, get platform that will help encourage and inspire other persons. So, Annette, thank you so much for that comment. Tonight, the topic is why we choose to be an option. And it's on Real Talk with Lavi. It is 7 minutes after the hour of 9 o'clock. Tough House, tell me how much more time you have with I can get. And are you ready
1: two
0: to go
1: minutes,
0: home?
1: 2 more minutes.
0: All right, so we have 3 more minutes. I thought you'd tell me 5. I'm going to take 5, me and taking the man. Anybody going to give anybody 3 more minutes? Then go, eh? What I'm doing about 3 more minutes. Anyway, respect that, Tough House. I really appreciate it. Rudolph is saying, some people do not love no more. They just want you for what you want, for what you have, and can do for them. Remember we talk about the convenience, Tough House? Right? But again, remember when we opened the discussion, we are saying some people want this, some people want that. At the end of the day, it is who wants what? The individual to folks. You got to know what you want, and you have to basically, because if you're in a house with somebody and you're basically coming home and feeding them all the time and making them, you know, taking care of them and nothing coming back to you, what are telling you to folks?
1: That was the real.
0: I had a conversation with a young man, and he reached out to me, and the young man told me, Lavi, I want you to help me with this situation. I don't give this girl everything. Lavi, I love her, but I like her. She got nice shape. And let me tell you, this Tough House, no matter how I try to counsel that guy and try to let the guy see reality, the guy was only seeing how she look and how she shape.
1: Wow.
0: So he put in himself to be a crazy man.
1: But before you got up, Annette Frank was asking a question.
0: Mm-hmm.
1: What opinion means to you?
0: Annette Frank is saying, so Lavi, what does option means to you? I think we said it when we started from the show, but I will explain to her. I guess she's speaking for me. Again, I consider myself somebody of values and self-worth. I have always been an independent person. I'm not perfect. So when it comes to being an option basically is settling for whatever anybody brings to you. Maybe being somebody convenience, right? So

0: giving you from my personal experience and what I know I would want in a relationship and who I am. And that is why I remain single and proud without never. I can buy a ring, but I did not take anybody's ring because I did not want to be an option even by being someone's wife. When you have a relationship in terms of being committed with somebody that is level-headed and know what they want and being honest, is someone that you can build and grow with. As the songs that used to play back in the days, grow old with that person. Someone that you can have a legacy, someone that you can actually call your friend, right? So when it comes to being in a relationship, to being an option, and that is why I cannot feel comfortable in my mind to be with a married man or someone that is living, knowing that they have children, whether they're married, because some people are in long-term relationship, and you know to a fact that these people are in long-term relationship with these people. You know how many people are enemy of me because I stand my grounds of not being an option. You have men knowing that they're married and they have other women on the side that they will have been in relationship for years, but they're still looking at other women, but they're not really looking at other women. They're looking for the flesh. So I would not be an option for the flesh because I am more than the flesh. I'm a conscious woman. And again, I am very spirituality connected. So there's no way I can be an option for someone. Joan Thompson is saying, tell the young people when I mention risky, getting involved in a romantic relationship is luck and chance. People are very fickle-minded, which can be dangerous to one life. Take, for example, why would a man push his 23 girlfriend and 8 months, hey, these comments are moving fast, 8 months old baby, 15 floors? That is why I said it could be risky. Right? And again, everyone with their comment that they're putting, it's in relation to what we're saying here, because this is why we need topics like this that can help, not just from Real Talk with Lavi, but you know, put yourself and start reading. You know, look at positive things. You know, social media right now have some positive on social media. We cannot just be a culture of just sharing the negative and laughing and the, what you call that, the comedian kind of thing, which is fun. But at the end of the day, right, we have to look at reality. We have to look at the serious side of life. And as Joan is saying, that it can be really risky because sometimes you get married and you think that you're married to a man that love you. You ain't know that you're married to a murderer, because somewhere down along the road, whether it's years or months, years down the road, they analyze you. You have domestic relationships that goes on and on and on, and you just sometimes decades, even people in the 60s, 70s are ending up in bad situation where it boils down to hurting the people that they once call the lover. Tough house. This is how we're going to end it tonight. And it is saying someone with a married person is a side chick. Well, I don't even know if I can call them side chick, because whatever they are, whether side chick, main chick, this chick, at the end of the day, if anything should happen to that man, is the wife is the one that is responsible, the one that is legally abiding, whether the man want it or he don't want it. Too often we see a situation where when these things happen, even in the funeral homes, in the hospital, when the man there, you know, giving his last breath, and you see side chick there trying to come in and she cannot come in. And you see when these things happen, side chick, the wife come and put the side chick out the house. All right? And this is how we're going to say it. If you want to become an option where when situation happen, it's not going to end nice. This is a great time to take your single life, stay single, find somebody that is single like you. Leave the married men them alone. Leave the men them that are in committed with women that are living in the house, because that's another thing. There's relationship with man and woman. Back in the days, it used to happen a lot of house where people live with the husband and people think that they're married, but they was never married. They build a family, right? And St. Kitts again is a small community, and this is why we're having a lot of angry people, because a lot of people are not being truthful, a lot of people are dishonest, and a lot of people are basically thinking that they can do things hiding behind in the bushes, and eventually comes out. It comes out again in mentally ill. Mentally ill don't have any face. People, protect yourself. Protect yourself basically from being that victim. Yes, protect yourself from being that victim of being in an abusive relationship and being, you know, just lying to yourself. That alone is a very mental state to be in. Okay? So, a strong way. All right. So a strong way to basically being in a relationship that will work, technically, not everybody will love you. And not everyone that we choose will love us back. And not every connection is meant to become a commitment. That is a fact, Annette. Annette, thanks. Everyone who are commenting here tonight, I truly appreciate you guys. You have a lot of angry persons because they took the vaccine. Oh, wow. Well, it had angry people way before the vaccine too, you know, Annette. You know? And I would love to see something saying that, though. I mean, apart from just commenting it, I would like to see the studies and the research or something out there that is basically stating that you have angry people since you take the vaccine. Because I know since I born, I know you have a lot of angry people. All right, so let me see here. Last but not least, accept incompatibility, all right? Because we always look for compatibility. So once you accept incompatibility, sometimes neither person is a bad person. They simply want different things. Y'all hear that? Sometimes people really not any bad person, you know. And this is why it's good to have a discussion, have conversations. Instead of getting angry, people talk to your spouse, talk to your partner, talk to the one that you're laying down with at night. Talk to the one that is intimate with you. Too many people are being in relationship, and the person that they're being in relationship with is not their best friend. Even when they're married, they have a best friend outside where they're going. Everything happened with them and their husband, they go and go call their best friend. Everything happened with them and their wife, they go and go call their buddies. And they go and they discuss whatever is affecting them before they discuss it with the individual that it matters with. It's a great time to talk to the person that you're involved with and stop gossip the person that you love with other people. Choose yourself when necessary, right? So choosing yourself when necessary is leaving a relationship that doesn't meet your needs can hurt. Annette, you might want to hear this here, right? So choose yourself when necessary. Leaving a relationship that doesn't mean your needs. Let me take my time. when you leave in a relationship, right? So if you're in a relationship, so you leave in the relationship that doesn't meet your needs. People, it's okay if the relationship ain't meet your needs, leave. And that can hurt. It can hurt you. But staying indefinitely out of fear can hurt too. You hear that? So when you're in fear, but it's like indefinitely, you're out of fear, and that can hurt. Pay attention to patterns. Good night, good night. Pay attention to patterns. That meaning, if you're involved in a relationship, you're in a relationship, whether you're married, whether you're unmarried, pay attention to the people you're involved with. Don't judge a relationship solely by its best moments or its promises. Communicate your expectations. This is why I say people talk to your partner instead of going out gossiping your wife, gossiping your husband, gossiping the person that you are in a relationship with. Communicate your expectation. Speak out on what you might expect in the relationship. Ask direct questions about commitment, exclusively, and the future. Don't go in relationship with reading minds. Don't go in relationship thinking things in your head and you ain't express it to the person. A lot of people, women in particular, love to target men who got money or want a rich man. They want a rich man and they ain't rich. So men too have to protect their sanity. Because some women, they target some men, they think they're rich. And you have some men who are not as rich, they're struggling. But they will be, they're more meaningful than the one that also have money, because some men and women are very stingy, mean, selfish. All right? Establish boundaries. Decide what you can accept without compromising your emotional well-being. John Thompson, good night again. Wow, the people are angry because they took the vaccine. Never thought of that one. And it is believed that became angrier. Okay. Well, I don't think it's just the vaccine. I mean, the vaccine and all kind of things. I mean, and I would probably agree with Annette too, because all kind of things, life changes. But it's not just the vaccine. There's so many things that making people become angrier. A lot of it is misinformation, miseducation. We have to also educate ourselves. Because if you're going to be just, remember, we talk about the blame game, eh? Oh, this do that, this do that. But how about us looking in the mirror and start to look at ourselves and make an example of out of ourselves than just pointing fingers. All right? Yeah. Another thing is, stop trying to earn love. So when you stop trying to earn love, you can improve yourself, but you shouldn't have to continually prove that you deserve respect. Accept, I think we speak about the accept incompatibility. So you're accepting the incompatibility, right? So basically, again, sometimes neither person is a bad person. They simply want different things. And this is why sometimes you might be in a relationship with a man and a woman, and you're married. So because you're married, every time you go down the road, tough house. Imagine every time you go down the road. So you and your wife have to go down the road, up the road, go supermarket, go this place all the time. There is space for yourself. You was an individual before you get connected with somebody else. All right? So we're going to end it here tonight. Tough house?
1: Yeah.
0: Okay. So we're going to end it here tonight. Let me see if anybody have anything else. Just, I got to just let you guys know. Thank you so much for being a part of Real Talk tonight. The topic tonight is a timely topic. An option in a relationship. Are we talking about choosing to be a side chick, That's weird. That's what Joan Thompson is saying. But then again, Joan, remember, when it all boiled down to individually, because we can only bring the topic. But as we bring these topics, it's all boiled down to the individual. So as I close out tonight's conversation, I want to thank you guys for being here. I want you to think about one thing. Are you holding on to somebody because they are genuinely building a future with you? Or are you holding on because you are afraid that nobody else will love you? Never let the fear of losing somebody make you lose yourself. You deserve honesty. You deserve respect. You deserve the freedom to express your needs without feeling like you're asking for too much. And let me be clear. Choosing yourself doesn't mean you believe you're better than anyone else. It means you finally recognize that your feelings, your time, and your peace matter too. Not every relationship will work out. Not everybody we love will choose us. And not every connection is meant to become a commitment. But you can love somebody deeply and still recognize that the relationship is not right for you. So tonight, don't just ask, why won't they choose me? Ask yourself, knowing what I know now, would I choose this relationship again? This is the Real Talk with Lavi. Keep it honest, keep it real. And never forget the relationship you have with yourself matters too. I want to say a pleasant good evening once again. Thank you so much for being on the Real Talk with Lavi. Next week, we are going to be having someone that is an eye doctor. And I think he's an ophthalmologist. And he will be in here with Lavi in the house, and we will be speaking about the health of the eyes. You know, a lot of people going blind, and he will be here tonight to be talking about all these different illness and things that when it comes to your eyesight, you know, health is wealth. A lot of us sometimes we go and we get our checkup and we forget that our eyes are very important. So he will be giving us some light on glaucoma. Good night to Austin Buchanan. And everybody is coming in now while we are basically closing out. So next week, same time, same place on the Real Talk with Lavi, we are going to be having an eye specialist going to be here with us speaking about glaucoma. Have a wonderful evening. This is beautiful St. Kitts and Nevis. I am Lavi Gomes.

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1: You ever hear Earthquake call and say, "Hello, Miss Lee, yes, it's me, Earthquake, I come in Tuesday around 10? No, sir. Earthquake does arrive unannounced, and when it come, it shake all sense and sensibility out of we. Remain calm, stay inside, and do the DCH. 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
3: Hey yo, I'm not even gonna lie. 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

0: You ever hear Earthquake call and say, "Hello, Miss Lee, yes, it's me, Earthquake, I come in Tuesday around 10? No, sir. Earthquake does arrive unannounced, and when it come, it shake all sense and sensibility out of we. Remain calm, stay inside, and do the DCH. Drop, hover, hold on. Once the shaking starts, you know it's Earthquake. Make a quick move to a safe place. Don't run to the door, we are in the exit. Stairs might break up or full of people. Elevator, avoid that, because you might get in and poof, power gone, and you're stuck in that box without air. 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Remember, DCH, drop, cover, hold on. 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Last thing, nobody run outside and ask, "You feel it, you feel it?" Remain calm, stay indoors until all the shaking stop, and do the DCH, drop, cover, hold on.
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2: 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Crack hit bleak on the jack like, let's make it happen. 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
1: You ever hear Earthquake call and say, "Hello, Miss Lee, yes, it's me, Earthquake, I come in Tuesday around 10? No, sir. Earthquake does arrive unannounced, and when it come, it shake all sense and sensibility out of we. Remain calm, stay inside, and do the DCH. 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

0: ever hear Earthquake call and say, "Hello, Miss Lee, yes, it's me, Earthquake, I come in Tuesday around 10? No, sir. Earthquake does arrive unannounced, and when it come, it shake all sense and sensibility out of we. Remain calm, stay inside, and do the DCH. Drop, cover, hold on. Once the shaking starts, you know it's Earthquake. Make a quick move to a safe place. Don't run to the door, we are in the exit. Stairs might broke up or full of people. Elevator, avoid that, because you might get in and poof, power gone, and you're stuck in that box without air. Take cover under a strong table or a bed, or crouch against an inside wall or in a corner, and cover your face and your head with your arms. 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Last thing, nobody run outside and ask, "You feel it, you feel it?" Remain calm, stay indoors until all the shaking stop, and do the DCH, drop, cover, hold on.
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1: You ever hear Earthquake call and say, "Hello, Miss Lee, yes, it's me, Earthquake, I come in Tuesday around 10? No, sir. 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

0: You ever hear Earthquake call and say, "Hello, Miss Lee, yes, it's me, Earthquake, I come in Tuesday around 10? No, sir. Earthquake does arrive unannounced, and when it come, it shake all sense and sensibility out of we. Remain calm, stay inside, and do the DCH. Drop, hover, hold on. Once the shaking starts, you know it's Earthquake. Make a quick move to a safe place. Don't run to the door, we are in the exit. Stairs might broke up or full of people. Elevator, avoid that, because you might get in and poof, power gone, and you're stuck in that box without air. Take cover under a strong table or a bed, or crouch against an inside wall or in a corner, and cover your face and your head with your arms. Remember, DCH, drop, cover, hold on. Glass windows and doors, outside walls and doors in an earthquake, bad news. 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Last thing, nobody run outside and ask, "You feel it, you feel it?" Remain calm, stay indoors until all the shaking stop, and do the DCH, drop, cover, hold on.
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1: You ever hear Earthquake call and say, "Hello, Miss Lee, yes, it's me, Earthquake, I come in Tuesday around 10? No, sir. Earthquake does arrive unannounced, and when it come, it shake all sense and sensibility out of we. Remain calm, stay inside, and do the DCH. 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

0: ever hear Earthquake call and say, "Hello, Miss Lee, yes, it's me, Earthquake, I come in Tuesday around 10. No, sir. Earthquake does arrive unannounced, and when it come, it shake all sense and sensibility out of we. Remain calm, stay inside, and do the DCH. Drop, hover, hold on. Once the shaking starts, you know it's Earthquake. Make a quick move to a safe place. Don't run to the door, we are in the exit. Stairs might broke up or full of people. Elevator, avoid that, because you might get in and poof, power gone, and you're stuck in that box without air. Take cover under a strong table or a bed, or crouch against an inside wall or in a corner, and cover your face and your head with your arms. Remember, DCH, drop, cover, hold on. Glass windows and doors, outside walls and doors, in an earthquake, bad news. 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Most injuries during earthquakes happen when something drop and hit people entering or exiting a building. Last thing, don't want to run outside and ask, "You feel it, you feel it?" Remain calm, stay indoors until all the shaking stop, and do the DCH, drop, cover, hold on.
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0: Do you want to know what's happening in sport? 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
1: You ever hear Earthquake call and say, "Hello, Miss Lee, yes, it's me, Earthquake, I come in Tuesday around 10? No, sir. Earthquake does arrive unannounced, and when it come, it shake all sense and sensibility out of we. Remain calm, stay inside, and do the DCH. Drop, hover, hold on. Once the shaking starts, you know it's Earthquake. Make a quick move to a safe place. Don't run to the door, we are in the exit. Stairs might broke up or full of people. Elevator, avoid that, because you might get in and poof, power gone, and you're stuck in that box without air. 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Remain calm, stay indoors until all the shaking stop, and do the DCH, drop, cover, hold on.
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0: never hear Earthquake call and say, "Hello, Miss Lee, yes, it's me, Earthquake, I come in Tuesday around 10. No, sir. Earthquake does arrive unannounced, and when it come, it shake all sense and sensibility out of we. Remain calm, stay inside, and do the DCH. Drop, hover, hold on. Once the shaking starts, you know it's Earthquake. Make a quick move to a safe place. Don't run to the door, we are in the exit. Stairs might broke up or full of people. Elevator, avoid that, because you might get in and poof, power gone, and you're stuck in that box without air. 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Last thing, nobody run outside and ask, "You feel it, you feel it?" Remain calm, stay indoors until all the shaking stop, and do the DCH, drop, cover, hold on.
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2: As life goes on, I'm starting to learn more and more about responsibility. And I realize that everything I do is affecting the people around me. So I want to take this time out to apologize for things that I've done and things that haven't occurred yet. And things that they don't want to take responsibility for.

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2: St. Kitts and Nevis strengthens response to recurring sargassum influxes. Tourism Permanent Secretary shares operational updates, including a policy change in taxi and tour operator licenses. AI coming to St. Lucian classrooms as minister urges students to learn, not copy. Trinidad and Tobago AG says research shows early cannabis use remains a concern. Internationally, Saudi Arabia wary of testing Mecca Pact as Yemen war returns, analyst says.
1: Now, the details.
2: St. Kitts and Nevis is expanding its ability to manage recurring sargassum influxes with the commissioning and operational training of two specialized DESME workboats, giving the Small Island Federation new tools to protect its coastlines, marine environments, and tourism economy. The workboats will operate alongside offshore containment systems designed to intercept and collect sargassum before the seaweed reaches and accumulates on local beaches. By moving part of the response offshore, authorities can address the problem earlier, potentially reducing the pressure placed on coastal communities and beach cleanup operations during the seasonal influxes. The equipment was procured through the Regional Project for Improving National Sargassum Management Capacities in the Caribbean. The initiative is led by the United Nations Development Program and supported by a grant from the government of Japan, reflecting the need for coordinated investment in a challenge that affects island states across the Caribbean. Local technicians and marine operators received hands-on instruction in the safe operation, maintenance, and deployment of the workboats and containment barriers. That training is central to the equipment's long-term value. For small island developing nations, effective sargassum management depends not only on acquiring specialized machinery, but also on building the local skills needed to use the machinery and maintain it when seasonal conditions change. The Ministry of Agriculture, Fisheries and Marine Resources and the Department of Marine Resources are managing the deployment in St. Kitts and Nevis. Their work will focus on responding to a recurring environmental threat limiting the impact of sargassum on coastal ecosystems and the tourism economy, which depends heavily on clean and accessible shorelines. For small island nations, sargassum interventions are more than routine beach cleaning measures. Large accumulations can create environmental and economic pressures at the same time, making early interception, coordinated response systems, and trained local operators important parts of coastal resilience. The new workboats also create an opportunity to improve how sargassum is managed after collection. Reliable harvesting systems can help authorities move beyond emergency removal and begin developing consistent approaches for transporting, processing, and assessing the seaweed as a potential resource. Regional organizations, including the Organization of Eastern Caribbean States, are increasingly examining sargassum not only as a waste product, but also as a possible source of economic value. Areas under study include the production of biochar, organic fertilizers, bioplastics, and bioenergy. These possibilities could support new forms of innovation in island economies, but they will require careful testing and practical systems for collection, storage, processing, and environmental monitoring. The success of any future sargassum industry will depend on whether harvested materials can be handled safely and converted into products that are commercially viable and environmentally responsible. St. Kitts and Nevis's investment in workboats, containment systems, and local training therefore presents both an immediate response and a foundation for a long-term innovation. By strengthening its capacity to intercept sargassum at sea, the Federation can protect its shores today while helping build the knowledge and infrastructure needed to explore productive uses for the seaweed tomorrow. During the St. Kitts Ministry of Tourism press conference held on October 1st, 2026, Permanent Secretary Tavanna Wharton delivered a comprehensive operational update. Her remarks focused on managing the upcoming 2026-2027 tourism and cruise season, which tourism officials officially categorized as a vital period of preparation and transition.
3: As we approach this season, the ministry has led a series of season readiness preparations together with our partners across the government and the private sector. Over the past weeks and months, we have brought to the table the Ministry of Health, Ministry of National Security, including the Royal St. Christopher and Nevis Police Force, Immigration, We've had St. Christopher Air and Seaports Authority, of course, and all of our other agencies, the Department of Immigration, and of course, the St. Kitts Tourism Authority and all of our hotel, taxi, and tour operator and vendor associations. We believe that these sessions are not just about formality, but what we intended to do was to walk through the full visitor journey from the moment a guest lands at the airport or steps off a cruise ship to the time they spend at our sites, the beaches, the restaurants, to the moment they leave.
2: Warren presented key details on behalf of both the Ministry of Tourism and the Urban Development Corporation.
3: And each stage, we ask the same question. Are we ready? Are we safe? Are we delivering the warm professional welcome that our brand promises? And so this is a collective approach, and we at the ministry always ensure that the right voices are at the table to ensure that we deliver a top quality product. Because we believe, of course, season readiness is a shared responsibility, and no single agency can deliver a seamless visitor experience on its own.
2: She addressed some plans aligning with the ministry's strategic roadmap for the 2026-2027 cruise season, with focus on infrastructure and security updates to set the stage for major P&O cruises, home porting, and turnaround operations scheduled for 2027. The Permanent Secretary also highlighted the official launch of Tourism Awareness Month 2026 under the theme, Our People, Our Communities, Our Future, Reimagining Tourism Together.
3: October gives us the opportunity to put those conversations at the center of our national attention. This year, we mark Tourism Awareness Month under the theme, Our People, Our Communities, Our Future, Reimagining Tourism Together. The theme captures exactly how people-centered this industry truly is, from the community shop to the luxury hotel. Tourism touches every one of us, and it is important that everyone receives that message. Throughout the month, the ministry will be rolling out a number of activities designed not only to celebrate tourism, but to connect it more deeply to our communities through meaningful partnerships and by continuing to raise awareness of the attractions in each village, particularly through our Beyond the Brochure initiative. I will invite you to visit our website and check out all of our activities this month. However, I would love to highlight our Junior Minister of Tourism, Ms. Rania Martin, who will represent St. Kitts at this month's CTO Tourism Youth Congress in Guyana. We've watched her grow in this role with real seriousness of purpose, and we are looking forward to her representation of St. Kitts. It's also a stark reminder of exactly what we're working towards, a generation that sees tourism as something to not just to fall back on, but a career and as a calling of their first choice.
2: Presenting for the UDC, her brief encompassed destination readiness and commercial space regulation at key tourist hubs.
3: One of the areas we're actively working through is the regulatory framework governing our taxi and tour operators, work that forms part of a broader national tourism policy currently being developed for St. Kitts. This policy, once complete, will govern all operations

0: fall under the umbrella of tourism, giving us, for the very first time, a single coherent framework across the many parts of this industry. I would also like to take this opportunity to recognize the staff at the Ministry of Tourism, in particular Ms. Arnique Maynard, who has been instrumental in leading the development of this policy and whose work is already reshaping the thinking behind the very framework I am about to describe. And that section of the policy deals specifically with taxi and tour operators.
1: This aligned with new policy rollouts at the ports intended to streamline the visitor experience.
0: The dispatch line is a queue system that gives our taxi operators, those that are operating a single vehicle, fair and orderly access to visitors as they come off a ship. And I'll just use Port Zante for now, but it could mean at the hotel or any of the prescribed areas. And this works because everyone takes their turn and because every operator standing in the line depends on it for that day's livelihood. So there is a difference between a taxi operator and a tour operator by our standards. Our taxi operators enter the queue and they depend on that job, on that particular day, for their livelihood. The tour operator license was always meant to represent the next step beyond that. When a taxi operator's business grows to the point where they are running up to 5 vehicles with the drivers working on their behalf and generating their own clientele rather than waiting on the queue that I just mentioned, that operator has in effect outgrown the dispatch line. The tour operator license recognizes that growth, and we are proud to see our operators reach it. But growth of that kind was always meant to mean stepping out of the dispatch line, not keeping a foot in both.
1: She elaborated on this policy framework and its importance.
0: Everybody comes into the system as a taxi operator. And the intention is that you upgrade your taxi operator's license to a tour operator license. As a taxi operator, you are restricted or limited to having 2 vehicles whilst only operating one at any given time. You have the option of having 2 vehicles simply because it allows for you to have a backup in the event that there is an issue with your operating vehicle. As a tour operator, because we understand that you have now outgrown getting 1 job a day or 2 jobs a day, you now have the capacity of up to 5 vehicles and drivers that can operate all 5 vehicles at any given time. So, we are working to restore the original intention. I think there is a saying that says rules were meant to be broken, and sometimes circumstances dictate a shift in the rules, but we are really hoping to realign what the intended policy was. The intention is that no operator will be allowed to have 2 licenses at the same time. In simple terms, what it means, the taxi operator will remain in the dispatch line. The tour operator, who has now grown their business beyond the 2 vehicles, will be responsible for attaining their own jobs, as they had indicated to us.
1: Wharton also explained the introduction of a trial on October 1st, 2026, of a no solicitation zone in the Port Zante courtyard.
0: Our aim will always be to create a great experience for these guests to become return passengers, of course, right? And so we endeavor to ensure that the experience at Port Zante is a welcoming one. And therefore, we decided today to try a test run of a no solicitation zone on the courtyard. As you leave the arrival hall, then there should be no solicitation there. So we've removed the barricades. We don't believe that we need to have a barricade for people to understand the objective. And the intent

0: conduct the trial.
1: However, in essence, what it did was diverted the jobs, the business from those stores that are on the courtyard itself. And so again, we attempted to undergo this trial today. Not anything permanent. We understand that the media and some irresponsible persons are suggesting that we have made changes. This was properly communicated to our stakeholders that today is a trial for us to determine the way forward and if this is a feasible option. And of course, it's about us doing the assessment to see what gaps there are and how we can improve. That's what we continuously do. The tourism industry is not what it was 20 years ago. Right. So Minister mentioned in her speech, we welcomed over 1 million passengers for this past cruise season. That means that there are some days we have 5 or 6 ships in port. And so we must create an environment that is conducive for all stakeholders. And that's really our aim. And we've been informed while we're here that some operators did not comply with the rules, but we will endeavor to address these matters shortly.
0: Wharton highlighted that the preparation efforts are on the heels of a highly successful year that saw over 1.03 million cruise passengers for the 2025-2026 season and a strong performance in stay-over-airlift numbers, ensuring local operators are braced for high volume.
1: As tourism grows, we have to ask ourselves some different questions. How many people can comfortably use a particular attraction at any time? What level of visitation can our beaches and our natural sites actually sustain? What happens when several cruise vessels are in port simultaneously? And what pressure does that place on our roads, our transportation providers, our attractions, and our communities? And what point does increased volume begin to diminish the very experience we are trying to provide? So mass tourism is never our ultimate goal. And when we speak about sustainability, we have to ensure that it is across not just the environment, but the livelihoods of our people. And so in the Ministry of Tourism, we're actively working to ensure that we have the data that supports our actions. We're not just making decisions in the ministry without that empirical data that supports our actions.
0: Warren emphasized building industry readiness through community and school programs running through October to integrate the local workforce into the expanding economic sector.
2: In regional news,
0: AI coming to St. Lucian classrooms as minister urges students to learn, not copy, DBS St. Lucia reports.
3: The Minister for Education and Digital Transformation is proud of developments made in the education sector and the technologies added to classrooms to enhance learning. He says the government continues to put the needed resources within reach of teachers so that students can pursue careers in the digital sphere, which have grown in demand over traditional 9-to-5 jobs. The concern, he says, is the misuse of technology and students becoming dependent on it rather than seeing it as a tool for self-development. Plagiarism, he stressed, will not be tolerated.
4: Legislating against plagiarism, we have those legislation, and then guarding against it, giving the teachers the tools to actually realize that this is what's happening, is something that we are working on. And we are just certainly hoping that through a lot of moral suasion, through parental intervention, through societal intervention, that we can appeal to our young individuals to really use it in the right way. We can only hope that it works.
3: He encourages teachers to stay abreast of modern technology and assured them that the ministry will provide the resources needed to meet their demands. He also called on parents to teach their children to use technology responsibly and to play an active role in their education so that bad habits can be curbed before they reach the school. Casimir says stakeholder discussions will be held and a bill on digital transformation for schools will be passed.
4: AI, of course, is a huge concern. And again, the actual capacity of the cyber division of the Royal St. Lucia Police Force is something that we have to also take into consideration and provide as much financial support to make it work even better. But it is something that we are looking at very, very closely. Minister Danny Butcher is the one who oversees that particular aspect of the Ministry of Education. But the presentation is ready, and we're certainly hoping that we can roll out the full digital transformation program in St. Lucia soon.
3: Accessibility for persons who are differently abled was also on the agenda. Kazme says consultations with engineers are ongoing to restructure access routes across schools so that a budget can be drawn up for enhancements. He says education should be accessible to all, as anyone can make a contribution to society, despite what may be considered an inability. The minister also highlighted the special learning labs that will be installed in the months ahead.
4: We did a costing for the Grand Rivier Primary School, and the cost was already over $200,000. So once you look at 100 schools, you're looking at about $2 million, $20 million to ensure that all schools are, you know, able to accompany all individuals from all walks of life. And then, of course, you look at the digital audit as well, the cost of ensuring that all schools have proper labs. The Taiwanese government has helped a lot with some of our schools.
3: Work continues to ensure the digital transformation agenda is fulfilled in schools across the island and that the use of technology does not impede students' progress. The minister hopes that by the end of year, construction of specialized pathways will begin, giving persons with unique abilities access to classrooms and ensuring inclusivity in the school system. For the DBS News World, Manasseh Stanislas reporting.
0: Trinidad and Tobago AG says research shows early cannabis use remains a concern. Triple T Live Online has that story.
5: Opening the debate on the miscellaneous provisions, Alcohol, Cannabis, Dangerous Drugs, Gambling and Tobacco Bill 2026 in the Senate, Attorney General John Jeremy said the proposed reforms are not confined solely to the protection of children, adolescents and youth, but also young adults between the ages of 18 and 25.
6: Although persons within this age bracket have attained the age of majority and enjoy the rights and privileges of adulthood, research increasingly demonstrates that important aspects of neurological, psychological, and emotional development continue throughout this period.
5: He went on to cite data from the 2024 Pan American Health Organization TNT STEPS survey.
6: Alcohol consumption increased significantly from 40.6% in the 2011 survey to 51.5% in their 2024 survey. Tobacco use likewise remained a serious concern, with 21.3% of respondents reporting tobacco consumption. Perhaps most striking, however, was the finding that among persons between the ages of 18 and 44, a group broadly representative of prime adulthood, that's what is described as in the literature, 28.4% possessed three or more risk factors associated with the development of NCDs.
5: Another critical finding explored was a 2018 report from a regional commission on CARICOM, which established the social, economic, health, and legal implications of marijuana use.
6: And that report said that the average age of initiation to cannabis in the Caribbean was approximately 13 years. The commission stated that because the adolescent brain is in a state of critical development, it is particularly susceptible to the effects of marijuana. They said cannabis marijuana use before the age of 24 was not recommended, as it may affect memory, learning, attention, may put youth at risk for early onset of psychosis.
5: Mr. Jeremy pointed out that countries such as the United States, Canada, Quebec, and Sri Lanka have imposed a minimum age limit to allow people to engage in the consumption of alcohol, with the U.S. reporting a 16% reduction in motor vehicle crashes. Kevion John, TTT News.
2: We now bring you these international reports.
7: The conflict in Yemen is escalating. The government says the Ansarullah Houthis attacked the country's main international gateway. Two ballistic missiles and several explosive drones targeted the airport in the southern city of Aden. Authorities say no deaths or injuries have been reported. Aden's under the control of the internationally recognized government, which is backed by a Saudi-led coalition of forces. Elsewhere in Aden Governorate, families displaced by fighting in other parts of the country are seeking refuge. But camps in the area are facing dire shortages of water, bedding and other basic necessities. Al Salam camp hosts more than 200 families, including people displaced during the fighting in 2018. North of Aden, the region of Taiz, is controlled by the Houthis. Government forces are fighting to make gains there, but the Houthis claim they've stopped the advance. In neighbouring Lajj Governorate, the group released this video of what it says are aerial attacks on government troops. Let's discuss all these developments further with Sultan Barakat, a professor of public policy at Hamad bin Khalifa University and a senior associate fellow at the Royal United Services Institute. Good to have you, Sultan. So the Houthis, in the last few hours, say they've carried out multiple cross-border attacks into Saudi Arabia, some shallow, some deeper, including targeting King Khalid International Airport in Riyadh. We await confirmation from the Saudis about whether or not that has happened, but that's what the Houthis are claiming, alongside striking the airport in the port city of Aden. How completely can we say at this stage has the relative calm of the last few years in Yemen been completely shattered? Can we assume now that the gloves are off?
8: Well, internally within Yemen, I think yes. And the civil war has pretty much returned during the last couple of weeks. Now the legitimate government or the internationally recognized government feel a little bit emboldened by the recent gains. So they will be very difficult for them to stop. Regionally, I think it's probably not the case. Saudi Arabia, although it is now taking a more aggressive posture, it's not in their interest to get involved in a prolonged conflict in Yemen. And they've learned the lesson over the last 10 years or so. They have other priorities economically, regionally, in terms of security, alliances, etc. So they don't want to waste their assets and in this particular moment. And to be honest, I think the threat to Bab al-Mandeb wasn't as much as it was made of. It hasn't really materialized as such. There hasn't been disruption that we saw in the Gulf, for example, in terms of stopping the shipping and so on. The Houthis remained extremely selective in terms of their attacks. And over the last month or so, there's only been a handful of attempts to stop ships. So the justification as such is not really there. And maybe Saudi would be reluctant to test its Mecca alliance on this particular incident because they had much bigger issues to do with security with Iran, with Israel. And they don't really want to drag Pakistan and Turkey into something where they expose what the limits may or may not be.
7: Are you suggesting that at this stage Saudi Arabia is reasonably satisfied with the support that it's giving to the internationally recognised government, that they will be able to handle this on their own? A couple of days ago, there were claims by that that government that they'd reclaimed parts of the Bab al-Mandeb Strait, that they were encircling Taiz, if not having taken it altogether. Are you suggesting that the momentum is satisfying enough for the Saudis to say, look, we're not going to get more heavily involved out of fear of being dragged into a quagmire, and at the same time, we're not potentially going to drag in our partners in the Mecca pact, Pakistan and Turkey into this?
8: Absolutely.
7: As well?
8: I think it's a very risky way to test that pact now with, with this particular conflict because of what Pakistan and Turkey are capable of doing. So it will not be their immediate choice. However, if the Houthis were to make advancement, I think, in Taiz, that may change the position a little bit. Because for the Houthis, first they have Sana'a, which is their political main prize. Then they managed to get Al-Hudaydah on the sea, which became the economic prize. Now Taiz, I think, will be the strategic prize. If they're able to break into Taiz, given its geographical position, the way it acts as a gateway into Aden and so on, that may change the calculations. And then I think Saudi may feel that the internationally recognized government is definitely under threat of survival and may actually disappear altogether.
7: On that point, then, is this no longer then a case of containing the Houthis in northern parts of the country? Is it about breaking the Houthis entirely once and for all? Is that the stated goal, you understand?
8: That's what the international recognized government is saying, but I think it's very unrealistic. I mean, now they've been in power in the north for such a long time. They've made a lot of mistakes, obviously, the Houthis. They failed to build a state, they failed to...
7: And they've been in control of Sana'a for 12 years, right?
8: Almost 12 years. And much of the north of Yemen, where the majority of the population is. Mm-hmm. And they have actually gained a lot of popularity amongst the people as a result of their stance against Israel since the 7th of October. Mm. So it's very unlikely that you can now, simply reverse history and go back to what it was before they took over. However, it's also problematic that the Houthis don't seem to think strategically enough. And although they have a mind of their own and occasionally they feel that they need to come up in support of Iran and so on, they haven't really come up with a position that can take Yemen forward. And they've led the Yemenis, I think, many, many times in terms of potential for mediation, reaching a resolution. The Saudis did their very best. They reversed a lot of their initial positions vis-a-vis the Houthis. Slowly they're dragging the country into becoming a humanitarian case. I mean, now, in the last week or so, the United Nations reported 22 million people in need of humanitarian assistance in Yemen. This is immense, and it's no gain for them to rule over a country with a 22 million humanitarian case.
7: Yeah, of course, just civilians at the end of the day at the coalface of this tussle for power in Yemen.
9: Now let's turn to France, because the country has suspended the use of stun grenades in school protests as the government appeals to protesting students to return to class after another day of nationwide action. The French Interior Minister also announced the launch of several investigations into allegations that excessive use of force by police has been used during these demonstrations. On Tuesday, 250,000 people took part in rallies across the country to demand more investment in education, including better school facilities and teachers. Well, what is the situation on the ground right now? Let's cross over to Paris. Our correspondent there, Hugh Schofield, joins us now. And Hugh, just after yesterday's huge demonstrations, what's the situation now?
10: Hard to say across the country. Figures are coming in. It looks like there are many lycées still blockaded. We're at one in Paris, on the Boulevard Clichy, Jules Ferry, and you can see that once again the lycée students have arrived to pile up the bins and protest. No one's getting in there, but you know it's patchy. Many schools are open; others, like this one, are not. I don't think it's surprising that there's a bit of a lull after yesterday. Yesterday was seen as a big success by the organisers. So inevitably, I think today's going to be a bit of a time to get your breath back. They're calling for more demonstrations tomorrow. And in the meantime, we have this appearance by the Prime Minister on television tonight, and we'll see what he has to offer. All you can say is that right now, what the government has offered so far in the way of rather symbolic measures like putting up a website where students can air their grievances, that's not cutting the mustard with the students. They're not satisfied, and I don't think they will be until there's some money on the table. So a quieter day, but this is far from over.
9: Well, on that, given the deficit that France has, is there any money on the table realistically to put down?
10: No. I mean, no doubt they'll find some creative accountancy mechanism in order to put something on the table. That's what they'll have to do if they are going to put any money on the table. But you're right, these are very, very straitened times for France. And the unreported part of this story is that right now, this is being reported in the financial press, right now France is very much in the spotlight of the markets, the debt markets, the bond markets. The people who buy French debt are demanding more and more money for the risk attached to buying that debt, which means that the interest payments are going up and up and up, which means that it's very difficult for France to balance its budget, and the budget is currently being drawn up. it's a precipice. I'm not saying we're on the precipice, but the government is very, very conscious that any signal that it gives out that it's still opening up the coffers to spend more money on to defuse social problems is going to be interpreted by the markets as a sign that its house is not in order. That will make the cost of borrowing even more expensive, and we get closer to that precipice. So the government does not want to do that, but maybe it'll be forced to if this keeps going.
11: The World Health Organization is calling for transparency and more information from Russia after the death of a young laboratory worker. Daria Shipilova worked at the Anti-Plague Institute in Siberia. It's not clear whether her death was caused by plague. Russia's health watchdog said the 28-year-old died from pneumonia of unknown causes. Well, globally, there are between 1,000 and 3,000 cases of plague every year, and there have been more than 400 deaths in the last 6 years. The UK Health Security Agency said it was seeking further information, although it added that the risk to the UK population is currently very low. Our Russia editor, Steve Rosenberg, has the story.
12: This is Shelikhov, not the most famous town in Russia, but a woman's death here has attracted global attention. She was a lab worker at this institute, 10 miles away in Irkutsk, where they research a deadly disease, plague. She'd fallen ill and died. As a precaution, dozens of staff were placed in quarantine. In Moscow, the Kremlin spokesman's been commenting.
13: Donald Trump, вчера высказал...
12: I ask him, President Trump says this is a big problem for Russia and has offered to help. Your reaction? Offers of mutual assistance, Dmitry Peskov says, are always good. But when I suggest a lack of official information is fueling rumour and speculation, he hits back. Our public health watchdog, he says, is providing comprehensive information. So, what are the Russians saying?
14: According to official information here, the lab worker died not from the plague, but from pneumonia of unknown origin. And no further infections of a similar nature have been detected. In other words, the message from Moscow is there's nothing to worry about. There's nothing to see here.
12: Washington still isn't sure about that.
15: It's incumbent upon Russia to obviously share more information with the world. That's what they should do. That's what we hope they will do. And the more we can learn about what happened, then the better all of us can be in a position of responding.
12: In Irkutsk, where the Plague Institute is, people aren't panicking. I'm not afraid, he says. People who are in contact with the infected individual have isolated, and they're okay. Russians are hoping they're being given accurate information and that they'll stay safe. Steve Rosenberg, BBC News, Moscow.
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0: St. Kitts and Nevis strengthens response to recurring sargassum influxes. Tourism Permanent Secretary shares operational updates, including a policy change in taxi and tour operator licenses. AI coming to St. Lucian classrooms as minister urges students to learn, not copy. Trinidad and Tobago AG says research shows early cannabis use remains a concern. Internationally, Saudi Arabia wary of testing Mecca Pact as Yemen war returns, analyst says.
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0: ever hear Earthquake call and say, "Hello, Miss Lee, yes, it's me, Earthquake, I come in Tuesday around 10? No, sir. Earthquake does arrive unannounced, and when it come, it shake all sense and sensibility out of we. Remain calm, stay inside, and do the DCH. Drop, hover, hold on. Once the shaking starts, you know it's Earthquake. Make a quick move to a safe place. Don't run to the door, we are in the exit. Stairs might broke up or full of people. Elevator, avoid that, because you might get in and poof, power gone, and you're stuck in that box without ear. 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

0: ever hear Earthquake call and say, "Hello, Miss Lee, yes, it's me, Earthquake, I come in Tuesday around 10? No, sir. Earthquake does arrive unannounced, and when it come, it shake all sense and sensibility out of we. Remain calm, stay inside, and do the DCH. Drop, cover, hold on. Once the shaking starts, you know it's Earthquake. Make a quick move to a safe place. Don't run to the door, we are in the exit. Stairs might broke up or full of people. Elevator, avoid that, because you might get in and poof, power gone, and you're stuck in that box without ear. 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Remain calm, stay indoors until all the shaking stop, and do the DCH, drop, cover, hold on.
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0: ever hear Earthquake call and say, "Hello, Miss Lee, yes, it's me, Earthquake, I come in Tuesday around 10? No, sir. Earthquake does arrive unannounced, and when it come, it shake all sense and sensibility out of we. Remain calm, stay inside, and do the DCH. Drop, cover, hold on. Once the shaking starts, you know it's Earthquake. Make a quick move to a safe place. Don't run to the door, we are in the exit. Stairs might broke up or full of people. Elevator, avoid that, because you might get in and poof, power gone, and you're stuck in that box without ear. Take cover under a strong table or a bed, or crouch against an inside wall or in a corner, and cover your face and your head with your arms. Remember, DCH, drop, cover, hold on. Glass windows and doors, outside walls and doors in an earthquake, bad news. 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Last thing, nobody run outside and ask, "You feel it, you feel it?" Remain calm, stay indoors until all the shaking stop, and do the DCH, drop, cover, hold on.
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Heritage matters to me. 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

0: ever hear Earthquake call and say, "Hello, Miss Lee, yes, it's me, Earthquake, I come in Tuesday around 10. No, sir. Earthquake does arrive unannounced, and when it come, it shake all sense and sensibility out of we. Remain calm, stay inside, and do the DCH. Drop, hover, hold on. Once the shaking starts, you know it's Earthquake. Make a quick move to a safe place. Don't run to the door, we are in the exit. Stairs might broke up or full of people. Elevator, avoid that, because you might get in and poof, power gone, and you're stuck in that box without air. 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Remember, DCH, drop, cover, hold on. 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Last thing, don't want to run outside and ask, "You feel it, you feel it?" Remain calm, stay indoors until all the shaking stop, and do the DCH, drop, cover, hold on.
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2: 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Yeah, it's one of the enemies, man. I am, man. I know him, man. Make him out, man. I am that, man.

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Alright, make him come in. 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

0: Hey yo, I'm not even gonna lie. 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

0: ever hear Earthquake call and say, "Hello, Miss Lee, yes, it's me, Earthquake, I come in Tuesday around 10? No, sir. Earthquake does arrive unannounced, and when it come, it shake all sense and sensibility out of we. Remain calm, stay inside, and do the DCH. Drop, hover, hold on. Once the shaking starts, you know it's Earthquake. Make a quick move to a safe place. Don't run to the door, we are in the exit. Stairs might broke up or full of people. Elevator, avoid that, because you might get in and poof, power gone, and you're stuck in that box without air. Take cover under a strong table or a bed, or crouch against an inside wall or in a corner, and cover your face and your head with your arms. 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

0: You ever hear Earthquake call and say, "Hello, Miss Lee, yes, it's me, Earthquake, I come in Tuesday around 10? No, sir. Earthquake does arrive unannounced, and when it come, it shake all sense and sensibility out of we. Remain calm, stay inside, and do the DCH. Drop, hover, hold on. Once the shaking starts, you know it's Earthquake. Make a quick move to a safe place. Don't run to the door, we are in the exit. Stairs might broke up or full of people. Elevator, avoid that, because you might get in and poof, power gone, and you're stuck in that box without air. Take cover under a strong table or a bed, or crouch against an inside wall or in a corner, and cover your face and your head with your arms. Remember, DCH, drop, cover, hold on. 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Last thing, don't want to run outside and ask, "You feel it, you feel it?" Remain calm, stay indoors until all the shaking stop, and do the DCH, drop, cover, hold on.
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0: Are you feeling me? 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

0: You ever hear Earthquake call and say, "Hello, Miss Lee, yes, it's me, Earthquake, I come in Tuesday around 10? No, sir. Earthquake does arrive unannounced, and when it come, it shake all sense and sensibility out of we. Remain calm, stay inside, and do the DCH. Drop, hover, hold on. Once the shaking starts, you know it's Earthquake. Make a quick move to a safe place. Don't run to the door, we are in the exit. Stairs might broke up or full of people. Elevator, avoid that, because you might get in and poof, power gone, and you're stuck in that box without air. Take cover under a strong table or a bed, or crouch against an inside wall or in a corner, and cover your face and your head with your arms. 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Last thing, nobody run outside and ask, "You feel it, you feel it?" Remain calm, stay indoors until all the shaking stop, and do the DCH, drop, cover, hold on.
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0: cause me with you. Oh, yeah.
1: You ever hear Earthquake call and say, "Hello, Miss Lee, yes, it's me, Earthquake, I come in Tuesday around 10? No, sir. Earthquake does arrive unannounced, and when it come, it shake all sense and sensibility out of we. Remain calm, stay inside, and do the DCH. Drop, hover, hold on. 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
3: Oh, how sweet. Well, it's no time to retreat because the devil is on our feet. Well, Satan can know we are got in it with the music. Send it.

0: ever hear Earthquake call and say, "Hello, Miss Lee, yes, it's me, Earthquake, I come in Tuesday around 10. No, sir. Earthquake does arrive unannounced, and when it come, it shake all sense and sensibility out of we. Remain calm, stay inside, and do the DCH. Drop, hover, hold on. Once the shaking starts, you know it's Earthquake. Make a quick move to a safe place. 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Remain calm, stay indoors until all the shaking stop, and do the DCH, drop, cover, hold on.
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0: You ever hear Earthquake call and say, "Hello, Miss Lee, yes, it's me, Earthquake, I come in Tuesday around 10? No, sir. Earthquake does arrive unannounced, and when it come, it shake all sense and sensibility out of we. Remain calm, stay inside, and do the DCH. Drop, hover, hold on. Once the shaking starts, you know it's Earthquake. Make a quick move to a safe place. Don't run to the door, we are in the exit. Stairs might break up or full of people. Elevator, avoid that, because you might get in and poof, power gone, and you're stuck in that box without air. Take cover under a strong table or a bed, or crouch against an inside wall or in a corner, and cover your face and your head with your arms. Remember, DCH, drop, cover, hold on. 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Last thing, nobody run outside and ask, "You feel it, you feel it?" Remain calm, stay indoors until all the shaking stop, and do the DCH, drop, cover, hold on.
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0: You ever hear Earthquake call and say, "Hello, Miss Lee, yes, it's me, Earthquake, I come in Tuesday around 10? No, sir. Earthquake does arrive unannounced, and when it come, it shake all sense and sensibility out of we. Remain calm, stay inside, and do the DCH. Drop, hover, hold on. Once the shaking starts, you know it's Earthquake. Make a quick move to a safe place. Don't run to the door, we are in the exit. Stairs might broke up or full of people. Elevator, avoid that, because you might get in and poof, power gone, and you're stuck in that box without air. Take cover under a strong table or a bed, or crouch against an inside wall or in a corner, and cover your face and your head with your arms. Remember, DCH, drop, cover, hold on. 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Remain calm, stay indoors until all the shaking stop, and do the DCH, drop, cover, hold on.
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1: You ever hear Earthquake call and say, "Hello, Miss Lee, yes, it's me, Earthquake, I come in Tuesday around 10? No, sir. Earthquake does arrive unannounced, and when it come, it shake all sense and sensibility out of we. Remain calm, stay inside, and do the DCH. 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

0: never hear Earthquake call and say, "Hello, Miss Lee, yes, it's me, Earthquake, I come in Tuesday around 10. No, sir. Earthquake does arrive unannounced, and when it come, it shake all sense and sensibility out of we. Remain calm, stay inside, and do the DCH. Drop, hover, hold on. Once the shaking starts, you know it's Earthquake. Make a quick move to a safe place. Don't run to the door, we are in the exit. Stairs might broke up or full of people. Elevator, avoid that, because you might get in and poof, power gone, and you're stuck in that box without ear. Take cover under a strong table or a bed, or crouch against an inside wall or in a corner, and cover your face and your head with your arms. Remember, DCH, drop, cover, hold on. Glass windows and doors, outside walls and doors, in an earthquake, bad news. Take care of yourself. 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Last thing, don't want to run outside and ask, "You feel it, you feel it?" Remain calm, stay indoors until all the shaking stop, and do the DCH, drop, cover, hold on.
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0: Tell me you can't, cause like I've been to, you know, Paris, Peru, you know, I've been to Iraq, Iran, Eurasia, you know, I speak very, very fluent Spanish. 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
1: Bien chévere.
0: Is that right, mama? 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
1: You ever hear Earthquake call and say, "Hello, Miss Lee, yes, it's me, Earthquake, I come in Tuesday around 10? No, sir. Earthquake does arrive unannounced, and when it come, it shake all sense and sensibility out of we. Remain calm, stay inside, and do the DCH. Drop, hover, hold on. Once the shaking starts, you know it's Earthquake. Make a quick move to a safe place. Don't run to the door, we are in the exit. Stairs might broke up or full of people. Elevator, avoid that, because you might get in and poof, power gone, and you're stuck in that box without air. 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Remember, DCH, drop, cover, hold on. Glass windows and doors, outside walls and doors, in an earthquake, bad news. 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Remain calm, stay indoors until all the shaking stop, and do the DCH, drop, cover, hold on.
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3: 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We continue in reading from Luke's Gospel. Today we read from chapter 11, reading from verse 37 through 41. While Jesus was speaking, a Pharisee invited him to dine with him. So he went in and took his place at the table. The Pharisee was amazed to see that he did not first wash before dinner. Then the Lord said to him, "Now you Pharisees clean the outside of the cup and of the dish, but inside you are full of greed and wickedness. You fools, did not the one who made the outside make the inside also? So give as alms those things that are within, and see everything will be clean for you." The word of the Lord. Cleaning the heart, not just the hands. That should be our focus. Cleaning the heart, not just the hands. It is so easy to put on a good act, dressing up, looking polite, making sure people think well of us, while we keep anger, selfishness, or jealousy hidden deep down inside of us. We often spend more time fixing how we look to others than working on who we really are when no one is watching. In today's gospel, a religious leader was shocked because Jesus sat down to eat without washing his hands according to their strict rules. Jesus, the great teacher, the master teacher, again, as always, uses these simple things and these simple actions to teach a simple lesson. Cleaning the outside of a cup does no good if the inside is dirty. Imagine if you have a cup that you take up to drink and you just wash the outside and the inside is filthy. Does that make any sense? Following religious rules on the outside cannot hide a dirty heart. Real purity, real cleanliness comes from the inside out. It is the same thing with countries, nations, like ourselves, like St. Kitts and Nevis. As our federation, our Twin Island state grows, we build new roads, we build housing, we get new businesses. Today's gospel brings a reminder, an encouraging reminder to us that true success for our islands is not just measured by new buildings, how our economy is growing, but by the kindness and honesty of our people. The real strength of St. Kitts Nevis and each community throughout our land depends on honest, caring, and generous hearts. When we care for our hearts, and treat others right, our families and communities naturally will grow, naturally thrive. Jesus gives us a clear solution in verse 41 to how we can put this in practice today. He said, clean your hearts by being generous to others in need. Check your heart. Each one of us, yes, check your heart. Spend a few quiet moments this morning asking God to show you any hidden anger, pride, or selfishness that lies deep within you. Be honest with God and let it go. Help someone quietly. How we beat selfishness is by sharing what we have. Buy a meal for someone, help a neighbor, or give your time to someone going through a hard day. And importantly, do good without showing off. Do not show off when you do good. Do one kind act today without telling anyone or posting about it, doing it purely for God rather than human praise. My sisters and brothers, let us today put Jesus' lesson into motion. Reach out to one person in need. Share what you have. Whether it is giving a meal, offering financial support, or simply giving your time and undivided attention to someone who is hurting, let us make generosity our priority today. Let sharing your resources be the way you clean your heart from the inside out. Amen.

0: ever hear Earthquake call and say, "Hello, Miss Lee, yes, it's me, Earthquake, I come in Tuesday around 10? No, sir. Earthquake does arrive unannounced, and when it come, it shake all sense and sensibility out of we. Remain calm, stay inside, and do the DCH. Drop, hover, hold on. Once the shaking starts, you know it's Earthquake. Make a quick move to a safe place. Don't run to the door, we are in the exit. Stairs might broke up or full of people. Elevator, avoid that, because you might get in and poof, power gone, and you're stuck in that box without ear. Take cover under a strong table or a bed, or crouch against an inside wall or in a corner, and cover your face and your head with your arms. Remember, DCH, drop, cover, hold on. Glass windows and doors, outside walls and doors, in an earthquake, bad news. 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Most injuries during earthquakes happen when something drop and hit people entering or exiting a building. Last thing, nobody run outside and ask, "You feel it, you feel it?" Remain calm, stay indoors until all the shaking stop, and do the DCH, drop, cover, hold on.
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2: On October 10th, the Embassy of the Republic of China Taiwan hosted a diplomatic reception to celebrate the 115th National Day of the Republic of China Taiwan. The occasion brought together government leaders, dignitaries, and friends of Taiwan, including Governor General Her Excellency Dame Marcella Liebert, Acting Prime Minister Jeffrey Hanley, and Minister of Foreign Affairs Dr. Denzel Douglas, along with Premier of Nevis Mark Brantley. During the reception, national leaders reaffirmed the long-standing friendship between St. Kitts and Nevis and Taiwan, highlighting the importance of continued cooperation and mutual support. Acting Prime Minister Hanley described Taiwan as an indispensable ally, recognizing its contributions to education, human capital development, and community empowerment. He also extended his best wishes to the people of Taiwan for their continued peace and prosperity. Premier Brantley highlighted the tangible benefits of Taiwan's assistance to Nevis and the wider federation. He also reflected on the 43-year friendship between the two sides, built on mutual respect and shared democratic values. Foreign Minister Dr. Douglas reaffirmed St. Kitts and Nevis' commitment to supporting Taiwan's participation in the international community and expressed a desire to further strengthen cooperation in key strategic areas. In his keynote address, Ambassador His Excellency Edward Leng Wentow outlined progress in bilateral cooperation in areas including mental health services, the transition to green energy, solid waste management, layer poultry production, digital governance, and water security. He also expressed his sincere appreciation to the government and people of St. Kitts and Nevis for their long-standing support for Taiwan's participation in international organizations and forums, including the United Nations General Assembly, the World Health Assembly, International Civil Aviation Organization, the Conference of Parties, COP, and the International Criminal Police Organization, Interpol. The International Monetary Fund says the global economy has so far weathered the impact of the ongoing war, despite growing uncertainty over energy supplies and rising oil prices. IMF's Managing Director Kristalina Georgieva says the global economy is being pulled in two opposite directions, a negative energy supply shock and a positive demand shock driven by artificial intelligence. She noted that the combined effects of these forces are being felt unevenly across the world.
3: To put it simply, the global economy is being pulled in two opposite directions. A negative supply shock on the energy side and a positive demand shock from AI. The combined impact of these two forces is highly uneven across the world. We will have our World Economic Outlook. It will show next week that steady global growth has continued since the spring. But behind the averages, there are significant variations. The largest hit to growth this year are in the economies ravaged by war. A war in Ukraine in its fifth year, a war in the Gulf in its 8th month, and too many other raging conflicts destroying lives and causing global economic damage. Smaller and more scattered hits to growth are also seen in other vulnerable countries, those reliant on energy imports and lacking sufficient policy space to cushion the shocks.
2: Georgieva also spoke on growth in AI-related trade, which reflects investment boom in economies embedded in its value chain.
3: Love it, hate it, fear it, AI is here, rapidly becoming a key driver of countries' relative fortunes in the world economy. Global investment to GDP in AI will reach and likely exceed the amounts that went into building the railroads, the electricity grid, and the telecommunication network. We estimate AI hardware and related tech products now to account for more than 1/10 of world goods trade and rising. Growth in AI-related trade reflects the investment boom in economies embedded in the value chain. Those include the US, China, and India as net importers of AI hardware, building the infrastructure to be key AI providers. And then 5 of the 7 other economies in the top 10 are in Asia, supplying everything from top-end microprocessors to memory chips, chip-making machines, and robotics.
2: The managing director also addressed the impact of rising diesel and oil prices on the global economy.
3: Yet, as this drives forward today's AI economies, it largely bypasses most others, increasing the risk of widening economic inequality across the globe. AI also adds to energy demand. And this takes me to the second top-of-mind topic at our annual meetings, the rising cost of energy, and with it, fertilizers, food, and key industrial inputs. With food security put at even greater risk by this year's Super El Niño. In the Philippines, they call it the Godzilla El Niño. This pushes inflation up and it drags growth down. So far, the energy price shock has been large but contained, thanks to energy efficiency, fuel source diversification, reserve releases, supply chain agility, and the usual demand and supply response. Energy gets more expensive, we consume less of it.
2: The fund is expected to release its latest World Economic Outlook on Tuesday, offering a clearer picture of the global economic outlook as the war involving Iran continues. Georgieva was speaking at a curtain raiser event ahead of the IMF and World Bank Group annual meetings in Thailand. Jalen Munzak has been re-elected president of the St. Kitts National Youth Parliament Association, SCANAIPO, following a highly contested executive elections at the association's 25th annual general meeting held on Sunday, September 27th. Munzak will lead the newly elected executive as the association moves forward following its landmark 25th anniversary celebrations. Joining him on the executive are Deshaun Newman, who was re-elected vice president, Ms. Michaela Peets, general secretary, Guimar Gomes, treasurer, and Malachi Erskine, public relations officer. According to SCANAIPO, Munzak during his first term oversaw several initiatives, including voluntary programs such as SCANAIPO Shares and Hampers of Love support for Special Olympics, engagement with residents of the Cardin home, community debate training, the development of a position paper on reparatory justice, and the launch of SCANAIPO's official website. Speaking after his re-election, Munzak expressed gratitude for the confidence placed in him and outlined his priorities for the new term, stating, quote, "I am honored by the trust placed in me to serve another term. Our focus will be on building on SCANAIPO's legacy, strengthening our members, and amplifying the voices of young people," end quote. The electoral process was supervised by Electoral Commission Chair Dennis Knight with assistance from honorary member Sam Conder and alumni Shirley Benjamin.
4: In regional news,
5: in the wake of Teachers' Day and the Attendant Appreciation Week observances, Education Minister Kenson Casimir doubled down when answering questions at this week's press briefing on the length of the much-advertised October 26th midterm break for educators. He argued that the day was meant as a release from accumulated stress.
6: We still have coming up very, very soon their midterm break, and we'll continue to fight towards getting them the technological advancements that they've made in terms of the requests for some technical support. We are working feverishly on that.
5: Turning to the break itself, the minister said a single day is in line with what other islands in the region allow. He described the decision as a trade-off between what it costs to pay 3,600 teachers and what rest is worth to them.
6: What we have actually done in providing one day is actually consistent with best practices around the region. So, say Barbados, the other countries, they actually implemented 1D. What you have to also consider is the cost of 1D. There's an actuary review which would tell you that there are 3,600 teachers. They are getting a day off. They are being paid for that particular day, so there's a particular cost. And then you would have to multiply that by 5 days or 4 additional days to get a particular cost to the entire nation, to taxpayers, including yourself. And so upon review, upon what we actually do for teachers, we believe that it was appropriate for us to do 1 day. We did have a number of individuals who said, do not do it because teachers would come for 2 and 3 and 4 days. And we just felt that it was necessary to have that balance.
5: Minister Kazmi implored the teachers to make real use of the time, setting aside their phones to switch off from work.
6: The important thing I don't want missed here is the benefits of any teacher having that one particular day to themselves to actually, you know, unwind. You know, use that day as a day of quiet meditation and reflection, and use that day to really rejuvenate themselves. I believe a day is fair for now. I believe 99% of teachers, they appreciate the fact that they have been given a day that they did not have before. And we certainly hope that they can understand why it is 1 day now and not more than one.
5: The minister said the balance favors both the Treasury and the classroom. Joachim Du Plessis, HTS News Force.
7: While the members of the MV Barima Commission of Inquiry visited the Kingston Loading Wharf today as part of a series of on-site visits ahead of the public hearings, which will begin next Wednesday. The Kingston Loading Wharf in Georgetown was the last port of departure for the MV Barima ferry, which sank on the 18th of July, claiming the lives of over 100 persons. More than 30 of those persons remain missing. The chairman of the Commission of Inquiry, Justice Godfrey Smith, and the 4 other commissioners were given a tour of the facility by the Transport and Harbors Manager, Yolanda Hughes. The bond, the waiting area, and other sections of the facility were inspected by the commissioners, along with the MV Malaysia. Throughout the visit, the commissioners could be seen inspecting the safety signs and equipment at the facility and parts of the MV Malaysia vessel that is currently docked at the wharf. Among the equipment that caught the attention of the members of the commission was a new axle scale, which was placed on the red tent and surrounded by safety cones. The equipment, however, was not connected to anything. A news source understands it was reportedly placed at the site just a few days ago. The commissioners could be heard remarking that the equipment was brand new. Additionally, the safety signs at strategic points within the facility all appeared relatively new, in addition to the safety gear being worn by staff members. As they inspected the facilities at the wharf, the commission's chairman declined to offer a comment on their findings so far, telling reporters that the commission is working. And the Transport and Harbors Manager, when asked about the new safety measures, including signage

0: The full facts and sequence of events determine the immediate, direct, contributing, and systemic causes of the casualty, identify the shortcomings or failures, and assess compliance with applicable legal and safety requirements. The Commission of Inquiry is also expected to put forward a number of recommendations at the conclusion of its work. That work could take as long as 6 months.
1: We now bring you these international reports.
2: Ukraine says Russia has continued carrying out deadly attacks despite a so-called energy ceasefire proposed by President Trump. President Zelensky said Russia hit power plants and civilian areas following the announcement. Well, this footage shows damage from an industrial site near Kyiv. Yesterday, President Trump posted this, claiming the two sides had agreed to stop attacks on energy facilities effective immediately. But the Kremlin has yet to comment. Mr. Zelensky said the announcement was news to him, but that Ukraine would support a ceasefire if Russia sticks to the terms. Relations between Mr. Zelensky and Mr. Trump have deteriorated as the US president tries to get the cost of oil and diesel down before the US midterm elections. Dan Johnson reports from Kyiv.
3: On the edge of Kharkiv last night, a reminder, Russia has not stopped attacking Ukraine. This woman was filming after the sirens, asking where would be hit. She was lucky to survive a strike on a shop that killed three people and injured more than 20. This just hours after Donald Trump announced his partial truce. On Truth Social, he wrote, "Effective immediately, there is an energy ceasefire in the war between Russia and Ukraine. Both parties have agreed. Do not break it." Ukraine's been targeting Russian oil refineries in response to attacks on its own power grid. Ukraine said it was ready to cease if Russia did the same, but Donald Trump's announcement appeared to come as a surprise to President Zelensky.
4: Ukraine is ready to refrain from striking Russia's energy infrastructure, and we expect Russia to show the same readiness and honor the agreement reached with the President of the United States.
5: He'd better damn well stop.
3: It was a tense weekend of fractured U.S.-Ukraine relations.
5: I suggest they get a new leader who can make a deal.
3: The row started when Donald Trump lifted export restrictions on Russian diesel, many believe to ease fuel prices driven up by the war in Iran. In Kyiv, the streets have fallen dark and quiet as its power network has been pounded.
6: Many people here are without light, heat or water because electricity is needed to pump it. Ukrainians were braced for a very difficult few months ahead into the winter. So there's a lot riding on this ceasefire, but even if it holds, the war is not over.
3: That was hammered home with more drones heading for the capital. And within 2 hours, this was Kharkiv's main power station, leaving Ukrainians questioning what impact this ceasefire will have. Dan Johnson, BBC News in Kyiv.
2: In the last hour, President Zelensky has been addressing the Warsaw Security Forum. He says reassurances from President Trump of an energy ceasefire have not held.
7: Russia launched a targeted strike on a power plant in Kharkiv, causing further damage to our energy system. It was clear that Putin does not read Truth Social, and his Cheki drones follow a different set of instructions. But this post is actually about something that affects the lives of millions of people and that makes it very important. First of all, in Ukraine, because Russia is trying to use another winter, another period of cold weather against our country, attacking our power plants, power grids, and all parts of our energy infrastructure every single day.
2: Well, speaking at that same forum in Warsaw, Poland's Prime Minister Donald Tusk said this latest so-called energy ceasefire followed a familiar pattern.
8: Response from Russia to this good proposal was an attack against energy infrastructure in Kharkiv. It's every time the same. If you propose Russia to cease fire, to stop bombing critical infrastructure, to cease bombing civilian facilities, which Russia does on a regular basis, is met with brutal and arrogant answer.
2: Our Ukraine correspondent in Kyiv, Dan Johnson, was watching President Zelensky's speech.
6: Yeah, Zelensky reiterating that Ukraine will sign up to this, that it will abide by it, but making clear that Russia needs to do the same and he needs to see that evidence from Russia. And he laid bare the level of attacks that had continued in the initial hours of this ceasefire having been announced by Donald Trump. Zelensky said that Putin clearly does not read Truth Social and that his Shahid drones were following different instructions. So there's skepticism there, there is doubt, but there is hope that this can deliver. I think Zelensky wants to present himself as the pragmatist, the honest broker here. And although this started with a row about how Donald Trump was apparently favoring the Russians and Vladimir Putin and making deals and moves that were to Russia's benefit, Zelensky sees a possible favorable outcome for Ukraine in this. On the first hand, getting an energy ceasefire which would protect the electricity network of this country and enable Ukrainians to get through this winter without the level of discomfort that he laid bare they'd suffered increasingly over the last few years as this war has gone on. But also that if that energy ceasefire can be implemented and holds, that some trust may be built and that there may potentially be possible steps towards further de-escalation and even ending the conflict. So a lot of confusion, a lot still to play out, still no word directly from the Kremlin, but President Zelensky making clear there that he hopes this is a positive step.
2: Dan Johnson there. Well, Stephen Doughty is a Foreign Office Minister in the government. He cast doubt on claims by President Trump that an energy ceasefire is in place.
9: We all would welcome an energy ceasefire. Indeed, President Zelensky's been clear that he would welcome one. Indeed, we'd all welcome a wider ceasefire. But Russia continues to attack Ukraine, continues to attack civilian infrastructure, and continues to have a devastating toll in loss of life and indeed damage to Ukraine's energy grid, which is causing blackouts and severe harm. And we know the damage that did last winter to Ukraine. So we're going to continue to stand resolutely with Ukraine. And we're also going to continue to raise the economic pressure on Russia.
2: Well, let's speak to John Foreman, former UK defence attaché to the Russian Federation between 2019 and 2022. He also served as Britain's defence attaché in Kyiv. Thanks for being with us. Is there any chance of an energy ceasefire being agreed to by Moscow, do you think?
10: Well, good morning, Ita. No, I don't think so, because Russia's consistently refused to agree to a ceasefire because it sees attacking Ukrainian energy infrastructure as a way to achieve victory. And I think President Putin's been clear about that. He's been signalling there's been no change of course over the last few weeks. Russia's been ramping up attacks against Ukrainian infrastructure, including energy infrastructure. And I think that he saw that as the way over the winter to bring the Ukrainians, as you see it, to heal, to bend the knee and get them to give way to his demands on peace.
2: We've seen, obviously, the statements over the weekend from President Trump. He is facing political pressure at home ahead of the midterms. And he's also made it clear, you know, in terms of the Ukrainian strategy, that he is not happy about long-range attacks. What do you think the Ukrainians and Europe should do in response if an energy ceasefire does not hold?
10: Well, I think it's going to be very difficult because, you know, Trump, it's actually more about than just about the diesel. I think, you know, the fact that President Trump has decided to throw his hat in with the aggressor and a bloodstone tyrant who's been killing, you know, hundreds of thousands of Ukrainians for 4.5 years and also millions of people is a moral stain on the United States. It's against the interests of the United States, both in Europe and I think domestically and for the long term. So I think it's extremely difficult, as we've seen by the statements from the government, British government, of how we're going to deal with this. I think what's critical is that Europe stays together. It doesn't allow the Americans to bully it and carries on supporting Ukraine in its hour of need over the winter, because this is more about diesel. This is a moral imperative. We can't allow a sovereign democratic country 3 hours from London to fall and you know, have to sue for peace against the aggressor.
2: I mean, you say that, but you will know that there is, you know, a narrative in the US that about, you know, the cost to the US in wider terms of supporting this war. The US do hold a key plank of intelligence sharing and other military and intelligence help that they give to Ukraine and the Europeans that they could withhold if they so choose. So the Europeans can't afford to ignore that. Ukraine can't afford to ignore that. They want the US and they need the US on side, don't they?
10: Yeah, I mean, I think in terms of costs, it's been overblown. I think America actually have provided, you know, in terms of the American economy and arms, very little in terms of the size of their economy and size of their military. And a lot of it's been done for profit. And since President Trump came back into office last year, they cut off direct financial support and they cut off direct arms support and said to Europe, you buy our weapons, you give them to Ukraine. So I think, as you said, you know, Russia, America has leverage in terms of intel, in terms of arms. But I think over the last 18 months, people have woken up to the fact that how Trump is, his capricious nature, shouting at President Zelensky in the Oval Office for 1 minute and then putting in sanctions against Russia on the other, but not really determining a clear course. So I think Europe, both in terms of NATO, both in terms of its own security, both in terms of Ukraine, has woken up, has to hedge against what America's up to and actually has to bite the bullet and support Ukraine itself.
2: OK, John Foreman, we'll have to leave it there. Former UK Defence Attaché, thank you so much for your time.
11: We're turning to Poland, where police have arrested a man in connection with a possible plot to assassinate Prime Minister Donald Tusk. The country's defence minister, seen here on the left of Tusk, was also a potential target. That's according to Polish authorities. The man's arrest was confirmed on Sunday. Authorities say they decided to move in after receiving a threat they described as exceptionally concerning. No other information was immediately available about the suspect or the plot or its origin. And we can now bring in Stuart Dahl. He's a journalist working for TVP World. That's Poland's international broadcast. He joins us from Warsaw. Stuart, we've heard a suspect has been arrested. Have authorities revealed anything about the plan, possible motives, and whether others may have been involved?
12: No, we don't have those details yet. We know, as you say, that a man was arrested in Wrocław today around 5 o'clock. The news of a potential attack on the Prime Minister and the Defence Minister was passed to the Internal Security Agency around 7 o'clock this morning. Sorry, Donald Tusk was informed around 7 o'clock this morning. There was a meeting at 11 o'clock between the police, the State Security Office and the Internal Security Agency, and a man was arrested a few hours later. So that all of this has happened very, very quickly. Mm. And at the moment, we only know that this is a man. We don't know his background, his nationality. We're not aware of if he was acting in an organized group. We're not aware of any weapons were found. Not very much at this stage, I've got mm-hmm. to tell you.
11: But officials said before that man has been caught that they saw a high probability that this threat could be carried out. So what's your guess? How serious was this plot?
12: All the indications are very serious. There has been an increase in threats made against senior politicians in Poland. There have been some cases this year, but the information about these cases has been released to the media after plots were revealed, deconspired. But the language used in this case and the way that the information came out suggests a much more serious threat. The security services coordinator, a member of the government, described the threat as deadly serious and with a high probability that it would be carried out. In the time that I've been covering current affairs in Poland, I've never heard this kind of language used to describe this kind of case. So clearly very serious.
11: Mm. Now, Poland has been on edge after a series of school stabbings just this past week. How has that affected the security climate in the country?
12: It has affected it. There's a very high degree of awareness of these attacks and anxiety, fear, Everyone is aware of the school attacks. There are over, I believe, more than 50,000 additional officers were on patrol in towns and cities, particularly in the Mazovia Voivodeship. And although the police are obviously saying that these two incidents, the threats against the Prime Minister and Defence Minister and the school attacks, are not related in any way, we are looking at some connection in that both were plots that originated on the internet, internet groups, and online radicalization.
11: Now, Polish officials have repeatedly warned about possible Russian hybrid attacks. Any indication that this plot could be linked to a broader effort to destabilize Poland?
12: The authorities at the moment are being very careful to say that there's no evidence or indication that Russia or even Belarus was behind this incident today. But it's obvious that the investigators will be looking at this. And I would say, even if Russia and Belarus, even if this isn't part of the hybrid attacks that we've been seeing recently, it still adds to the climate of fear, which exist in Poland and which is an objective of these attacks. So even if Russia wasn't behind it, they would still get some benefit, because the climate of fear has the potential to affect the way people feel about security, about support for Ukraine, of course, and can affect their political decisions.
11: Now, more broadly, what does this incident tell us about the threat against Poland today, as the country remains one of Ukraine's strongest allies and a key NATO frontline state?
12: The threats were against the Prime Minister, who's a big supporter of Ukraine, and against the defense minister, who's responsible for a whole portfolio of providing assistance to Ukraine, ensuring that supplies get to Ukraine, and himself as well is a strong supporter of Ukraine. So clearly there's a rhetorical connection with Ukraine, and there's been an increase both in hybrid attacks and in threats against senior politicians. So I think Poland is experiencing a peak in security concerns.
11: Stuart Dahl there from Polish broadcaster TVP World. Thank you very much, Stuart.
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0: 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I encourage you to drink plenty fluids, especially water. It is necessary for you to do this to avoid dehydration, which is very, very serious. You must also ensure your family members and relatives drink adequate water as well. Please also don't forget the elderly. You have to ensure they drink adequate amounts of fluids, especially water. And please don't forget your pets. Don't forget your animals. They too need water. Always be reminded of the speed limits and honor them. Please don't drive too close behind the vehicle in front of you. Just in case it has to stop suddenly, you will have enough time and space to decelerate without colliding. Please extend courtesy on the road to all road users, no matter what type of transportation they are using. Please don't forget to extend courtesy to the pedestrians crossing the road as well. Please be patient, or you may become a patient and you have to drive to arrive alive. I appeal to all athletes to stay away from alcohol and stay away from drugs. Why not dribble off on the local scene with football? And we're visiting the St. Kitts and Nevis Football Association, the SKNFA. Week 4 in the Premier League has been completed and some 27 goals have been scored, the most so far in any one week, taking the aggregate to 84 goals in 20 matches. The first week, some 15 goals were scored, the second week 17, the third week 25, and now the fourth week 27. If this trend continues, we are going to be seeing a goal spree for the Premier League. The last two matches to end off week 4 on Sunday 11th saw Development Bank St. Peter's scraping up 3 points after defeating Sol Island Otoconory 3-0. SL Horsford's St. Paul's United, they now top the table after just slipping over Azul Cairn Rockets 3-2, scoring the third goal on literally the final play of the match to be the only team with a perfect record, winning all 4 matches at the end of 4 rounds of matches. Lodge Patriots, they're in the cellar position with a perfect record, losing all 4 matches. They are still on a comb yet to get a point. Skellig Garden Hotspurs in 9th with similar data, losing all 4 matches and on 0 and yet to get a point. However, Spurs are ahead of 607 Construction Lodge Patriots by a better goal difference, though they are the only team in the Premiership yet to score a goal. 11 goals have been scored against them, so their goal difference is negative 11, whereas Lodge, they've scored 3 and have given up 24, so their goal difference is negative 21. Azul Cairn Rockets in 8th on 2 points from 2 drawn matches and 2 losses. Sol Island Otoconory, they are 7th with 4 points from 1 win, 1 draw and 2 losses. The defending league champions, the defending FA Cup champions, the President Cup champions, Mulchoville Farms, Clean Rights United, Old Road Jets, they've inched themselves up to the 6th position on 6 points after 2 victories and 2 losses. Trans Global Engineering Dieppe Bay Eagles, the second of 2 teams on 7 points, both of them winning 2 matches, drawing 1, losing 1. Dieppe Bay, they have a goal difference of 1 after scoring 12 and giving up 11, whereas Development Bank St. Peter's in 5th, a goal difference of 6, scoring 10, giving up 4. The leaders after 3 weeks, Hunter Newtown United, they've slid to 3rd with their first defeat, having won their 3 other matches. They are on 9 points. Rams Village Superstars, one of 2 teams yet to lose a match. They've won 3, drawn 1. They are on 10 points in 2nd. While SL Horsford's St. Paul's United, the 8-time Premier League champions, they have a perfect record, winning all 4 matches, and they are on 12 points. The 5th round of matches in the Premiership will see 607 Construction Lodge Patriots taking on Skellig Garden Hotspurs on Friday 16th October. staying in football, staying on the local scene, and staying with the SKNFA. However, we are going across to the first division, where Elko Limited Security Forces put a 4-1 beating on KFC Trinity Challengers United on Saturday, and the final match of the opening week in the first division saw Fast Cash Mother Becky's Saddlers and Tropical Blossoms Hot Springs Bath United unable to break the deadlock, that match ending 0-0. Looking at the points table in the first division, some four teams are yet to get a point, as these teams have lost their first match. Conwy Fireball International, their goal difference is -4 after getting a 4-0 from Mantab. Trinity Challengers United, their goal difference is -3 after they suffered a 4-1 loss to Elko Limited Security Forces, Rivers of Living Water in 7th and St. Kitts Concrete Masters Sandpoint in 8th, both with a goal difference of -2, both teams losing by a 2-0 margin. However, Rivers ahead of Sandy Point, because alphabetically R for Rivers comes before S for Sandy Point. Tropical Hot Springs Bath in 5th and Fast Cash Mother Becky's Saddlers United in 6th. Both had a 0-0 drawn match against each other, so their goal difference is 0. Both of them are on 1 point. However, Bath is ahead of Saddlers because of the alphabet, where B for Bath comes before S for Saddlers. There are four teams on 3 points from one victory, with CIBC Village Galaxy in 4th with a goal difference of 2 after defeating St. Kitts Concrete Masters Sandy Point 2-0. Molyneux Pitbull, they are 3rd on 3 points from their 2-0 victory over Rivers, and Molyneux ahead of Village because alphabetically, M for Molyneux comes before V for Village. Mantab in the lead on 3 points. Security Forces in 2nd on 3 points, because Mantab, they have a goal difference of +4 after defeating Conwy Fireballs International 4-0, whereas Security Forces with their goal difference of +3 after scoring 4 against KFC Trinity Challengers United, and 1 goal was scored against them. The next round of matches in the first division will see a doubleheader on Thursday 15th, where Sandy Point and Rivers will clash, and Saddlers and Village Galaxy will do battle. Bouncing over to the international scene, and we are going to India, where the West Indies senior men's team have been touring India, playing a 3-match one-day international or ODI, that is the 50-over version series, and a 5-match T20I or 2020 series. The host defeated the Windies 2-1 in the ODI series, and after 3 T20 international matches, India are leading the 5-match series 2-1. In the first T20 international, the Windies were 171 all out from 19.1 overs, and India made very light work of that, 172 for 2 from 14.4 overs, winning the match by 8 wickets with 5.2 overs or 32 balls to spare. The Windies came back, creating history by becoming the team with the second highest successful run chase in T20. India 249 for 5 from their full 20 overs. The Windies 252 for 4 from 18.3 overs, winning the match by 6 wickets with 1.3 overs or 11 balls to spare. England defeated South Africa 230 for 8 in Mumbai, India on March 18, 2016, which is the 5th highest successful run chase. The Windies in 4th, scoring 236 for 6 against South Africa in Johannesburg on January the 11th, 2015. The Australians 245 for 5 against New Zealand in Auckland on February 16th, 2018. And the West Indies posting the 2nd successful highest run chase, 252 for 4 against India at Ranchi, India on October 9th, 2026. South Africa holds the record of 259 for 4 against the West Indies at Centurion Park in South Africa on March 26, 2023. The Indians, however, came back on Sunday, October 11th, taking revenge against the Windies, with India winning by 14 runs. India were 223 all out in their full 20 overs, their 10th wicket falling on the last ball of the 20th over, and the Windies 209 for 7 from 20 overs. The batting for India had Abhishek Sharma getting a half century, 69 from 30 balls, 6 fours, 5 sixes. And he opened the batting. Ishan Kishan batting at 3 was 37 from just 18 balls, 6 fours, 1 6. With Tilak Varma 28, Nitish Kumar Reddy 21 and Akshar Patel 20. There were 10 extras. All 5 Windies bowlers got wickets, with 3 of them getting 2 fours from their 4 overs. Opener Warston Chase was 2 for 38 from his 4 overs, opening the bowling, along with Shamar Joseph 2 for 54. Shamar Springer, the second change, 2 for 50 from his 4 overs, with 1 wicket apiece for Kimo Paul and Gutakesh Moti from their 4 overs. When the Windies batted, opener Kamil Puran, he missed out on his half century. He was 42 from 27 with 3 fours and 3 sixes. Hemant Shetmeyer batting at 3. He too missed out on his half century. 43 from 26 balls, 6 fours, 2 sixes. Shafin Rutherford contributed 22, with Shamar Springer 35 not out. There were 11 extras. Ashdeep Singh opening the bowling, the pick of the bowlers, 4 overs, 44 runs, 3 wickets, with Namar Deer picking up 2 for 39 from 3 and 1 wicket apiece for Akshar Patel and Nisha Kumar Reddy. India, they are just one match away from winning the series at least 3-1, were they to win the 4th One Day International. The Windies will therefore have to go out at all costs to win the 4th T20, which will be played at 9:30 a.m. on Wednesday, October 14th, if they want to keep their chances of winning the series alive, which means they will have to win match number 4 to tie up the series 2-2 with all to play for. India batting first and winning is one of the rare occasions that we see the team batting first win. We will just have to wait and see how it works out. I encourage you to drink plenty fluids, especially water. It is necessary for you to do this to avoid dehydration, which is very, very serious. You must also ensure your family members and relatives drink adequate water as well. Please also don't forget the elderly. You have to ensure they drink adequate amounts of fluids, especially water. And please don't forget your pets, don't forget your animals. They too need water. Always be reminded of the speed limits and honor them. Please don't drive too close behind the vehicle in front of you, just in case it has to stop suddenly. You will have enough time and space to decelerate without colliding. Please extend courtesy on the road to all road users, no matter what type of transportation they are using. Please don't forget to extend courtesy to the pedestrians crossing the road as well. Please be patient, or you may become a patient and you have to drive to arrive alive. I appeal to all athletes to stay away from alcohol and stay away from drugs. You have been listening to the WinFM 8.9's sports news, sponsored by Island Bakeries and presented by Troy Beef Mills. It was my pleasure bringing the sports news to you, and I thank you for listening. I invite you to tune in again next time, where you will hear the latest in local, regional, and international sports news. As I end, I admonish you to always be positive in your thoughts, in your words, and in your actions. 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

Good morning, good morning, good morning. Good morning, St. Kitts and Nevis. Good morning, Leeward Islands. Good morning, good morning, good morning, St. Kitts and Nevis. Good morning, Leeward Islands. Good morning, OECS. Good morning to the Caribbean. Hey, while we're at it, we might as well say good morning to the entire universe, the entire galaxy, the Milky Way, whatever, where the planets, the sun, the moon, the stars, whoever is wherever hearing WinFM 98.9. We thank you very much. We thank you very much for being with us on WinFM 98.9's Island Tea this morning. And it's a pleasure here. And I remind you that Cortensia, she will not be with us this morning. And I'm going to have to hold down the fourth this morning. So we thank you. We thank you for being with us, for choosing WinFM 98.9. And those of you who are joining us for the first time, we say thank you very much for doing so. And we really appreciate your presence. For those of you who have been accustomed to being with us, we say hey, thank you as well. It's always nice having you with us. And we really appreciate that. And today is October the 15th. Wow. Half of the month has gone. 16 days left. Whether it's the top half or the bottom half, whatever you are thinking. And we are going to have a wonderful day today. As a matter of fact, we are having some guests in. In a few minutes, they should be here for 8:15, the BOSL Global Investment Fund. They are going to be telling us what that is all about and how you get a part of that, who they are, and how you go about getting a piece of the action there. So we thank you for that. October 15th. Let's start off with a daily motivational and encouraging quote. Every sunrise brings a new beginning, a fresh hope, and another chance to make life beautiful. I really love that. I'll go over it again. Every sunrise brings a new beginning, a fresh hope, and another chance to make life beautiful. There's another one I like. The struggle you are in today is developing the strength you need tomorrow. That's a beautiful one to me. The struggle you are in today is developing the strength you need for tomorrow. That is indeed super. Oh boy, I don't know. He has so many, I could spend the rest of the day. But let me take a third one. You are never too old to set another goal or to dream a new dream. And that one was done by a C.S. Lewis. You are never too old to set another goal or to dream a new dream. That's a beautiful one. If you ask me which one of these three is my favorite.

favorite, I'll tell you, all three. It's a tie. They're so beautiful, so positive, so encouragement. And that is what life is all about. We woke up this morning. We should say thank you to the Almighty for having us here. No matter what your situation is, He woke you up this morning. And there are some persons who didn't wake up at all. So we have to be thankful. We have the breath of life. We have strength. We have energy. All our faculties are intact and intact fully. So we thank you for being with us. And we hope that you actually take that with you throughout the day. And if we look at today's weather, and this is something Cortensi would have started last week, and I like the idea. In essence, the first session of Island Tea, we bring the weather, a quarter or two inventions on this day, just in case you may have missed it. And here's the weather bulletin, issued 7 a.m. Thursday, 15th October. Present weather, cloudy skies. The winds, a gentle breeze of 9 miles from the northeast. And as I would say, judging where I am in Bastia at Sands Complex, north is towards Connery Airport going over there. West is towards SP, where the best be, Hub City. Hub, hub, hub. And the east is up to Newtown region, going up to Boardwalk. So north, what did he say? North, where the wind is blowing from? A gentle breeze from the east, northeast. So the east is that way. Northeast is going to be at 45 degrees. So half of 45 is what, 23, 22.5? So east, northeast is going to be between the, not directly going towards Connery, a little bit off at that 45 degrees. Temperature 29 degrees Celsius or 83 degrees Fahrenheit with a humidity of 80%. And the heat index will carry that up to 33.4 degrees centigrade, 92.1 degrees Fahrenheit, with the sea level pressure at 1,015.3 millibars or 29.98 inches. Sunrise tomorrow will be at 6:04 a.m. And the sunset today is going to be 5:50 p.m. And as we get closer to December 22nd, I think that is the shortest day in the year. Yes, as we get closer, two things will happen. The sun will rise a little earlier, yes, and it will set, is it a little earlier, a little later? No, it will set a little earlier as well, because the days will be shorter. Weather forecast, valid until 8 a.m. tomorrow, Godspeed. Winds northeast at 7 to 14 miles per hour. Seas 0.9 to 1.25 meters or 3 to 4 feet. Weather forecast for St. Kitts and Nevis. Partly cloudy skies with a 40% or moderate chance of showers. Well, forgive me. I like rain. I like when rain is coming. Yes, we may not be able to get from point to point as easily as we want to, but the rain, and have you checked the landscape recently? Very, very, very green. And I know too much rain for the farmers, that is not a good thing, because some plants, they wither away with too much water. Could you imagine that? Sometimes they die because they don't have enough water, and other occasions the plants die, because there is too much water. Weather tonight, partly cloudy skies with a 20% or slight chance of showers. This is an extremely slight chance. The Eastern Caribbean forecast, generally stable conditions will prevail as a weak ridge remains the dominant weather feature across the Eastern Caribbean. However, low-level pockets of moisture and instability within the wind flow may generate brief periods of cloudiness and showers. So that is the weather we have. And we haven't opened the lines. Normally we'll say the lines are now open, but there is a caller who has been very persistent. So let's take this call.

0: potential next prime minister. I said that to say that there was a survey, and according to the podcast host, Ian Patrick Liebert, he had privy to that survey, and it's like Dr. Timothy Harris is in the front runner, Dr. Denzel Douglas second, Dr. Sean Kay Richards third, and Dr. our Prime Minister, Dr. Terence Chu, is in the fourth slot.
1: And that is in terms of what caller?
0: In terms of what the podcast host said, he had privy to something that the general public don't have to privy to, some information as some survey.
1: Oh, okay.
0: But
1: who would Kitchens prefer as the Prime Minister of St. Kitts and Nevis?
0: Yes. Mm-hmm. But yes, I thought that question as you, some journalists. I don't think you guys, journalists and individual journalists, will see what another journalist will have to ask. What question, you know?
1: No, we don't. We don't collaborate.
0: Because we raised that matter so much, and it was so much in the news. I mean, your radio station was somewhat burning up, figuratively speaking. Mm-hmm. Yesterday, with the views, and you know, even the YouTubers got in on it, and it is something that is out there for discussion.
1: I'll tell you this, caller. I had about 11 questions, and my next question would have been his position on the Destiny project. I did, however, ask that question after the press conference, because the press conference went from about 4:30 to after 8. So we're talking about a 4-hour, give or take a few, press conference. It was extremely lengthy by press conference standards, and the house was fully packed. As a matter of fact, they had to bring in a second set of chairs and also a third set of chairs. And we were basically only allowed to ask two questions. There were three media houses there, and he took some questions online. Well, when I went up the first time, one media house went up, and then I went up second. And while I was there, while he answered, the PM and his crew answered the question, I got a message asking if I could allow the host to read a few questions online. So I took my seat, and while I was there, after the Prime Minister finished, I guess he wondered how come I went back to sit, and maybe they had some discussion, and the Prime Minister said, no, let him go ahead, let the media continue. So then the other two media houses present, we asked our question. As a matter of fact, the other media house asked one. So two media houses asked two questions, and the third media host only asked one. And then he took about three or four questions from the online viewers. And I was thinking, well, he did say it, but the look and the expression, everybody was tired and everybody wanted to go home. So we didn't get the chance to offer our second or third or fourth or fifth questions. But I did speak to him after.
0: And my second observation, I don't think that you call him Prime Minister. He's
1: forgive me.
0: Prime Minister, but he's Prime Minister. He was Prime Minister.
1: Past.
0: So he has
1: that
0: title.
1: The past Prime Minister. Immediate past Prime Minister.
0: Yes,
1: forgive me, I apologize.
0: But I'm not satisfied with the answer he gave to one of the questions you asked about if the possibility of PLP and another party on St. Kitts
1: and another party
0: on Nevis coming together. What I observed, though, from the NRP convention, there was a contingent of PLP members present in that convention. So one can read between the lines, but I wasn't satisfied with the answer and given to your question along that area there. Because human egos, it's one thing, but the nation, if we're going to say the nation comes first and, you know, put the nation first and all of that, there are times where we have to put our human egos together, because who would want another mandate, 5-year mandate from this present ruling administration, the incumbent? No one would want that. So what if it comes to

0: Richard, Sean Richard, and Dr. Timothy Harris, putting their egos together to allow for a more unison approach going forward, where if you do a survey, the people will agree with that. But I understand, because, Joy, in my mind, I think a monkey wrench was put into the team unity.
1: Can I ask you to hold for a moment, because we have to go to the break now. Our guest is here, so we have to get ready for the interview.
0: Because I wanted to get this out because I have other things to do, and I don't think that...
1: Well, unfortunately, Carla, I appreciate that, but we have to go to the break. The guests are here. We have to get them prepared. And I do apologize. But perhaps if you could WhatsApp me, I'll be able to read it for you, 668-2055.
0: Thank you. I have the WhatsApp number.
1: Thank you very much, Carla. And I do apologize, but it is necessary and unavoidable, as we have to go to a break now. And we have to go to a break, and we have to get our guests prepared for the interview, which should be coming up now. So please stick and stay. We will take a little break. And we will be right back.

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0: Good morning, good morning, good morning. Welcome back to Island Tea here at WinFM 98.9. It's our pleasure here to be here with you. And we have our guest in studio. We are going to be bringing her on. How I gave away the secret. I wasn't to tell you whether it was a male or a female, but I gave away the secret. I said she will be here. And we are going to her. Just give me a second here. And let us now go and say good morning. Good morning to our lovely guest. Ah, there she is. And good morning, ma'am. Good morning. Welcome to WinFM 98.9. And how are you this morning?
1: Good morning. I am great. How are you?
0: I am blessed, highly favored, and giving thanks. Welcome to St. Kitts and Nevis, and welcome to WinFM 98.9.
1: Thank you.
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1: It is. And this is actually my first time in St. Kitts also.
0: Oh, wow. Welcome, welcome.
1: Thank you.
0: I hope that you find here so beautiful you'll want to stay and not go back home.
1: Honestly, I think the place is absolutely gorgeous. Yes, so that is a possibility.
0: Wonderful, wonderful. And could you tell us a little about you, please?
1: Sure. So my name is Annalicia Edmonds. I am the Business Development Officer with the Bank of St. Lucia Global Investment Fund. And so my team and I have been here in St. Kitts and Nevis for just about 2 weeks now. We launched our mutual fund product last Thursday at the Marriott. So we had a breakfast and lunch engagement last Thursday. And we've still been on the ground, well, myself and one other colleague, just, you know, getting the word out there about our mutual fund product. We've been having lots of meetings with some financial institutions, some credit unions, and some clients as well. Sure.
0: Oh, that is wonderful. Mm-hmm. Why St. Kitts and Nevis?
1: Well, we have been launching our mutual fund product across the OECS. We would have launched in Antigua in January. We launched in St. Vincent in February, Grenada in April. And so, yeah, it was our time to come to St. Kitts and Nevis. This is a product that was developed by Bank of St. Lucia. It is, you know, we like to say that it's an OECS product, right? So we have been launching in all of the OECS territories.
0: And how could one get a part of your program, become a part of your program?
1: Well, in terms of signing up for the mutual fund, it's very, very simple. We do have one of our brokers here on island. We actually go back to St. Lucia on Saturday, so just a few more days, but with Bank of St. Lucia Investment Banking Services, who acts as a broker, not only in St. Lucia, but across the OECS. So it is very simple. They do offer virtual appointments, so via Zoom or Teams, and we can be contacted via WhatsApp. The number is 758-724-6838. And so, you know, while we're here, if anybody's interested, wants to have a conversation, or wants to sign up, then that is fine as well.
0: Okay, that's wonderful. But could I ask you, we need to take a break, so I'll ask the listeners to please stick and stay, don't go away. And we will be right back with our guest in studio. Stick and stay, don't go away.

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0: 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Welcome back to Island Tea here on WinFM 98.9. And we're live with Annalicia. And she is from the BOSL Global Investment Fund. Am I correct?
1: That is correct, yes.
0: And remind us, BOSL. Is that an acronym? What is that again? Please remind us of that.
1: Yes, Bank of St. Lucia. So it's the Bank of St. Lucia Global Investment Fund.
0: Okay. For someone hearing about BGIF for the first time, give us a little more detail about who you are and what you do. Because you're Bank of St. Lucia, and what is actually a mutual fund and how does your money work within it?
1: Okay. All right. So the BOSL Global Investment Fund is a mutual fund product that was launched in January 2024. What is a mutual fund? So a mutual fund is a very simple investment option. Basically, what happens is that if we have a bunch of people who want to invest, different amounts of money, we have a team of fund managers who pool all of that money together. That money is then invested in different securities, so in stocks and bonds, for a desired return, and then that return goes back to the pool of investors. Okay, so I think in very simple terms, that kind of explains what a mutual fund is. With our mutual fund product, what we wanted to do when we developed this product was to make it very accessible to everyone. We are aware that there are major gaps when it pertains to financial literacy and financial education, and people just, you know, having a sense of understanding investments. And sometimes, you know, people tend to think that you need to be a millionaire to be able to invest. And basically, that's really not the case. So we have developed this product. The minimum investment amount is 200 US, which is just about 540 EC dollars. So, you know, we wanted to do something that would be really accessible and really affordable to the everyday person. All right. So this is why, you know, we started off with this initial investment amount. What also makes our mutual fund product very special is the fact that we offer three different types of mutual funds. So we basically have a mutual fund product for everyone, depending on the returns that you're looking for, depending on what stage you're at in your life cycle, and also depending on how much risk you would want to take on. So our three mutual funds, we have our flagship fund. We call it that because it is our most popular fund, and that is our growth fund. If someone does decide to invest into the growth fund, it's the same 200 US minimum investment amount. With the growth fund, your monies would be mainly invested in the stock market. So just to add, the mutual fund gives customers access to international securities. So in addition to having regional securities in there, you have international securities. So with the growth fund, we're looking at companies like, you know, Microsoft, Nvidia, okay, Alphabet Inc., which is the parent company of Google. Okay, so it gives you access to all of these international companies for a very small amount. And of course, the returns that you get on the growth fund are very attractive, which is one of the reasons why it is actually one of our most popular funds. We aim to return anywhere between 8% to 10% to our clients on the growth fund. However, it has been exceeding that. In 2025, the growth fund would have returned close to 20%. And from inception, which is January 2024, up until the end of August this year, the growth fund actually returned 32%. So very attractive option. But of course, you would have to be able to stomach, you know, a little bit of risk, of course, because as you know, with the stock market, you will see those fluctuations.
0: Of course.
1: On the other end of the spectrum, we have our income fund, which is a more conservative option. For a customer who wants to invest into the income fund, your monies would be primarily invested in bonds. So again, both regional and international. With the mutual fund, I just want to add that we actually have investments in every single continent. except Antarctica. Okay, so with the income fund, it is a safer type of option. You will not have as much risk as the growth fund. However, the returns are much lower. So we do aim to return between 3% to 5% on the income fund. Yeah, just to give some examples of some of the investments in there, we have a Government of St. Lucia bond in the income fund, Government of Bermuda, Trans-Jamaican Highway, and then, of course, some international ones in there as well. And the third one is our balanced fund. So the balanced fund gives you a nice mix of both stocks and bonds. Okay, so some of the very same companies that I would have mentioned in both the growth and the income, mm-hmm. you would see them in the balance fund. And we aim to return anywhere between 6% to 8% with the balanced fund. So in a nutshell, that is what a mutual fund is. That is how the mutual fund works. These are the three options. So like I said at the beginning, there is an option for everyone.
0: At 200 US, it definitely sounds so. And that is a wide variety of options you mm-hmm. have. The starting amount is 200 US.
1: That is correct.
0: Is there a limit on how much you could, the maximum you can invest?
1: Absolutely not. Absolutely not. In addition to that, we also have an option where clients can choose to invest or to increase their investment on a monthly basis. And the minimum for that is 50 US or just about 140 AC dollars. So you do have that option as well, because a lot of customers do choose to invest in the mutual fund, whether it is to invest for their children's education, you know, or they just want to just add on to their investment monthly, which is a great option. Yeah. So you do have that option. Another benefit of the fund is that it is very liquid. Mm-hmm. By that, we mean that you can come into the fund at any point in time and you can leave as well. We do not have any fees associated with redeeming your investment, which is another great benefit. We have no lock-in period either. So literally, if you do want to invest today, mm-hmm. and in the next few weeks or the next few months, you may have an emergency or you may just figure that maybe this is not for me, you are able to come in and to leave as you please. And there is no fee. There is no lock-in period at all.
0: So to ensure I understand, I come in and I invest, well, the minimum amount is 200 US.
1: Yes.
0: And that does that go for any of the three funds again?
1: Yes, it does. Yeah.
0: Okay. So let us say I invest 500 US, which is 1,350 EC.
1: Mm-hmm.
0: On the, I don't know, the 1st of February. Let's say I invested on the 1st of February.
1: Mm-hmm.
0: I run into a little challenge, economic challenge, and I decide, hey, I need to withdraw. Could I come in at the 28th of February, just a month after,
1: mm-hmm.
0: and withdraw without any penalties?
1: Yes, and you don't even need to come in, because we do have clients all across the OECS. As a matter of fact, we have clients all across the Caribbean and all across the world. So you don't have to physically come in.
0: Oh.
1: You contact us. You can send us an email. When we would have signed you up for the mutual fund, we would get all that information from you in terms of your banking details and your account information. We would ask you for your account details. If you, in the event that you want to redeem your investment, where would you like us to send that money? And so we go right ahead and you can redeem your investment.
0: So you did say you have agents in St. Kitts?
1: We have brokers. No, so not on the ground physically in St. Kitts. Probably in the near future, we will have a broker on the ground here. But in the interim, we do have other brokers. I did mention the Bank of St. Lucia Investment Banking mm-hmm. Services, and they do brokerage services for the entire OECS. They also offer, so just to be clear, so for a customer in St. Kitts who would like to sign up for the mutual fund, you can still contact us at the number I would have shared, and I'm guessing I will share it again
0: yes,
1: before we end. But you can reach out to us either via email, via WhatsApp. You can give us a call as well. You can follow us on our social media pages. So you have options. You can reach out to us. You can also go onto our website, which is the BOSL, globalinvestmentfund.com. And you do have an option on there to put in your contact information, and that is sent over to the team, and we contact you. And we can set up those appointments with BOSL Investment Banking Services, mm-hmm. who is the broker, okay. and it can be done virtually.
0: If I have been, I heard about this, I'm excited, but I keep putting off on joining it, becoming part of it. Mm-hmm. What would you do or say to convince me to become a part of it?
1: To convince you?
0: Yes, to get on board right away.
1: Sure. I mean, a few things. The first one that I would say is that right now, on a regular savings account, you get about 2% interest okay. annually. When we go out there, we go to the gas stations, we go to the supermarkets, right? I'm sure. Mm-hmm. You see that the price of everything is going up. Right now at home, I've been noticing everybody on social media has been crying over their electricity bills.
0: Here too, here as well.
1: Right? I've kind of been scared to look at mine, to be honest. You know, the cost of everything is going up, which means that the inflation rate is rising. When you get just 2% interest on a regular savings account, your money is really not working for you. It's not working in your benefits. And at the end of the day, we're not saying that you should not save your money. Absolutely. We are saying to save your money. You should have money set aside on your savings account for emergencies, for your short-term goals, mm-hmm. and so on. But once you have sorted that out, you then need to start thinking about how am I making my money work for me?
0: Okay.
1: How am I going to try to combat inflation? And the only way to do that is through investing in products like a mutual fund. Yeah. You know, and you asked a question about, you know, when would be the best time? And we like to say, look, the best time to have started investing was yesterday. But yesterday is already gone.
0: Today is the next best day.
1: No, seriously. Okay, like because a mutual fund is a medium to long term type of investment. Just to be clear, like I mentioned, there is no lock-in period, but mm-hmm. this is not a get-rich-quick kind of scheme at all, okay? You do want to be able to invest at least for a few years to really see the benefits of your investment, yeah? And so the sooner you start, the better for you.
0: Exactly.
1: Yeah.
0: Mm-hmm. So as we about to wind down, I don't know if there's anything I missed that you'd like to share with us.
1: I mean, there are a few more points, of course. You know, investing into the BOSL Global Investment Fund does allow you to switch between the funds as well. So customers do have that flexibility. You are able, so let's say, for instance, if you started off by investing into the income fund or the balance fund, and sometime down the line you've decided that you would like to see some bigger returns on your investment, you know, you are able to switch between the funds. So you can switch your investment over to the growth fund. You can switch back to the balance fund. You are able to do that.
0: Okay.
1: In addition to that, what we have seen as well is that a lot of customers who, let's say, have invested into the growth fund, when they are able to see their returns, they basically just redeem their return. And you could place that onto another fund. You can open an income fund or a balance fund. Or you can redeem that investment and send it back to your savings account, mm-hmm. right? Mm-hmm. so it's very flexible. You have all of these options.
0: Okay. And could you remind us, please, of the telephone numbers, how we can contact you, how we could mm-hmm. online or mm-hmm. via the technology, whatever it may be?
1: Absolutely. So you can go onto our website. It is BOSL, globalinvestmentfund.com. Okay. We are on social media as well. So you can follow our page on Instagram at BOSL, Global Investment Fund. You can also send us an email, info@BOSL, globalinvestmentfund.com. And you can reach out to us via WhatsApp. We are very responsive. We always have the phone on us. And that number is 1-758-724-6838. Can you repeat the number?
0: Repeat it, please, yes.
1: Yeah. 1-758-724-6838.
0: And we thank you. So it's this Bank of St. Lucia. We are all, the world is a very small place, actually. And you're part of the OECS. We're part of the OECS. So we are all one, so to speak.
1: That's right.
0: I really appreciate the initiative of the Bank of St. Lucia reaching out to us here in St. Kitts and Nevis. And I'm encouraging all Kittitians and Nevisians at home and abroad to sign up and become a part of this.
1: Definitely. We've had so many clients since we've been here over the past week and a half, almost 2 weeks. We've had so many clients reach out to us and to sign up for the mutual fund. The reception has been amazing.
0: And we appreciate you being here. And just before we end, could you repeat the contact, how we could get in contact with Bank of St. Lucia again, please?
1: Sure, with for the those BOSL of us Global just Investment Fund. 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Yes, so our website is boslglobalinvestmentfund.com. 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And we can just have a chat if you have any more questions about the mutual fund. Just want to get a sense of a little more understanding as well. Of course, we are very open to that.
0: We thank you very much for coming and sharing all this wonderful opportunity, and even more important, the beautiful opportunity for us to invest and watch our money grow. Mm-hmm. We really appreciate it. And we look forward to having you here with us again in WinFM 98.9 in the very near future. So please stay in contact, and whenever there is a need, we are always here for you.
1: Thank you, and thank you so much for having me this morning.
0: It is my pleasure. 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We encourage all Kittitians and Nevisians to be a part of this, and you would have gotten the numbers. And you can call me and I'll organize to provide whatever contact in case you missed it. But stick and stay. Don't go away. We will be right back after these ads. We have to pick up our sponsors. So don't go away. We will be right back here on Moore Island here on WinFM 98.9. And we are expecting SL Horsfords and Company Limited to be with us at any time now.
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0: Welcome back to Island Tea here on WinFM 98.9. To those persons who are joining us for the first time, we say welcome. It's nice to have you here. It's wonderful to have you here, as a matter of fact. And those of you who are usual listeners, usual viewers, because we are being streamed live on YouTube, on Facebook, and also on Caribbean TV Channel 40. So we are here, and we just had Bank of St. Lucia in the house telling us about their Global Investment Fund, and we encourage all of you to be a part of that. Just a minimum of $200. Could you imagine that? So many opportunities, and they have three different funds. So you have a chance to determine where you want to go, what you want to do. Now we have SL Horsfords and Company Limited in the house. I was fortunate to be a part of a launch they had a few weeks ago, and a brand new Chinese vehicle, four models. And I am hearing something. We're going to find out straight from the horse's mouth if it is true. I heard all the vehicles they bought in sold out already. All the cherries have been picked. Good morning. The lady's laughing. Good morning. Could you remind us who you are, please, and where you're from? What's your position before you answer the cherries? Or you want to answer about the cherries first?
1: Okay, my name is Adelia Brown Lewis. I am the senior marketing coordinator for SL Horsfords Group of Companies, which means I cover everything Horsfords.
0: All the sales,
1: everything.
0: So you are the one who will be able to confirm what I've been hearing. So
1: yes.
0: Let me ask you a direct, simple question. Is it true all of the cherries you brought in, the four different models, have been picked?
1: Well,
0: they've all gone?
1: Five different models and they're all gone.
0: Wow.
1: All gone. People made serious down payments on these vehicles to secure them. And they're going to, some have already left the lot, and we keep doing this every single day until all of the cherries will be out of the showroom floor or out of our yards.
0: Wow, that is interesting indeed. What do you think would have been the main factor for that?
1: The main factor would have been the technology and the pricing. Those to the price points were really, really good. So everybody hopped on the cherry campaign, as I would say, and you're talking about from 88,000, as low as 88,000, and as low as a monthly payment of $997 per month. So that got everybody hyped up, and they were there to make sure to secure one of those cherries.
0: Mm. I've heard about picking cherries, whether it's chafy nut or used in other terms. And this time, all the cherries have really been picked. Five different models of cherry. And remind us of what the models were again, please, Denise.
1: We had the Tigo Cross. Mm. We had the Tigo 7, 8, and 9.
0: Wow, that's a lot of Tigos. And these cherries had to be sweet for them to be plucked off so soon, so short a space of time.
1: Correct. And you have to remember also, we had hybrids and we had fully electric vehicles as well in those cherries.
0: And the massage for the driver, the passenger, and the massage for the driver and the passenger. and the music, you could have different levels of music in the front and in the back.
1: Yeah, it was a unique selling point for those vehicles.
0: I have never really heard that. Volume control is one common control. Everybody off, everybody on, everybody enjoy the same loudness.
1: Correct.
0: But that you could determine, okay, now, lower it in the back.
1: Mm-hmm.
0: Increase it in the front for the driver, so the driver could go on. Yeah, raise your hand. When are you here to tell us when you're going to get your replacements?
1: Well, we remember when I was here a few weeks ago, I indicated that there was another launch that we're going to be holding at the showroom again. So this time on the 30th of October, we are launching the GAC vehicles. Now, all the vehicles are here on island with the exception of one model. But we're hoping to get that in the next few weeks, hopefully before VAT Day. But all the other models are here, and it is something to behold. like the same set that you've seen before with the cherries, the technology with this one is a little bit more absurd.
0: Wow, you're giving me goosebumps. So,
1: well, we have one, and I don't think you're going to believe it until you see it, but we have one that is called the Ion V, and that one has in a refrigerator.
0: Serious?
1: And a microwave.
0: Serious? Refrigerator, microwave?
1: And I'll go so fast as it can be converted to beds. The seats can be converted into beds as well.
0: So you're telling me and a few of my cousins, one or two of my cousins, could go for camp up in the weekend, up in the mountain for the weekend, go up there Friday evening, come back down Saturday evening, stocked out with the food and the drinks and the microwaves.
1: Yep. Serious? Yep. Yep, I know that's something that would have interested people's imagination.
0: And we are getting into the environment of going out and spending and being in contact with nature and things like that.
1: Correct. And with that one as well, it is fully electric. So that one is something to...
0: That got to cost an arm and a leg.
1: It doesn't.
0: Doesn't?
1: No, it doesn't. And we're trying to keep these conservatively priced. And we're going to talk about the pricing a little bit more almost at the end. So we can just gauge the customers to see... if they think that the pricing is one that we've had previously, which in it is, because I have both the regular promotional pricing and the VAT day pricing for persons who are alert to VAT days.
0: Yeah, VAT day is just around the corner, the 11th and the 19th of December.
1: Correct.
0: Friday the 11th and Saturday.
1: And Saturday.
0: The 19th. So now is a good time to come up and visit you or your sales and marketing department and do our interviews and whatever.
1: Yes.
0: And so if I were to come today, when could I, and you offer credit on these?
1: Yes, we do.
0: So
1: yes,
0: if I come in today and I'm desirous of taking one of them, I like the fridge and turn into beds and things like that. I just like that. I have to consider that. And I think my cousins will like that as well. And especially if they're visiting from Nevis. So if I apply today, how soon will I know, could I know that my application has been approved?
1: Well, because we have to run credit checks, it could quite possibly take a week. Just depends on what you have going on in your credit background for us to facilitate all of that so you can know.
0: So it's better for me to come in now or maybe next week, not a few days before VAT day. Otherwise, I will lose out on it.
1: No.
0: So it's best to come now. Today is October the 15th, so we have until October. Let's not even say November. Let's just call going now and try Horsford's first in October to get it out of the way.
1: Yes, it's important because you do have to remember that you have to bring all of your documentation for this. You have to bring your two pieces of government issued IDs, your bill for verification of address, as well as your most recent payslip.
0: Suppose I'm self-employed.
1: If you're self-employed, you would need a bank statement. And we would do a different assessment on that as well with your background checks to make sure that you're currently not in debt with anybody or you've not defaulted on any of your loans.
0: So if I have loans with other establishments, would that prevent me from...
1: Well, it depends on what the capacity of the hire purchase is, because you do have to take that into consideration. Your debt-to-income ratio, all of that would be in the assessment for you to be able to do a hire purchase.
0: After I've paid all my loans, including the one that the fridge and the bed and the microwave, once I've paid that, I'll still have a little change to do a little...
1: Yes, we have to make sure that the assessment is done and you can actually live even after those deductions.
0: And that includes creating economic activity.
1: Correct.
0: With my cousins.
1: Correct.
0: I understand. So let us jump into the meat of the matter, why you're really here today. And sorry to take you off, I was so excited about this fridge and the microwave and the beds. And I know you're going to tell us a lot more about all the others.
1: Okay, so we have about five different models on island. Well, you could technically call it four different models because the other model, the Hypetech HT, would not be here until further down, previous to that day. We have the MQ GD, we have the Enzoom R-Style, we have the Ion V and the Ion UT. Now, I'm just going to give you a little features about these specifically. Specific vehicles. We have the Enzoom R-Style. Now, this is a bold water type front grille, and it has some really nice distinction with some LED headlights. Now they have alloyed wheels, and you have the aerodynamic door handles, the ones that you previously saw on the Chery vehicles that pops out. Mm-hmm. They're those handles as well. We also have a large rear diffuser and dual central and twin sport exhaust pipes with a split spoiler. So for persons who are into the aesthetic of vehicle watching, you'll understand exactly what I'm talking about with regards to that. It's also equipped with a 10.25 screen, wireless Apple Play, CarPlay, Android, and a built-in wireless charging pad. And some of the charging pads are about 50 watts, so which means that you could charge your cell phone in a really quick time better than even with the plug-in system mm-hmm. in your home. So it's a 50-watt plug-in, as well as you have 360 degrees view camera and ambient lighting and your panoramic sunroof. So all of that.
0: This is interesting.
1: Correct. It also has autonomous emergency braking, adaptive cruise control, lane detections alert. So if you're drifting out of your lane, it is going to alert you that, hey
0: Biff, wake up.
1: Correct. And also, for safety, this also has six airbags.
0: Six
1: airbags.
0: Normally, vehicles just have two, one for the driver, the front, and one for the front passenger.
1: Correct. But this is surround six airbags, so you know that they're into safety when it comes to GAC as well.
0: That's interesting. And this model is what again?
1: This is the N-Zoom R-Type. So this is more of a sportier feel with regards to an SUV. So most of them that I'm going to mention are going to be SUVs. If you're in the market for any SUVs, the GAC, we are unloading a fleet of vehicles for whether you're going to be purchasing now or for the upcoming Fat Day. I also have an N-Zoom GD, and this is one of the comfort-feeling ones. Go ahead.
0: The prices are available for this one?
1: Okay, for that one, the promotional price runs from $119,340, and that the pricing brings you down to $110,840. Wow. So it's a significant discount with that, for sure.
0: Mm-hmm.
1: For this N-Zoom, I'm going to start off with the pricing. The pricing is, it's going to run you for promotional pricing,
0: $101,900.
1: Correct. And on VAT, it comes down to $93,400.
0: You forgot to put on a figure somewhere in front or the back.
1: No, it's extremely low. I'm sure. Of course, because we're doing the introductory price, the same thing that we've done previously with the Chery, just trying to make affordability within the same capacity for our customers. Now, this one, this is still a Jeep. So this is the comfort level trim. And this has in a rendered media of a large screen of about 10.25 or 14.6 inch high definition touch screen.
0: Wow.
1: So when you're talking about technology, yes. This is also supported by wireless CarPlay. In the cockpit, there's a 7-inch LED instrument cluster paired with a distinctive crystal-like transparent geometric selector. So when I'm telling you, once you get in there, the seat and the feel is so amazing.
0: You have me feeling very high. Continue. I like this.
1: Okay, this one also comes with a sunroof and synthetic leather upholstery and ventilated front seats.
0: Explain that to the average man on the street.
1: Okay, which means that when you sit in that seat, you won't get hot. The air passes through that really well.
0: Wow.
1: So there's no reason for your behind to be extremely hot.
0: Mm-hmm.
1: So the seats are going to do wonders for your behind. So
0: I'm remembering those bad seats. Continue. Don't let me try you afterwards.
1: This also has a 1.5 liter turbocharged engine with a 4-cylinder petrol engine. So for persons who know about cars, you'll understand exactly what I'm talking about. Mm-hmm. So it's supercharged, in essence, but it's a really nice sports luxury SUV. It also has autonomous emergency braking, forward collision warning, and lane assist.

0: There you go.
1: And then another half.
0: And on the top. And you're seeing every single thing.
1: You want to see everybody business, man. You ain't going to miss nothing.
0: I mean, if you don't want to miss anything, that is important. Yeah. So you can know exactly
1: what's going on in your surrounding.
0: In your surrounding. Mm. And we went through the price already. We also have an MCU. And this is regular trim. This promotional price for this vehicle is $139,900. And on VAT, it goes down to $131,400. Now, this one as well is turbocharged. It's a 1.5-liter engine. It has a JDI engine, which is gasoline injection engine. So it's direct. And it also has a 7-speed dual clutch transmission with 270 NM of torque.
1: You're talking a lot of sayings here, man.
0: Because we do understand that there are some car enthusiasts. So this is important information for them to know as well. So what I'm telling you, we've delivered both style, convenience, and technology in vehicles. We mean that we're doing this and we're going full throttle with no looking back.
1: Elegance, safety,
0: and style, yes.
1: Modernization.
0: Correct. This also has a 10.1 to 14.6 the screen in the vehicle. So to tell you that these screens are huge. These screens are what you've seen previously in the Chery vehicles. And, you know, we're not looking back when it comes to our skimping on technology. Correct. Yeah. And it also has the panoramic sunroof. So, well, for persons who are interested in those kind of aesthetic and you want to be able to just throw your sunroof back, that is important for them to know as well. This also is equipped with 6 airbags. And a lot of airbags.
1: I can't get over these lot of airbags, really.
0: Correct. And this also has a 360-degree camera, so you can look at that. And adaptive cruise control, lane assist, and autonomous braking as well. So take advantage of all of these features while you're seeing them. We also have an Ion V. Now, this Ion V, this is the only one that we have on island at this moment. This is the one that comes complete with the refrigerator and the microwave. Mm. This is a fully electric vehicle.
1: So I have to get up there quicker than a hurry before somebody fusses.
0: We have some more coming in, of course, but this is the only one that has landed on island. And this one is running from $147,420. Dollars to, and for VAT day, it's going down to $138,920 for VAT day. So if you're interested in this specific vehicle, you want to take a look at this vehicle. We're still having the vehicle's PDI, which means taken out of shipping mode, so it cannot unlock all the features. So you'll be able to look, see, feel, and test drive. Because you have to remember, we are going back in the same direction of the test drive event. So not only are customers going to be able to come and see the vehicles, they're going to be able to test drive the vehicles the night of the launch as well. And we're doing the CM300 invited guests as well. And they'll be able to come in and go and test drive the vehicle and come back and tell about what their experience is with regards to these specific vehicles.
1: Can I stick in here? I took a picture with your background while I was up there with my bag, my gift bag. Thank you very much. And could you imagine the amount of people calling me, Biff, which model you take? Then ask me if I take in a model, you know, which one I took.
0: No, because they know you were so enamored, so they just figured that was an actual choice.
1: Oh, and I look so Chery friendly, so to speak. So yeah, chances are, once I'm there for the launch.
0: You're going to be there for the launch.
1: And I'm
0: going to
1: take a picture again. And they're going to ask me which one I'm going. I'll tell them, well, I'm going for the one with the fridge, the stove, the microwave, the fridge, and the bed. Because that's a sell-off, man.
0: That is a sold-off vehicle. Trust me, I was in love when we collected them from the port and were able to see that these were features that were unlocked. And it was amazing to see all of that. I was blown. My mind was blown because I did not think we could take it any further than what we did previous with other vehicles. But this showed that we have the capacity to think outside of the box, and we see generally how the direction is going with regards to especially electric vehicles.
1: I envy you. Because you start a vehicle and you're getting me all jittery and excited, and I haven't seen it as yet. And yes, I know I'm going to see Charlie, but your sight already, so I could only

0: Imagine that feeling. If I ain't see it yet, ooh, and again, goosebumps. Wow. Could you imagine when I see it and I take it for a test
1: drive? I'm telling you, and I'm one of those car enthusiasts. I really am. I love a good vehicle. Mm-hmm. And not just in terms of even looking at the body of vehicles, but what the features that it has to offer as well. So this, the general direction that we're going in, I don't see any turning back with regards to Hostels Automotive.
0: And would I be able to take a test drive for the day, so bring it back in the night and the refrigerator and the bed, to test the bed features and bring it back on the day?
1: Unfortunately, no, but you'll be able to do that in front of Automotive and the time that we allow you to go and test drive the vehicle. So you'll get to see a range of the different features because we're still yet to unlock most of these features still on these vehicles. What we are getting really is just a little nugget of what exists in these vehicles.
0: Yes,
1: and
0: yes.
1: As even into next week, I think I'll have just a wealth of knowledge with regards to the additional information and features that are available with regards to these vehicles.
0: That's wonderful. Did we miss any?
1: Okay, so let me cover a couple of things because I know there's questions that have been asked about the warranty.
0: Mm.
1: There's still an 8-year warranty on these vehicles. And this covers the battery as well for these electric vehicles. Yes, and the battery itself for these electric vehicles are covered under a warranty of 8 years. Mm. So you have 8 years, and anything happens to that vehicle between when you purchase it and 8 years, we are going to fully cover that.
0: That has to be one of the major selling points.
1: Yes, because we know warranties usually last 1 to 3 years.
0: A
1: max you'll get on a warranty for vehicles is usually about 3 years.
0: And you're talking 8 years.
1: Correct.
0: And is there one on the body?
1: Yes.
0: Was 10 years?
1: Yes.
0: And the cherries?
1: Correct.
0: Still 10 years here?
1: Yes. And still transferable.
0: And even if I sell it to somebody.
1: Correct. Once you're having it serviced by Hostels Automotive, it is transferable with your warranty.
0: Wow. I still can't get over these hostels and these
1: cherries. Okay. I know for a question that a few persons have asked is, hey, what are the charging time with these vehicles?
0: That's a good question.
1: You specifically with one of these vehicles, it charges from about 30% to 80% in about 24 minutes.
0: 24 minutes?
1: Yes.
0: I was expecting to hear about an hour and a half, 2 minutes.
1: About 24 minutes.
0: Wow.
1: Yes. So I know that is important for persons to know about how long it's going to take to charge. Mm. And with these electric vehicles, that is important for persons to know. And when it comes to the driving, you get about 317 miles in driving range on one charge. So which means that you can ridiculously drive around saying it's a few laps before your battery exhausts itself and needs recharging.
0: So if I'm in Sandy Point, which is 11 miles from Bastia, so going and coming, we're talking 22 miles, and my driving throughout the day, so let's say it's 30, let's say 40 miles.
1: Yeah.
0: And you just said
1: 317 miles.
0: So 4 9s are 36. So that's about 8 days. I could drive without a charge.
1: There you go. And for persons who are doing a shorter distance, you know what that means.
0: Exactly. Persons living in Bastia.
1: Correct.
0: Walking in Bastia. So even if I have to invite some of my cousins for drives around the island and tours, 6 days, 7 days at least before I charge.
1: Yes. And I know one of the questions that has been thrown at me consistently when I walk into the automotive store, when I go to any radio stations is, hey, Adelia, how am I going to charge this vehicle? Mm-hmm. And we keep talking about the infrastructure that you already have in your mm-hmm. homes, so there's no need for any additional built infrastructure to actually get these vehicles charged and ready to go. It's as simple as plugging into your actual wall unit. So you determine what plug you're going to do, whether it's 220 plug, and you just plug regularly, pull into your garage, and you charge your vehicle.
0: That's true. I don't believe we could say anything else to encourage people.
1: I mean, there's still concerns about the screens. So you're going to get the same large screens that you've previously gotten in vehicles, about 14.6 inch. And this is touchscreen. You still get the same Apple CarPlay. And with the kind of technology that there is, it is so fast paced that a simple touch will just takes you where you need to go. So this is important. And a 4-zone, 4-command, 4 this particular Ion V vehicle. So this speaks to you as well. So you have to take advantage of that. I know persons have gotten used to, even with the Chery, that the vehicle is able to speak to you. So this does the same thing for you as well. And it gives you commands like nobody's business and whatever you tell that vehicle to do. And as well, there is no push start on this vehicle. There's no push start, so you don't have to turn on the vehicle. All you simply have to do is just jump in the vehicle with the key fob and it would start itself.
0: Serious?
1: And when you jump out, you just lock the vehicle, even just by touching it with the little thing on the side of the door handle, and it shuts itself off within a couple of minutes. Mm.
0: Any technology to prevent me locking the vehicle with the key inside?
1: That won't be possible. That would not be possible. We've reached a stage where with vehicles right now that it is next to impossible for you to lock your key fob in the end. The vehicle locks and you're not able to regain access to the vehicle.
0: So even if I leave it inside, I jump out, try to lock it, it's going to tell me, hey, Biff, no, man, your key inside, you can't lock up the vehicle.
1: Correct.
0: While beeping, of course. So I say, oh, yes, my key, and I open up thing and take it out and lock it.
1: Correct. And this also has 6 airbags as well. So safety and style is the name of the game with regards to these GAC vehicles. And we're just going to cover one more vehicle. This is the Ion UT. So this is a little bit more compact. This is a smaller version of a car. And this price range starts from $107,263 to just regular promotional prices. And on that, it goes down to $98,763. Now, this is also fully electric. So for persons who are going in that general direction of going for a fully electric vehicle, we have some available for you. You can come and look at them. They're your taste. Trust me, the technology is advanced, like you can't believe it. And this also gives you about 86 miles with driving for one charge for this small car. So that is important for persons to know, as well as it charges in about 24 minutes from 30 to 80%. So it gives you a really quick charge on that vehicle as well. You have an 8.8-inch digital instrument cluster or 14.6-inch screen, the touch screen where you can actually go, and it's very multifaceted, and it's a quick hit, so you don't really have to take any long time. It's any little tick with the sensitivity of that specific touch screen, you're going to see that lights up and it gives you a range. And we're still, like I said, we're still taking them out of shipping mode to see what additional features that is available for these vehicles. And, you know, safety is the name of the game. This also is covered for the battery of an 8-year warranty. So you have to take advantage of these while you can. That is important as well.
0: You're putting me under a lot of pressure. Which one of these vehicles I should choose, man? Maybe at the day I might have well just buy one of all of them.
1: Maybe.
0: Drive this one on Monday, that one on Sunday. The one really got me is the fridge and the bed and the microwave.
1: Yes.
0: So I could manfully drive home, park up in my yard and decide I'm not going to sleep in my house. I'm going to sleep in
1: the car. You sleep in your car.
0: And people already sleep in the car anyway. So why not add beds to it?
1: Correct. And this launch, as I said, is going to be held on the 30th of October. It's a Friday afternoon. It's 300 invited guests, and you're going to come and see Essel Hosted's Automotive alive again with the same usual display. And you know we're working on some magnificent cultural activities for you guys, so you guys could see and feel what the GAC is going to be offering to St. Kitts and Nevis in the next couple of weeks. So I don't doubt that you're going to enjoy yourself, because you did for the last one and then you tied me down for a small interview just at the end when you were trying to leave. But you were really excited. I saw you getting a wealth of information.
0: Yes, I was very much impressed.
1: Yes, and those vehicles impressed you, and you're going to be ever more impressed with these GACs. You also have to remember GAC and Chery are sort of, well, family. Yeah, they're from the same manufacturing plant, and they're built really to last. So the fact that they put their warranty on this, that is extended to 10 years and 8 years. And for these electric vehicles on the batteries of 8 years is something to behold as well.
0: That is really awesome. And could you remind us, if persons want to call and get some more information, what numbers could they call?
1: Okay, so you can call 465-2616, extension 1138, extension 1135, is extension 1233, and ask any one of our sales rep to give you a guide or information with regards to pricing. I know persons are going to be ever more hyped the same way they were with Chery to come and see and test drive the vehicles. We're still taking them out of shipping mode. They're not available really for customers to go right now today. You know, but we're hoping to have them done at least by the end of the week or early into next week, so you can come and see the vehicles and test drive the vehicles to see what they have to offer. And if you think you're going in the general direction of selecting one for that day and reserving it, that is an opportunity for persons to do that as well. But I know information really is the name of the game with regards to these vehicles. Persons are not just concerned about features, but safety as
0: safety.
1: Well.
0: Safety is a huge
1: selling point with regards to vehicle. And everybody wants to keep themselves and their family safe. So we're really trying to go in that direction of keeping everyone safe so we can bring several of the most impressive lineups, because, you know, we already do have a flagship of vehicles that are available for you to purchase, because the Kia Sonets, the Seltos, the Nissans are still available for customers to purchase. We just brought down another set of vehicles on Tuesday. So for persons who are still going in the direction of the Kia Sportage, and those are available. And those are 2027 vehicles, so you can take a look at those as well. We have them available. And just one more thing to cover, Biff, before I leave. Warehouse sale. I know it's a little bit unprecedented that we have a warehouse sale for furniture and appliances this time in the year because of the Christmas season. But we have some stock that we are trying to really exit because they are really out of commission, which means that they will not be restocked in store because the store has discontinued them, overseas has discontinued them. So we have a warehouse sale. It's starting next week, October 22nd, so that's Thursday, October 22nd, until Saturday, October 24th. Now, the 2 days, Thursday and Friday, we're going to open from 8 a.m. until 4 p.m. Saturday, however, we're going to open from 8 a.m. until 12 p.m. So if you're in the market for fridge, stove, decor, ottomans,
0: microwave,
1: love seats, I'm not seeing any microwave on the list, but I don't doubt that we'll probably have a couple of other items to put on the list for. But we're really in drive mode to get the warehouse sale on and going. And for persons who are not familiar with our warehouses, it's to the back of Paul Saltwell Industrial Site, right around from FedEx, and you go right around and you'll see the two big warehouse there available for you to go and take. We also have washers and dryers as well. So for persons who are in the market to purchase a new washer or dryer, sometimes with these washers and dryers, just probably just a little dent on the side that they're not used, they're not refurbished. It's just that they've gotten a little dent, and we see it more economical to just resell it out for customers who are interested in purchasing anything at a lower discount price. So I'm seeing a refrigerator that, from memory, of about $1,000. So I'm not sure. Yeah, I'm not sure what the size is.
0: Allow me to finish the show early and head off.
1: I'm not sure of the size of the refrigerator, but I know I'm seeing that for sure. And other items as low as $10. So go and see what we have available in the warehouse sale beginning from next Thursday, October 22nd, until the 24th of October, Saturday, 24th of October. See what we have available and see if it's within your price range. Remember as well, this is also first come, first serve.
0: Okay.
1: So we're not able to reserve anything at all for any
0: even
1: customer.
0: If I'm willing to make a deposit.
1: I mean, if you go there early enough, and yeah, but we require, because it is actually at the warehouse, for it to be paid in full.
0: Okay.
1: So first come, first serve. When I get back here next Tuesday, I have a proper listing of inventory available for you, so you can actually
0: have a thought. I like that. And But could I, when I finish my shift now, could I go up there?
1: You can go and take a look. I'm not sure if it's completely laid out yet because I haven't gone up there yet. But I know they were in the thing of getting them everything together so you can actually be laid out for the warehouse sale. So you can actually walk and maneuver, and there is no congestion with you being able to look to see what we have available in stock to purchase.
0: I compliment SL Horsfords and Company Limited, and now I could understand why you say try Horsfords first.
1: Yes,
0: because you have it all going, and we're not even in the Christmas and Carnival season yet.
1: So imagine what I'll have for you in the Christmas and Carnival season.
0: That's what I'm thinking, and you already have me excited and energized and enthused with what's the name with the bed and the microwave and the.
1: This is the. It's called the GAC Ion V.
0: Ion V. Yes. GAC Ion V. Oh boy, I'm going to dream about that tonight. But we thank you for coming with us. And we do encourage all the listeners, all the viewers to come on out. Even if you're overseas, you can still give a call. And what's the number again to call for any questions?
1: It's 465-2616. And for the automotive division, it is extension 1138, extension 1135, extension 1233. Now, if you have other requests for information about any other department, you can call 465-2616 and just ask the operator to direct you to which appropriate. Mm-hmm. So whether it's building center, furniture and appliances, the ocean cold storage, we have they'll transmit the information, they'll transfer you to where you need to go.
0: We do thank you for coming in and sharing this information with us, and we congratulate you on this initiative, and of course extend the best wishes for a most successful run, hoping that you'll break the record and even get
1: we're heading there
0: that's what you did with the cherries, and we're here anytime. Come back and let us know what's happening at SL Horsfords and Company Limited.
1: I definitely will, Biff. I appreciate you having me here.
0: It is our pleasure. And we thank you for coming. 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And we had in studios with us the SL Horsfords and Company Limited company telling us all about their new vehicles coming up on their launch on October the 30th. And we would, of course, keep you more in tune with what is happening. We're now going to go to a break, and we are going to big up our sponsors and tell them thank you for being a part of Island Tea here on WinFM 98.9. 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

0: Welcome back to Island Tea here on WinFM 98.9. I am Troy Biff Mills and I'm holding it down today. Oh boy, is this serious? Is this clock working? Hold on a sec, let me check. Yes, the clock is working. It is 9:46, so that means we only have 14 minutes left to do this program. Boy, time flies. And, oh boy, we have a caller on the line. Good morning, caller. Welcome to Island Tea. You're live.
1: Yes, I'm back.
0: Yes, sir. Ah, just in time.
1: Yeah, I just want to pick up from where I left off. You know, I had other little things to do, but I just came back in the vehicle. So I want to pick up from where I left off. I was saying that I wasn't pleased with the answer that was given, but maybe it was given because a single entity as a party, and there are a few, should be able to trust forward. That might be the conventional wisdom going forward, because no party should distrust itself and its candidates as not to, you know, wanting to achieve a mandate going forward. So that I can understand. But on the same time, we have seen where their coalition government that has done well. Timothy Harris has a record in front of him that going forward, that speaks for itself. Sean Richards as well can speak to that record as well, because both of them was a part, those two parties, the PAM and the PLP, was a part of the last administration. So they can campaign on that premise that this is where, you know, the growth in the economy, as opposed to where the growth is in the economy now, as you heard Timothy Harris said yesterday about the monies that was there when they made office. But I want to think that on Nevis's end, where Premier Matt Bradley, he had his own agenda. And when he was a part of the Team Unity, because I listened to Olivier Johnson spoke about how long he has been in the Federation and he's a citizen and so forth. I want to think that Premier Matt Bradley knew about what is supposed to be rolled out on Nevis with the Destiny project, and he wanted to maximize on it. So he could not concern much about if the Team Unity fall apart, in which it did. And this is in things that is coming from. I want to say something about Olivier Johnson on one of his interview on a program where he talked about some nuisance laws, some things that we have on our books that can be looked at, and he might able to supply or provide that amendment, that remedy towards a law that we have about what we call witchcraft.
0: Mm, correct.
1: So that speaks to Olivier Johnson and his project with their own laws that they will want to introduce and enhance, or our laws can borrow, take a page out of their book, so to speak, to enhance our laws. So that was an indicator that these guys would set up their destiny with their own laws. If you're the citizen of St. Kitts and Nevis, why wouldn't you want a different law, a foreign law to who we are? Why wouldn't our laws be suffice to for you to abide by? And so those are the things. Apart from a gated community, which my friend spoke about yesterday, and thanks to a sister from Connery that came to the fore and disclosed more about it, not just a gated community alone we're concerned with. It is other things that is dangerous in terms of an enclave in a sovereign nation. So that was my take from the press conference yesterday, but I was not satisfied because I'm believing in unity. But like the egos of politicians, they have their own agenda, But why should that be to the detriment of the nation? There's too much at stake right now for the nation to be out, majority of people to be out in the wilderness because of politicians' egos. I'm not wanting to see it. And this conversation came out of the political scientists, at least one of them, a gentleman from Barbados.
2: Barbados, that's... No, I can't remember the name.
1: What's his name? The political scientist from Barbados, he did a survey and to say that the unity, it would be better for a unison, a coalition.
2: Mm.
1: Because I can tell you this, we know that the labor political apparatus is well oiled. At the last moment, labor is going to pull out all their stops to win an election. And incumbent should not lose election. It would be incumbent fault. They had to default as they're defaulting now to lose an election. But we saw it coming in 2015 that, yeah, you know, the people had enough. So those are my takes, but I think that one of your questions should have been a two-part question, and then you would have come in with another question instead, because the two questions you asked, they're along the same trajectory. They're on the same line, you know, school of thought, so to speak.
2: Well, just
1: about
2: for...
1: the unity, and if he had was to do something, how would he have done it differently?
2: Well, one question was, if the opportunity presents itself for PLP to be part of a coalition to form the government, the coalition with PAM and the party from Nevis, would you accept that? And the other parties, would you accept the coalition period, even if you were not to be the prime minister? That was the second part. And the other one, upon reflection of the events of 2022, and that is the firing and calling early elections, do you think you made a mistake? If a situation similar to that has to occur again, how would you deal with it? Would you do the same thing? Would you approach it differently? Those were the two questions. And for clarity and avoidance of doubt, we had a couple more, and we did ask about the Destiny Project. What is your view on it? That was an interview we did after. And he said there needs to be more transparency, which no doubt will appear in our news at some point. Our news department will deal with it. But
1: I will appreciate that, Pat, because I did not hear that. In fact, in the dying moments, I kind of tuned out, but I don't know if that was asked to the general, general public.
2: It wasn't asked during the general thing. It was asked after the press conference had finished. So it was a back door on this side kind of thing. What he did answer.
1: I believe a survey as to who would be the person to lead whatever coalition and so. I believe going in that those ways, like yesterday you asked about what you call it now, the word you use. And when I said that six members of the committee voted
2: two-thirds
1: in favor against.
2: Yeah.
1: That didn't serve as like a mandate.
2: Mm-hmm.
1: Yeah.
2: I understand that. But I expected him to answer the questions much better. At the end of the day, I wasn't quite satisfied with the answers. He gave an answer, but it wasn't necessarily the answer in terms of my view. But I guess politicians
1: in
2: will
1: my
2: be,
1: opinion as well. He gave an answer, but it wasn't satisfactory
2: to
1: me.
2: Yeah, he wasn't answering the question.
1: I wanted to know because... But I am saying I saw where that is not far-fetched because I saw a contingent from the PLP, whatever constituency or group of persons decided to go and lend support to the NRP convention. I saw a contingent from St. Kitts of the PLP party members. So that is not far-fetched, but I would have hoped that a better answer would have been given. to know that St. Kitts and Nevis, we want to see better. Come on, we had better already, and we want to see better.
2: Indeed.
1: And, on the breakup, one of the sticking points on the demise in 2022 was with the project, the prison project. But when the new administration assumed office, it seems as if they took up that prison project and continued it.
2: So
1: there was more in the matter than just the pestle when it comes to that, because that was a sticking point.
2: Correct. I'm not certain where that is at now, but the last thing I'm remembering on it, the PM said, and we said, good morning, PM, and hope everything is okay with you. You're fine. Glad to know that you have returned to full health, according to your interview. But the PM said that because of the intricacies with the contracts, there was no way for them to wiggle out. They had to continue, if I'm not mistaken. I think that is what I heard. I don't know where it is now. I don't know if construction is going along. I don't know how far it is. I don't know when it is expected to finish. I don't know if it's still running on budget or there's an overrun on the budget. These are questions that should be asked at the next round table, if and when the Prime Minister is going to have that. So,
1: also, when Mr. Martinez had an interview as well, one of the things he disclosed is that, yes, he said, well, okay, he referred to Timothy as this type of person, but the present incumbent, the Prime Minister, is so signed off on a lot. I don't know if he gave a number. He said he signed off on a lot of the receipts for. And at that time, it was the prison project for the thing, you know,
2: $2 billion prison.
1: The revenue that was generated from the prison project. He said that the Prime Minister signed off on more. So Timothy Harris would have go back to it when he said that. Oh well, you know, even Mr. Martinez said it. When Mr. Timothy Harris said yesterday that there was a lot of rumor and a lot of misinformation as well that was surrounding. And we hope one of these days these things come to fruition to the general public. But we get that clip, that interview, and let us know. Put it out there for us to glean on and feed on it. Because every critical information right now is vital to going forward.
2: Thanks a lot, Carla. We appreciate it. Have a good day. And hope you're generating some good business, because there's a tourist ship, celebrities.
1: I'm at the airport. I'm waiting on a flight. A group of person coming from a flight. So I'm operating from
2: the airport. Oh, okay.
1: The airport. I like the airport as well as I like the seaport.
2: Okay.
1: My guests are on island for longer when I'm at the airport.
2: Oh, okay. I understand that. But thanks for calling. Thanks for listening.
1: Thanks for listening.
2: Okay, sir. And you're listening to Island T here on WinFM 98.9. We had a truncated session of interaction this morning because we had the Bank of St. Lucia in the house speaking about their investment fund. And we also had Horsford speaking about the launch of a new set of vehicles, the Cherry vehicles that came with the 6 and 7 and 9 airbags and warranty on the engines for 8 years and on the body for 10 years. And they're back again. They're having a launch on October the 30th of another set of vehicles made by the same company. So we didn't get the chance to have so much of an interactive session with you. We do apologize. And I have been monitoring the Facebook and the YouTube links. And we haven't been seeing any questions there. I say good morning again to everyone who normally listens, who normally watches on WinFM 98.9. We do thank you for that. And before we end, it's now 10 o'clock straight up. There is a press release from the People's Action Movement dated 14th October 2026, and the 14th would have been yesterday. It is captioned, PAM calls for urgent investigation in recent incident at JNF General Hospital. It reads, the People's Action Movement, PAM, is deeply concerned about reports and a circulating voice note relating to an alleged incident at the Joseph N. France General Hospital. These reports have also renewed broader concerns about the quality of care at the country's main health institution. Members of the Kitchen public have raised similar concerns on previous occasions about the state of the local healthcare system. The People's Action Movement extends its deepest condolences to the family and loved ones affected by this recent incident. Healthcare is too important for any citizen to feel uncertain about the safety, quality, or reliability of the care they receive. While the details of this reported incident must be properly verified, the concerns it has generated cannot be dismissed or ignored, especially given the unfortunate and untimely death that resulted. Public confidence in our healthcare system must be earned through safe practices, high standards, transparency, and accountability. When that confidence is shaken, a thorough and impartial examination of the circumstances is warranted with clear answers and appropriate action where necessary. The people of St. Kitts and Nevis, regardless of their social standing, political affiliation or economic circumstances, deserve to feel confident that when they seek medical attention, they will receive care that meets the standards they have every right to expect. We note that not every citizen has the resources to seek overseas medical care in cases of emergency, and that is why local health facilities must be given greater attention and support. PAM calls for the matter to be investigated promptly and responsibly, and for the public to be provided with credible information. The priority must be to protect patients, support healthcare professionals, and ensure that the integrity of our healthcare system is never compromised. PAM also believes that this matter ought to be given priority attention, not only by the Minister of Health, but the government generally. The public deserves reassurance, not speculation, answers, not silence, and a healthcare system they can trust, and one that is good enough for all citizens. The end. And this again is a statement, a media statement from the People's Action Movement, PAM, and it is dated 14th October 2026, captioned, PAM calls for urgent investigation in recent incident at General Hospital. And the video circulating, it is alleging that the voice on the video is alleged to be a doctor at JNF, indicating that mistakes were made with a patient who went in the hospital one day, from what I'm hearing, and passed on the other day, on the next day. And from what the doctor is alleging, some services were compromised, perhaps allegedly misdiagnosed, and things like that. But we do hope that we come to the end of this, we get it settled, and like the release is saying, and this has nothing to do with politics, because when you go to the hospital doesn't differentiate, oh, you are PAM, you are Labour, you are PLP, you are CCM, you are NRP. It doesn't see any face. It sees no faces, the hospital. And we all need to be assured that when we go there, this doesn't happen. A friend of mine walked into the hospital a few years ago. She was a nurse at a factory, a retired health nurse, registered nurse, so she was now working at a factory up at the industrial side. My friend drove her, his mom, to the hospital. Both of them walked in. She told them what was wrong with her, what she did, what the symptoms were, what she did, etc. So they had first-hand information about what to look for, how they're treating her. The next day, the lady was dead. And up to now, I can't understand. Even if it was a normal person in the society with no medical training, guarding, you'll still wonder, but with a registered nurse? She had to tell them, hey, I was feeling a headache in my head, as an example, and I used whatever medication, or as example, I was vomiting blood, and this is what I did. I vomited blood for half an hour. I used this, that, and it stopped. So she would have been able to give them all that information. But to walk in and have passed, I really don't know. I really don't know. But it is sad. But ladies and gentlemen, we are at the end of the program. And we thank you for joining us. And, well, we didn't get to mention the late Slinger Francisco, Dr. Bird, the Mighty Sparrow. He will be interred. His funeral service is tomorrow. I don't think it will be a funeral. I think it will be a celebration of life. And I don't know how they're going to do with the music, because sometime in February, I think it was a few months ago, he converted his life. He became a Christian with the Seventh-day Adventist. And he does have a Christmas album. He does have a gospel album. But he has a million and one. I think he wrote over 500 songs. So I am suspecting the road from the church to the cemetery, it will be most calypso. But I believe it's going to be a celebration of his life, as it normally is with the other Calypsonians. Example, when the Mighty Shadow left, that was that was like a juvenile morning, so to speak. Nobody was sorry, no sadness, all joyful and cheerful. And I think it's going to be similar to Dr. Bird, Mighty Sparrow. And what we're going to do, we have to make sure it is possible technically and otherwise. We have paid tribute to the late Alamulo in the when he had passed. And a few days after, we paid tribute, that is, Winifred paid a tribute to Slinger Francisco. And we had, when we did it for Alamulu, because Sparrow had just passed, we played some of his songs, a mini tribute to him. And when it was Sparrow's tribute, we played a mini tribute to Alamulu, the late Alamulu. But what we are trying to work on is to perhaps have a two-part tribute to the late Slinger Francisco from about 10:30 this morning until the midday news. And we're looking at the possibility of continuing that from 1 o'clock this afternoon. But we'll have to confirm that, make sure everything is in order. And we invite you to stick and stay tuned into WinFM 98.9 for the balance of the day, whether or not this tribute, Part A and Part B, actually happens. But as I slip away, I invite you to join us again tomorrow morning for another edition of Island Tea here on WinFM 98.9. And it's going to be me, myself, and I tomorrow, as Cortensia, she will not be in tomorrow. She will be in next week, Monday, God's Peer. So all her fans, all everybody who tunes in to hear her, she will be in. She was unavoidably absent this week. She had to be engaged in something different. And we thank you for listening. Thank you for your call there. We had one caller. And the name that the caller referred to, I suspect, is Peter Wickham. The pollster Peter Wickham is out of Barbados. He operates Cadres. And, that is who he was referring to. But anyway, we invite you to tune in again to Island Tea tomorrow, God's Peer, from 8 to 10. And tomorrow, Friday, we'll also have Creative Voices tomorrow. So thank you. And as I leave, always be positive in your thoughts, in your words, and in your actions. Thank you for tuning in this morning.
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0: never hear Earthquake call and say, "Hello, Miss Lee, yes, it's me, Earthquake, I come in Tuesday around 10. No, sir. Earthquake does arrive unannounced, and when it come, it shake all sense and sensibility out of we. Remain calm, stay inside, and do the DCH. 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

0: ever hear Earthquake call and say, "Hello, Miss Lee, yes, it's me, Earthquake, I come in Tuesday around 10. No, sir. Earthquake does arrive unannounced, and when it come, it shake all sense and sensibility out of we. Remain calm, stay inside, and do the DCH. Drop, hover, hold on. 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

Home your coach slash the stick to she. She tie you with this Frenchman thing that you like. 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
1: 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The time is now 11:03 a.m. and we are paying tribute to the late Mighty Sparrow, King Dr. Bird. He will be laid to rest tomorrow, God's spear, in Trinidad and Tobago, not in Grenada, in Trinidad and Tobago. And we are just paying a tribute here on WinFM 98.9. Spread the word, tell your friends, family, relatives, neighbors to tune in, as we are going to give you all kinds of the Mighty Sparrow tunes, the witty ones, the serious ones, the party ones. And you could even call in and, if you care to, say a little thing about him, pay tribute, or you can WhatsApp me 668-2055 and I'll be able to play a tune that you wish to hear, that you selected. So let us go back to the Mighty Sparrow once more.

0: You're listening to Win FM 98.9, and we are paying tribute to the late, mighty Black Sparrow Dr. Bird, who will be laid to rest tomorrow, God spare, in Trinidad and Tobago. I really think that's going to be, well, it's not a funeral, it's the celebration of his life, and I think he's really going to go on, but it's going to be a concert as opposed to a funeral. And everybody going to really have some wonderful moments. Sparrow, he has written over 500 songs. Could you imagine that? He wrote over 500 songs. That's a lot of songs, you know. Bearing in mind, an album for Simple Mats, let's say an album way back when they used to do the LP, had on 10 songs. So 10 into 500. You drop the one from the north, you drop the one from the 500. That's 50 records doing 5 songs, you know. And unlike artists, R&B artists and reggae artists and so, Calypsonians, they do songs, they produce an album, one album every year for the carnival. So could you imagine the mighty Sparrow? And we used 50 for Simple Maths. And he has been singing since when? In the 19 something. And he has been around a long, long time. And he has won a few crowns. And just looking up to see a little history, to give you a little history about him. And as a teenager, he began singing calypso informally at community events, neighborhood gatherings, and performing with a local steel band at age 14. Professional debut. His first performance as a professional calypso singer came in 1954 with the song The Parrot and the Monkey, followed by his major breakthrough in 1956 when he won the Calypso Monarch and Road March titles with Gene and Dinah. Gene and Dinah. Why that around so long, boy, in 1956? That's before my mother met my father, boy. His breakout hit celebrating the departure of the U.S. military from Trinidad. This track won him the first Calypso Monarch title. Anybody ever sit down and really analyze Gene and Dinah, what it's all about? I think we should. Congo Man, 1965, a highly controversial but widely popular track that became one of his signature up-tempo party songs. Danny's the Man in the Van, 1963, that was when I was born. A brilliant satirical critique of the outdated British colonial education system using nursery rhymes. Dickory Dickory Dock, the mouse ran up the clock. The clock struck 12, the mouse ran down, Dickory Dickory Dock. Ah boy, Humpty Dumpty sat on the wall, Humpty Dumpty got a great fall. All the king horses and all the king men couldn't put Humpty together again. I think that one has a serious, I heard some guys critique it and dissect it, and they masturbated the topic and what he was trying to say. And it caught me off guard. It's really, really deep, eh? It's not as it is. Slave, 1986, a deeply moving and a serious commentary on the history and lasting trauma of the transatlantic slave trade. And why, I don't know. It's hard to pick. Let us say, I'm giving you a task. Pick Sparrow, 20, Sparrow's best 20 songs. I know, I think you're going to have a problem. Should I go up to 30? Let's say 30. The best 30 Sparrow songs in your view. Not in anybody else, yo. In your view, what do you think are Sparrow's 30 best songs, whatever, however criteria you want to use? But let's take a break. Stick and stay. Don't go away. We will be right back with more tribute to the mighty Sparrow.
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It's now 11:31, and the midday news that comes in at midday, 12 o'clock, of course. And we're going to have to break with tribute for Sparrow. And we'll continue at about 1 o'clock after the news. And we invite you to stick and stay. Don't go away. And I'm hoping that we're going to have lots and lots of fun. Again, you can call in and pay tribute to the mighty Sparrow. Or you can send me a WhatsApp requesting a particular song. Or if you're too shy, like me, and you want the message to go out, WhatsApp me and I'll share the message for you. Let's get into more Sparrow. I like this song a lot. Philip, my dear. And Sparrow, he's always twisting and turning songs with all kind of meaning.

That's the mighty Sparrow. London Bridge is falling down. Why since I smaller here in London Bridge is falling down? But that bridge got to be strong and well built, because I am 62, and since I go in primary school, that's at 5, 6, 7, 8, 9, 10, I hear in London Bridge falling down, and he ain't fall down yet. I put something into our good friend AI and asked it to list Sparrow's top 50 songs. Some of these here, boy, I ain't even know them. The number one he gave me from the net, well, he lists some in the 50s, 60s, 70s, 80s, 90s. That's how he listed them, and I like that. In the 50s, he had Missing You Baby, Ruby, that's 55. High Cost of Living, 55. Gene and Dinah, Yankees Gone, 56. His massive breakthrough hit and first Road March winner, and he won the crown with that. The Queen's Canary, 56. Carnival Boycott, 57. No Doctor, No Doctor, No, 57. Jack Palance, Sailor Man, same year. P-A-Y-E, normally means pay as you earn, but no inspire. He got some twist to this. That's 58. Russian Satellite, 58. Gunslinger, 59. 60s, 10 to 1 is Murder, 1960. A powerful song. Meme in that year. 61, Royal Jail. I think that's it. Living in the Royal Jail. Federation, 62. Sparrow Dead. Modern Nation, same year. Slave, 63. Along with Danny's The Man in the Van. Kennedy Gold. Congo Man was 65. Obia Wedding, 66. So Garfield Sobers, 66 as well. No Money No Love, 67. The Lizard Run Up She Foot, 69. Sa Sa Ye, 69. I think that was the year with Byron Lee. Byron Lee backed him for that year, I think. 1970s, Ben Wood Dick in 70. Good Morning, Mr. Walker, 71. Drunk and Disorderly, 72. Rope Jane, 72 as well. Miss Mary, 73. Moorcock, 74, and you know, Sparrow was a lot into animals, donkey, lion, pussycat, cock. I think this is one of the rare songs. He sang about fowl. He got some song about fowl and something, but anyway, he looked like he was living on a farm. Be Kind of Music, 75, Witch Doctor, 76, Quarrel Left, 77, Only a Fool Breaks His Own Heart, 78, with Byron Lee, his major global pop ballad crossover. Boy, this is a big, big tune. Rip Off, 78. London Bridge, which we just heard in 80. Dudu Yemi, what about 81? Philip My Dear, 82, we played that. Capitalism Gone Mad. Did we play that? I'll have to back check. If we didn't, I'll have to play it. And Capitalism Gone Mad. Marriage In, Sexy Marriage In, Pretty Marriage In. I love that song. Bad. And though back home in 1984, he took a sabbatical, you know. He take a break, according to him. He give them young fellas a chance to win all kind of things. And he came back in 84 and won the Road March out of nowhere. 1985, he sang Soca Pressure, which was relating to him winning this Road March. And then we have Soca Man, 85. Margarita, 77, Invade South Africa. Crown Heights Justice, 92. And I think that is up for me to play next. And I'm bigging up the awesome Navigator up in Philadelphia. I don't know if he come back home yet, but he liked this song bad. According to him, according to Navigator, this is Sparrow's best song. Lying Excuses 1 and 2, Wanted Dead or Alive 2001. So those are big tunes by the mighty Sparrow. And let me hit you with this one now. And this one is what again? This one is Crown Heights Justice.

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0: the mighty Sparrow. We are ending the tribute to him. And we are going to be breaking now for the headline news, and we will be back at about 1 o'clock where we'll continue with the tribute to the late Dr. Birdie, Mighty Sparrow, Slinger Francisco, who will be interred tomorrow, Godspeed, in Trinidad and Tobago. So we ask you to stick and stay. Don't go away. And we now have the midday headline news coming right up.
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2: Leader of the People's Labour Party, Dr. Timothy Harris, says social safety net programs need to be reviewed and tailored to better meet the needs of people across the Federation. Speaking with Win FM following his monthly press conference on Wednesday, Dr. Harris stressed that assistance should be provided fairly, without discrimination, and in a way that recognizes the needs of different communities.
3: Well, I think all these things have to be reviewed as part of the program, whether of safety nets, because as you would have heard from some of the candidates, as they go through the communities, they are surprised at the level of pauperization in which people find themselves. And there have to be a program, for example, of clearing the slums in Basti and everywhere else, because while we may start first prioritizing certain areas, what we do for one community, if a similar situation attends elsewhere, we should apply.
2: Dr. Harris also identified Basti as one of the areas in need of reinvigoration, emphasizing the importance of renewed attention to the capital.
3: What I think Basti really need an uplift, a revitalization program, a reimagining, to use Delante's phrase, with respect to his constituency, that mindset of reimagining a beautiful Basti, because it is the hub of everything about our country, administrative life, commercial life, etc., first port of entry and all of that. So we have to do urgently with some of the issues, the overcrowding, the sort of roughness in which people find themselves.
2: The former Prime Minister said addressing the issues facing Basti should remain a priority, pointing to the need for greater focus on the capital and the people who live and work there.
3: And the slums that have developed, I think these are urgent priorities. And whether we use a revision of the roof repair, while it started at repairing roof, which was critical to any house structure anyway, without the roof you can't move. There are other areas of the home, providing bathrooms, for example, so that people could live a life reflecting of a modern existence. Not luxurious, but deal with issues of sanitation in appropriate ways. I think the entire society benefits from that.
2: Speaking with Win FM's Troy Mills, Dr. Harris said the time has come to reimagine a better way of life for everyone across the Federation.
3: And with urgency, deal with those who are not meeting the minimum standards. The same go with respect to the poverty alleviation program. While all persons may not benefit, we have to find, because the poverty will be there with us for a while. We are a developing country still in many areas, and there are people who really are having a real hard time. Left to themselves, it would be a life of indignity. And that is a function for the state. You can't rely on charity alone. And so we have to create and set the minimum standards in what we think people can coexist and operate with normalcy. And set a standard for future housing developments in our country. So yes, we will have some of that. But we will review them, because we must have learned lessons in terms of the implementation of them, the efficiency, different alternatives. How do we, and built into all of these, though, some element of purposeful revision.
2: Former Prime Minister Dr. Timothy Harris speaking with Win FM. The People's Action Movement, PAM, is calling for a full investigation into an alleged medication error at the Joseph N. Franz General Hospital following reports circulating on social media about the death of a patient. A voice note circulating online has raised allegations that a patient died from a heart attack after being administered the wrong medication. The circumstances surrounding the incident have not been independently verified.
4: They had read her vitals wrong.
2: In a statement issued late Wednesday, PAM said it was deeply concerned about the reports and the voice note, noting that the incident has renewed broader concerns about the quality of life at the country's main health facility. The current administration has faced criticism over its management of the health sector, despite significant upgrades to the hospital. PAM extended condolences to the family and loved ones affected by the reported incident, while acknowledging the need for the allegation to be properly investigated. The party and the media statement said, quote, "Healthcare is too important for any citizen to feel uncertain about the safety, quality, or reliability of the care they receive. While the details of the reported incident must be properly verified, the concerns it has generated cannot be dismissed or ignored, especially given the unfortunate and untimely death that resulted," end quote.
5: In regional news,
6: convicted Jamaican drug kingpin Christopher Dudus Koch will now have to wait until January 2029 to be released from a federal correctional institution in the United States.
7: He was previously scheduled for early release in 2028. The latest development comes on the heels of an alleged physical altercation between Koch and American music mogul Sean Diddy Combs at the correctional facility.
8: From the streets of Tivoli Gardens in Kingston to an American federal prison, Christopher Dudus Koch is once again making headlines. This time over reports of a fight with music mogul Sean Diddy Combs. The alleged confrontation reportedly followed a prison crackdown days after

0: after an NBC News investigation claimed Combs was enjoying special privileges, including access to contraband, cell phones, and other luxury items. Media reports are that Coke was among inmates whose cell phones were confiscated. But beyond the circumstances of the reported clash are emerging questions about the possible consequences for those involved. We put the issue to Jamaican-born U.S. Attorney Nadine Atkinson-Flowers.
1: There could be internal discipline, meaning the prison system itself, the prison warders, take action against the perpetrators, some or all of them. And these disciplinary measures can include loss of privileges, it can include solitary confinement, it may even include issues relating to early release. So, for example, if someone was to be released, let's say in 6 months, they may find a little more time is tacked on to when they're supposed to be released based on the internal disciplinary mechanism.
0: Reports suggest both men were placed in solitary confinement following the confrontation, and it appears the investigation into the incident is moving apace. In May this year, our news team reported that Coke, who is serving a 23-year sentence, is scheduled for early release. At the time, the U.S. Bureau of Prisons website said the 57-year-old convict was to be released January 29, 2028. But a quick check on Wednesday shows the release date listed as January 28, 2029. This would mean an additional year was added to Coke's time. It's important to note that the Bureau of Prisons has not issued a statement in relation to the incident, nor has there been an official confirmation of the disciplinary action taken. There's no doubt the added year is a major blow for Coke, who had his 23-year prison sentence reduced due to good behavior. Now, it's left to be seen whether there will be a review of the latest development.
2: The MV Barima Commission of Inquiry began its public hearings this morning with the revelation that at the time the ferry capsized and eventually sank, its beacon was not registered. That unregistered beacon made it difficult for the Aeronautical Information Unit at the Temeri Control Tower to determine what vessel was sinking when it received a distress signal on the 18th of July. The first witness on the stand was Director of the Air Navigation Services, Rickford Samaru, who told the Commission of Inquiry that although the Aeronautical Information Unit received a distress alert message at 10:43 p.m. on July 18, it could not determine whether it was a fishing vessel or any other vessel that was encountering difficulties because it was not registered.
3: This is when the signal went off, presumably when the vessel encountered water, or the beacon encountered water, and it went to the American organization, and it was relayed back to your organization, the organization that you are heading. Is it that you could tell, or your staff could tell, which vessel it was coming from?
4: Unless the beacon was registered and it had the vessel name or something like that.
3: Okay, so then that brings me to my next question. So I'm cheating and asking another question. Could you tell us, Mr. Samaru, whether this beacon on this vessel was registered?
4: From our search, it wasn't registered.
3: Okay, so that while the signal was, as I said, when it encountered water, no doubt, the signal was activated automatically. Your organization, your coordinating center that is receiving the message from the American Coast Guard, is not able to determine whether it's a fishing vessel,
4: passenger,
3: a cargo vessel, a passenger vessel, or any particular vessel?
4: No, I don't.
3: So you only learned, as you said.
2: Though the Aeronautical Information Unit had received a distress message from the United States Mission Control Center at 10:43 p.m., it was not until 1:15 a.m. on the 19th of July that Samaru learned that a vessel was in distress. It was explained that through a memorandum of understanding with the USMCC, Guyana receives distress alert messages. Those messages, Samaru explained, are sent to the Aeronautical Information Unit that is manned 24 hours a day. He also explained that in the case of a maritime disaster, the unit notifies the Maritime Administration Department, the Guyana Defense Force Coast Guard, and the Lighthouse.

0: from the USMCC at around 10:43 on the 18th of July.
1: He said at the time the unit had already notified MARAD, the Guam Defense Force Coast Guard, and the Lighthouse. Samaru also told the Commission of Inquiry that around 4 a.m. on July 18, he was informed by the unit at Tamiri that the vessel had been located and a rescue operation was in progress. A total of 76 persons were rescued, but more than 100 persons lost their lives, with the bodies of over 30 others still to be recovered.
2: We now bring you these international reports.
3: Pope Leo is recovering from surgery that removed a cancerous tumor from his lung. He is now awaiting test results that will determine whether the cancer has spread. Part of the Pope's right lung was removed in Rome's Gemelli Hospital on Tuesday. The operation lasted around 90 minutes and was completed without complications. The Vatican said that the Pope spent a peaceful night in hospital and that further information about his condition would be released in due course. 71-year-old Leo was admitted to hospital after doctors discovered a growth during a routine health check. He was diagnosed with the most common form of lung cancer after the lower lobe of his right lung was removed. Now, for more on this, let's speak with Justin McLellan. He's the Vatican correspondent for the National Catholic Reporter, and he joins me from Rome. Now, Pope Leo was elected partly as a contrast to his increasingly frail predecessor, Pope Francis. How much has this cancer diagnosis changed the expectations for his papacy?
4: Well, Gerhard, certainly when Leo was elected, it was expected to be the start of a very long pontificate. For the time being, we have no reason to suspect that that won't be the case. But Leo was a very visible contrast from his predecessor, Francis, who, as you mentioned, was very frail. He had knee problems. He repeatedly was in the hospital for lung issues, respiratory issues, that at times left him unable to read his speeches in public. Leo, by contrast, is a known athlete. He plays tennis regularly. He swims. And he has no known history of medical problems or prolonged medical problems or smoking. So we had already seen even, this vigor and this energy come to life during some of his international trips, several of them very long, often having days that last more than 12 hours and entailing multiple flights within the same day. So whether the question now after this diagnosis and after this operation is whether or not this relatively young Pope will be able to keep up that pace to continue carrying out his ministry with the energy that he has so far.
3: Now, the Vatican has been remarkably transparent about Leo's illness, even confirming his cancer diagnosis. Does this mark a real change in how the Church handles issues like the Pope's health?
4: Well, it would seem so, and it's a question how much of that is coming from the Vatican and how much of that is coming from the Pope himself. He really shocked the world by announcing the initial, not full diagnosis, but that the doctors had detected a growth in his lung and that they had decided to operate on him. He announced that directly to the faithful in St. Peter's Square this past Sunday. Typically, even as under the most recent pontificate before Leo's, that of Pope Francis, the world only learned that the Pope had gone to the hospital after the fact, once he was already there. This time, however, Leo went to the hospital around midday on Tuesday, and he walked in public view. He greeted hospital staff and he waved to well-wishers. So it's certainly a contrast in at least the public perception around how they are handling this diagnosis, this health scare, and later for the Vatican to come out and say that it is a cancer diagnosis. That's absolutely a level of transparency that we have so far not come to expect from the Vatican.
3: Hmm. Now, if the Pope faces months of treatment or recovery, who will take the important decisions in the Vatican?
4: Now, this really enters into a gray area within church law. There's, unlike, for example, the U.S. presidency, which has a clear line of succession, if the president is unable to fulfill his duties, there is no vice Pope or second in line who would take over the power of the Pope if he is incapacitated or under general anesthesia. So, for example, so really the Pope church law provides for the Pope to be in charge until he dies or resigns. We know that Pope Francis had signed a conditional resignation letter shortly after he was elected. It's not publicly known whether Leo has done the same. But in the meantime, you know, the bureaucracy and the machinery of the Curia continues to work. The Vatican Secretary of State, Cardinal Pietro Parolin, will be handling a lot of the operations. And that's typically the case even when the Pope is up on his feet. Normally, there is a whole system of the Roman Curia that handles kind of the day-to-day work. But canon law does, however, provide for if the position of the Pope is impeded, then all major church operations should come to an immediate halt. So far, we know that that's not the case. We know that Leo is up and walking after his surgery. He's beginning his recovery. We don't know how active he will be able to be from the hospital, but we do imagine that he will be able to conduct some work while he's there.
3: Send him our best wishes. Thank you, Justin McClellan there from the National Catholic Report.
5: BBC News with Govinda Gill. Ukraine has attacked one of Russia's biggest oil refineries hours after President Volodymyr Zelensky said his country would resume strikes. He accused Moscow of failing to respect the energy truce, which President Trump declared on Sunday. The Kremlin has accused Kyiv of being unwilling to engage with US peace efforts. Here's our correspondent, Joe Inwood.
6: If the Ukrainians re-adopt this strategy of targeting Russian oil facilities, that's really quite significant. It damages Russia's ability to export oil, which is a big revenue source for them. And so if the Ukrainians can effectively restart that strategy, that has an impact. But I think it is worth pointing out what the Ukrainian strikes will do is damage Russia's ability to fund the war. What the Russian strikes on power plants, what they do, is they damage Ukrainian civilians' ability to get through the winter.
5: Ukrainian officials say Starshield satellite systems used by the military to guide drones and protect the skies have been restored and are operational. Kyiv had accused the US government, which manages the military system, of restricting connectivity, disrupting Ukraine's battlefield missions. Ukraine's President Zelensky is heading to Brussels, where EU leaders are starting a two-day summit. Our correspondent Nick Beek is there and says these latest developments will be causing deep concern.
7: This has really thrown into sharp focus the fact that the American intelligence and also the ability to use to its full potential Elon Musk's Starlink, that could be turned off or diminished in some way. And as the Ukrainians would argue, with a loss of life being the consequence, that is a real worry. And actually, President Macron has talked about this. Last month, he was saying that existing European telecoms company, they need to do much more. They need to create what he described as a new alliance. In other words, to challenge the likes of Starlink and Elon Musk's sort of monopoly.
5: A summit between Gulf countries and the European Union that was due to be held in Saudi Arabia next week has been postponed as the kingdom comes under continued attack from the Houthis in Yemen. It was the second high-profile event to be deferred following deadly attacks on several targets. Ambarasa Nathirajan has more details.
8: The postponement of the flagship conference between the EU and the Gulf countries has come as a blow to Saudi Arabia's attempts to host international events despite the escalating conflict with the Houthis in neighbouring Yemen. Repeated attacks on the main airport in the capital, Riyadh, has also highlighted how seriously the security situation has worsened. At least 18 people were killed in 5 aerial assaults on the airport, and it remains closed after the attacks.
5: A roof has collapsed at a school in Pakistan, killing at least 32 children and a teacher. A hospital spokesman in Peshawar says 20 others were injured. Officials say rescue operations have now concluded. World News from the BBC. Romania's navy says 5 people have been rescued and 7 remain missing after a commercial vessel caught fire in the Black Sea. The Defence Ministry says it's investigating whether the empty chemical tanker was hit by a drone. After meeting the leaders of Romania and Bulgaria, the NATO Secretary-General, Mark Rutte, said the alliance will adjust its deterrence and defence in the Black Sea region as needed. Russian authorities have detained the editor-in-chief of one of the country's leading independent newspapers. Novaya Gazeta. The publication says Sergei Solokov's home was searched as part of a police investigation into one of his employees who was arrested on suspicion of illegally obtaining personal data for mercenary purposes. The publication is designated as a foreign agent by the Kremlin. The Prime Minister of Albania, Edi Rama, has insisted he will not resign following student protests which turned violent. On Wednesday, tens of thousands of students protested in the capital, Tirana, setting a government building and two banks ablaze and demanding Mr. Rama's resignation. There's been another march today. Nick Thorpe has more details.
9: Protests really have culminated now with the student protests, partly inspired, of course, by events in France, partly inspired by events in neighbouring Serbia, and basically all the discontent in the country, whether with corruption, with the existing government, over environmental issues, and now most recently about conditions in university, about high emigration among Albanian youth. All of these have sort of rolled together to produce these clashes now.
5: Members of Sweden's parliament have voted overwhelmingly to reject the bid by Social Democratic Party leader Magdalena Andersson to form a minority government. The move was widely expected and extends a period of uncertainty since last month's elections. BBC News.

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0: ever hear Earthquake call and say, "Hello, Miss Lee, yes, it's me, Earthquake, I come in Tuesday around 10. No, sir. Earthquake does arrive unannounced, and when it come, it shake all sense and sensibility out of we. Remain calm, stay inside, and do the DCH. Drop, hover, hold on. 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Make a quick move to a safe place. Don't run to the door, we are any exit. Stairs might broke up or full of people. Elevator, avoid that, because you might get in and poof, power gone, and you're stuck in that box without ear. 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Last thing, nobody run outside and ask, "You feel it, you feel it?" 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

0: heritage matters to me. 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

0: ever hear Earthquake call and say, "Hello, Miss Lee, yes, it's me, Earthquake, I come in Tuesday around 10? No, sir. Earthquake does arrive unannounced, and when it come, it shake all sense and sensibility out of we. Remain calm, stay inside, and do the DCH. Drop, hover, hold on. Once the shaking starts, you know it's Earthquake. Make a quick move to a safe place. Don't run to the door, we are in the exit. Stairs might broke up or full of people. Elevator, avoid that, because you might get in and poof, power gone, and you're stuck in that box without air. Take cover under a strong table or a bed, or crouch against an inside wall or in a corner, and cover your face and your head with your arms. Remember, DCH, drop, cover, hold on. Glass windows and doors, outside walls and doors, in an earthquake, bad news. 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Last thing, don't want to run outside and ask, "You feel it, you feel it?" Remain calm, stay indoors until all the shaking stop, and do the DCH, drop, cover, hold on.
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0: You ever hear Earthquake call and say, "Hello, Miss Lee, yes, it's me, Earthquake, I come in Tuesday around 10? No, sir. Earthquake does arrive unannounced, and when it come, it shake all sense and sensibility out of we. Remain calm, stay inside, and do the DCH. Drop, hover, hold on. Once the shaking starts, you know it's Earthquake. Make a quick move to a safe place. Don't run to the door, we are in the exit. Stairs might broke up or full of people. Elevator, avoid that, because you might get in and poof, power gone, and you're stuck in that box without ear. 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Remember, DCH, drop, cover, hold on. Glass windows and doors, outside walls and doors, in an earthquake, bad news. 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Remain calm, stay indoors until all the shaking stop, and do the DCH, drop, cover, hold on.
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1: You ever hear Earthquake call and say, "Hello, Miss Lee, yes, it's me, Earthquake, I come in Tuesday around 10? No, sir. Earthquake does arrive unannounced, and when it come, it shake all sense and sensibility out of we. Remain calm, stay inside, and do the DCH. Drop, hover, hold on. 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Elevator, avoid that, because you might get in and poof, power gone, and you're stuck in that box without air. 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
1: I'm Ian Richards, welcoming you to In Focus, a weekly program that takes a closer look at what's happening within and across the government of St. Kitts and Nevis. The Citizenship by Investment program has generated hundreds of millions of dollars in investments in St. Kitts and Nevis over the years. However, growing skepticism and scrutiny about CBIs in the region by the European Union and other international partners have posed significant questions about the viability of these programs. Now, over the past 4 years, the St. Kitts and Nevis government implemented major reforms to strengthen the program, including transitioning the Citizenship by Investment Unit into a statutory corporation. Today, we speak with His Excellency Calvin St. Just, Chairman of the Citizenship by Investment Unit, about the results of the unit's transformation, the challenges that remain, the difficult decisions that will shape the program's next chapter. Stay with us for In Focus.
2: One of the core things I've shared is it's quiet leadership, but must have results. That is, have to be the core. If you have no results, then it makes no sense. And so we are seeing it with the affordable housing, when someone asks us, when we move on to something else. What have you done? Our legacy is, here's what we've done. It's proof in the pudding. What about the high school? And we said, here's what we're doing. And we know, based on the partnership we've had with Climate Forum, that it will get completed.

0: Welcome back to In Focus, and of course, it's my pleasure to welcome back as well, His Excellency Calvin St. Just. So, welcome to our program.
1: Thank you for having me. Thank you for having me again.
0: Yes, it's always good to have you here. There are so many questions about CIU and CBI that persons wish to know about, and so we're always happy that you would make time to come and speak to us about it. Now, we're going to jump right in, of course, and we've seen several reports and assessments made by economic partner institutions, and we can think of course the International Monetary Fund, we can think of the Eastern Caribbean Central Bank, and of course the Ministry of Finance here in St. Kitts and Nevis, that has reported that there are lower revenues that have been generated by the Citizenship by Investment program. How would you assess the current program as it stands?
1: Yeah, so what I would say directly is we also see the reports, and we contribute to them. The program, as it currently stands, is in a very strong position. And I'm glad I'm here to really sort of put clarity in some of these reports, or perhaps what we would hear in general context. The program is extremely strong in regards to what we have done. And you know, when we think about the IMF report, we think about the Eastern Caribbean Central Bank report. Yes, it is there. But there is context around these things as to why perhaps the numbers are where they are. Mm-hmm. And you would have mentioned earlier on the reforms that we would have done. The St. Kitts and Nevis Citizenship Program went through a significant, robust reform in the last 2 years, 23 months. And within those, we raised the minimum threshold to a minimum of $250,000. So what does that mean? If the value or perhaps the investment amount was below that, significantly below that, then yes, they had more people that came to the program. And yes, that in of itself contributed to more revenue.
0: Right.
1: However, what we saw was the fact that the program needed to go through a sustainable time frame. And so we raised the minimum. And obviously, when you raise the minimum, you would have less individuals in that price point. But we were not thinking short term. We were thinking long term. And today, what I can say is the St. Kitts and Nevis program is the only program that has not been impacted with any negative aspect with our international partners. Every citizen here in St. Kitts and Nevis can travel to the UK from a visa-free perspective. Every citizen here in St. Kitts and Nevis can move to the EU without having any impact. We also have favorable aspect with the US as it relates to getting visa. Mm-hmm. We can't say the same for the other areas. And so yes, at the short term, that could have been an area where individuals would have said, why did they raise the minimum threshold? That's going to deter. But we also were very strategic. We wanted individuals who would not pose a negative impact on our program and conversely on the lives of our citizens here in St. Kitts and Nevis. Because look, the reality is when you travel, when you leave the St. Kitts and Nevis and you're traveling with our passport, you need to feel confident. You know, there's an apprehension when you land in a strange country and you're going through the immigration and custom. People have that concern. We wanted to ensure that you can confidently walk through those lines and feel confident that you're not going to be pulled in some type of area because there's some negative aspect with your country or perhaps with the passport. And so we did that deliberately. The government made a decisive decision to say, listen, we will forego. We understand there's an impact on the immediate revenue aspect. But we think about long term. So 2 years after all of that, our program is ranked number one.
0: Again.
1: We have been ranked, again, as I said, from the CBI index, number one for the sixth time. Our program among all the five Caribbean programs ranked this year, number one. We've had the removal of the U.S. FinCEN, or the Financial Enforcement Network, an advisory that was in place from 2014. remove this year, which basically give confidence to investors around the world and individuals who are looking at St. Kitts and Nevis and saying, will my money be safe there? The answer is now yes. All of that in of itself resulted in those reforms. But I'll go a little further what the numbers don't show, because it's easy to, as you said, sound bites, and our program is always the one that tends to get the sound bites. We have a lot of fan clubs, that's okay. Mm-hmm. But let's be real. The money from an investment perspective goes in different buckets. And what is reported is what goes into the consolidated funds. That is cash. What you would have seen if you simply walked down, we have what we've introduced is called public benefit options, which are government-approved capital projects to say, listen, rather than the government having to take on the burden of some of these capital projects, which perhaps really have impacts on the lives of our citizens because they will have to tax you if they don't have the revenue. The Bastia High made a conservative decision to make sure that we rebuild the Bastia High. And today, everyone can clearly see, well, not only the crane, but they can see the results of that.
0: Yeah, but we're going to talk a bit more about the public benefit option and the various aspects of CBI a bit later as well, too. I don't want us to jump the gun and get into it. But instead, I will ask you, because you spoke about the reforms, and as I mentioned this in the top, because, of course, since 2022, there have been reforms not just to our program here in St. Kitts and Nevis, but the Prime Minister, the Honourable Dr. Terence Drew, has led the charge for citizenship by investment programs to more or less become harmonized and to integrate and essentially have some of the same rules and conditions that would help to allay the concern of the international partners that we mentioned. Now, St. Kitts and Nevis has been very fortunate based on the strategic decisions that you mentioned. But one of those strategic decisions was to have the Citizenship by Investment Unit transition from a government agency to a statutory corporation. Tell us a bit about the reasoning behind that change.
1: Yeah, there were several reasons, and you said it perfectly, where, you know, the government under the leadership of the Honorable Dr. Terence Drew made a decisive decision to say, based on the feedback from our international partners, let us give a level of autonomy to our citizenship program versus having it being perceived as a program where it's been perhaps alluded to as a government slush fund. Mm-hmm. And you do not wish to have that type of perception, real or unreal. And so making that decision where let us give the citizenship program its, I would say, its feet, arms, and legs to be operating semi-independent, where you have a board of governors who will make very independent decisions and assess certain things. You have the aspect of now the program moving into its digital framework as well. So transitioning to a statutory body allows the international partners, first and foremost, to feel confident that this program is being operated with good governance. It has a level of transparency. It has a level of integrity. But most importantly, it gives the confidence that these programs are being well managed. Board of Governors, executive leadership, making, you know, we went through a full revamping process. I may have shared this in my last, where when that decision was made, we saw the appetite of individuals, thousands of applicants. We had to decommission, and then we had to rebuild. And you could imagine to rebuild, meaning that, and I always use the analogy, as if we are flying the plane and still trying to put things together.
0: Yeah.
1: Because nothing stopped. And this is where I think it's important to let individual understand that that transition took place at lightning speed. And we were able to stand up a statutory corporation. Within less than 90 days, we had almost 170% increase in applicants because of the work that we put into it. So yes, we went through that that journey, and we've come out very successful.
0: Now, of course, that transition was made on October 1st, 2024. And at the time, you presented 6 guiding principles. And I just want to run through them, just so that the persons can be aware. I'm sure you're familiar with them, of course, your ideas. But namely, transparency, communication, good governance, transformation, global leadership, and, of course, sustainability. That's a word that you used earlier as well. Now, what measurable indicators are there to determine whether the corporation has delivered, actually achieved these goals?
1: Absolutely. And, you know, because we were moving so lightning speed, I thank you for bringing us back to our core principles. And those were deliberate. We talk about transparency. First and foremost, we are here to make sure that we provide accurate information. I'll go further. We are completing our first audit. So there should be a report coming out, or news reel, that for the first time since we became a state statutory, we are going through an audit by an international reputable audit firm, Deloitte. Because that's the first and foremost. Everyone wanted to make sure that this program,

0: is demonstrating the core principles. And we said, we are not just going to state these core principles or pillars, we're going to act upon it. Results is important. Communication is another area that we've said, how do we ensure that our, one, first and foremost, our citizens understand, our stakeholders get clarity. So we implemented and built out a brand new communication division mm-hmm. that can interact with the stakeholders, the community, the international partners, and respond. The first thing the Prime Minister told me when I took this job, he said, customer service is key. Mm-hmm. For the regular person, they said, well, that's natural. Whether it's small money or big money, it is the human interaction that matters, and it determines longevity. So we've done that. Global leadership, as I indicated, we've led in all aspects. To transform a program in such short time, rebuild it. You know, I think people don't understand that. My team consistently keep telling me, you need to come and as I said in one of the program, and just leg your mouth, say what you have to say. Because people don't understand the work we had to do when we entered into that process. It was a very difficult time. I traveled the world. I had investors telling me, I will not bring anyone to St. Kitts and Nevis program. That's a very difficult interaction. Mm-hmm. I had individuals telling me how slow the program was and how they didn't feel valued, and therefore. And over that period of time, and then obviously we had all, and I think what people have to understand, it is easy to sit back and critique. I've always said, I'm open for your critique, but give me ideas mm-hmm. and also follow through on them. And a number of the ideas that some people have brought, and we'll discuss them in our small business grant, some of the areas that we've done and supported. But we've led through those areas, and to be ranked in the global arena among our peers is number one. And again, all the areas, sustainability we talk about is in. We're not building homes that are just going to last for the one day. It has to have sustainable components to it. And we are very, very deliberate that we are also going and checking on them. So we have individuals to ensure. So we followed all the core elements, and we make sure we have results to demonstrate those.
1: Now, there are four options that are available for investment. And you would have touched on public benefit option earlier. But I want to run through the areas as well for persons who may not be aware. And of course, there is the Sustainable Island State. There is the contribution, the Sustainable Island State contribution, excuse me. The developer's real estate investment, private real estate sale, and finally the public benefit option. Can you explain briefly what the differences are, particularly in the investment options and also in terms of the objectives of these programs?
0: Yeah, absolutely. So one of the key things we have noticed and we've heard throughout the international market is that individuals who are investing in this program want options. And we wanted to ensure that our program is competitive enough. The first one, as you would have indicated, is, and it goes back to the government agenda, the Sustainable Island State contribution. And what that simply means is an investor can contribute a minimum of $250,000 US, mm-hmm. and that gives them up to a family of four to be part of, I always say, the fiber of St. Kitts and Nevis. What that is it's a straight cash contribution, and that goes directly into our treasury that supports a number of the government services, whether it's supporting with our renewable energy agenda, food security, and so forth. The second path that we heard is a number of these wealthy individuals want to ensure that that investment goes directly into areas of importance to them, something that is value to them. I was most recently in Switzerland, and I met a very wealthy family who came there, and they indicated they were looking in different the various jurisdictions. And when I shared with them the option of a public benefit option, which allows for the contribution to be specifically earmarked and directed into that capital asset, i.e.

0: in partnership with the government. The other tools are real estate. Again, very important. We know individuals, they don't only just want to invest. People want to come and touch and feel and have enjoy Tsinkets and Nevis. And so we have an option that's the developer real estate. And what that really, and that starts at a minimum of $325,000. And that's really in regards to developer coming in here and they wish to build a resort, a hotel. That gives an individual a piece of Tsinkets and Nevis so they can invest into it and they get you know, a share into those resorts and villas and so forth. And then the last piece is the private home aspect. And what that is individuals now have second homes. They're looking for not just saying, I want to get a second citizenship, but I actually want to come here. Mm-hmm. And so we allow the aspect of private home. And this opens up for our citizens, individuals who have homes that value at a minimum of, you know, US $600,000. They can now not only sell it here in Tsinkets and sell it here in Tsinkets and Nevis, but they now have the option of the world. And that gives them those aspects. And what I would just sort of end with that is each one of those have a direct impact on the lives of our citizens here in Tsinkets and Nevis. You could appreciate the Bastia High. We have laborers, contractors, carpenters, individuals getting work in their creative arts center. And we are very deliberate when these investors come. We indicate to them that you must have a certain minimum of our local individuals. Must. Because at no point in time can an individual, an investor come, and it is a one-side investment. And likewise, we have the obviously, from a construction perspective, the building villas, homes, or private homes, those are things that opens up jobs. So our goal when we transition is, and these were sort of our core principles, is our people first. That's the number one thing. Whatever we do, we look and we assess each of these projects. How is it impacting the lives of our people? Are these various buckets of citizenship options directly impacting the lives of our people? Yes. If it is not, then it makes no sense we offer them, because the goal is to make sure that any citizens, any new potential citizens, is part of the fiber. So people also want to make sure that they're investing in a country that will continue to develop itself.
1: Right. We're going to take our first break, Mr. St. Just. And when we come back, we're going to delve a bit more into the public benefit options so that we're going to get a true understanding of the type of projects that are being funded under that area. Right. We'll be right back with more In Focus.
2: What if investment could create more than infrastructure? What if it could create opportunity? Through the public benefit option, approved projects can support employment, skills development, and capacity building across Tsinkets and Nevis, helping strengthen local expertise and build capabilities that remain within the Federation. Because the value of a project is not only what is built, it is the knowledge shared, the skills developed, and the opportunities created. When local talent is given the opportunity to participate, contribute, and develop new capabilities, the impact of investment can extend far beyond the delivery of a single project. Skills can strengthen careers, knowledge can support new industries, and experience can help build greater capacity across the Federation. This is how development can create a wider ripple effect, supporting people, businesses, and the long-term resilience of the economy. The public benefit option connects approved investment with projects capable of supporting meaningful local impact. Because building for the future is not only about creating new places, it is also about strengthening the people who will shape what comes next. Discover an investment pathway designed to build capability for the future

Thanks for staying with us. We continue our conversation with the chairman of the Citizenship by Investment Unit, His Excellency Calvin St. Just. And Mr. St. Just, before we took our break, you discussed the public.

0: benefit option. Mm-hmm. Well, we mentioned at the top, before we took our break, that there were four categories, and I'll just run through them again for those who may just be joining us. We have the Sustainable Island State Contribution, and you mentioned it's a minimum of US$250,000 investment. There's the Developer's Real Estate Investment, which is a minimum of $325,000. There is the Private Real Estate Sale, which is at least $600,000, and also the Public Benefit Option, contribute a minimum of $250,000. Which one would you say has been the most attractive to persons who are invested in St. Kitts and Nevis?
1: What we have seen is a shift. Last year, we saw first the, as we were transitioning, the Sustainable Island State. And then what we have now seen that is number one is the Public Benefit Option. That has significantly been the most attractive. And I'll share why is that. A number of wealthy individuals who have now wished to get a second citizenship, they no longer simply want an aspect of just giving their money, mm-hmm. and that's it. They want to also have a control as to where that money is going. And we've been able to offer clear, tangible, well-governed options under the Public Benefit Option. Education. Number of individuals who've done very well have said education is key. Housing. Sometimes we think about these wealthy individuals, we assume that just naturally they just want wealth. Some do, but some have had to work really, really hard. And many of them said, listen, if I get the opportunity to provide homes, roof over other individuals, I will do that. So, or perhaps individual who are in the various creative arts industry.
0: But before you go there, you mentioned housing, and we have some pictures that we can show on screen as well too. And persons would have seen you at some of the recent deliverance of keys to persons who would have received housing at Stapleton and at Harry Phipps. And they may have considered, what are you doing there? They might have that question might have run across their mind.
1: So, let me be very direct. And I did get that question around, what the chairman is doing up there. And as I said, we were giving bags as people would assume. The money that came for those homes came directly through a negotiation we did. Your CBI program. And I'll walk through a little bit because sometimes we don't share. It was an investor who came to St. Kitts and Nevis through who met me in one of the events. They flew down. I think it was a Sunday. They indicated what they have seen there for, what they like, and they want to participate and support St. Kitts and Nevis program. The first thing was, we're not simply going to have a traditional model where someone simply raises the capital and then eventually, after a period of time, they build a home. Homes are needed now. And we negotiated and took the investor around, took him to the Honorable Prime Minister's home. The Prime Minister came out on the Sunday in his shorts. The AG, I think he was playing, if not basketball, we called immediately. The Deputy Prime Minister, now Acting Prime Minister, took. This was done in the fastest deal negotiation. And we were very deliberate. We said, put up the capital first, mm-hmm. over $10 million. Give it to us so we can partner with our National Housing Corporation. We don't want a situation where we come and we keep promising, it is to come, it is to come. And that was one of my core principles, is I am about results. It's not just promising. And we negotiated, again, for the first time in the program, where an investor came and put a $10 million, that's a significant risk because they have no idea if they're going to get back that money. They had to put trust and confidence in us. And we said we're going to build 100 homes and then eventually more. And as you stated, we've now given out over 30 families have, as we say here colloquially, shake the keys.
0: Yes.
1: And people tend to, again, our program is easy to attack. But when you have individuals like, Pearline Thomas from Stapleton getting a home that she's never had before, You have individuals like Gajet Harris, other individuals who may not have had the opportunity in their lifetime to have a home of their own. Getting a home, and again, it's not just getting, but having the opportunity, because perhaps whatever their situation is, the traditional route would not suffice.
0: Right.
1: And we're being very responsible. And you would hear it from the now acting Prime Minister, Dr. Geoffrey Henry, and he said it up there. Make sure you pay your mortgage, you know. Make sure you be responsible. And that was very important to us, that individuals have to be responsible. We wanted to do that. And so, as you said, people were asking, well, why are we up there? We were the ones who funded it. We were the ones who actually brought the cash in. And we said, listen, rather than individual ask the question, and rightfully so, well, what is it this citizenship program is doing for us?
0: Right.
1: We can show you. And we didn't want to just show you by just giving cash. You know, again, I can give you $300-$400 now. But after 5 years, what do you have to show for that? After 10 years, after 20 years? So for us, it goes back to sustainability and longevity. And that, those are the core principles of the Prime Minister and the government here in St. Kitts and Nevis, that whatever this CBI, this new CBI do, it has to outlive many of us. And those 100 homes, those 30 individuals, and again, we have more coming, and we've done another deal for another set of homes across all constituency. Mm-hmm. So that's what, to your question, why we were there. And we didn't just want to say, okay, we sit in the back and we just give the funding, because it is easy. We can always just give the fund and no one knows how it is. But I think we wanted to let people know how important and truly what they have said to us. How is this citizenship program that, as you said, bringing in all these hundreds of million dollars is impacting me? How is it benefiting me? And we now can say, you can shake your keys, and we guarantee you continue to shake your keys.
0: And it's a personal story as well, too, because you don't just see it, but you live in the communities, you see your neighbors benefit, you have that buy-in, and you get a better understanding as communication, as you mentioned, of course, is a part of the pillar. You're seeing it being communicated to the public that these are happening directly from CBA. You mentioned, of course, the Bassey High School. We had some drone shots that we showed on the screen earlier as well, to that, you know, it's developing nicely in a very, very short time after just a few years. 4 years ago it was promised, and now it is being completed. But also, as in terms of education, I understand that there was also Cotton Thomas, that is a contribution,
1: yes,
0: that was made there as well.
1: Correct. So many people may not be aware, and you might have seen all these wonderful media. We do a great job in media, if nothing else. And people's like seeing all these people in fancy suits and so forth. We have something called the Investment Gateway Summit. And what that simply means is that we offer to our citizens, those new citizens who may not have ever visited St. Kitts and Nevis, an opportunity to come, taste our local food, go to the local restaurant, see what we have to offer, invest. And we were able to have a local artist, Liska Bass, do a live painting there. And it was auctioned off. In addition to the auction, an investor simply raised tens of thousands of dollars and said, listen, I want to demonstrate that this country has done well for me. And we were able to raise upwards of close to $50,000, $42,000, and contributed the largest contribution to the Cotton Thomas School ever. And we're comfortable, and you know, those who were looking at TV would see it. We were able to comfortably say, at the event, it was, you know, small, 12,000 won. But at the end of this, another investor said, okay, I'm going to add whatever the difference. And so the total amount was was 42,000 that we were able to present the check. And this has been one of the largest contributions to the school, and they've been so overjoyed for it.
0: Before we talk a bit more about the Gateway Summit, let me come back to the public benefit option, because as you mentioned, of course, we can see the evidence with the housing, we can see the evidence with the Bassey High School, we can see the evidence with the Creative Arts Center. But we also know that there are projects that have left unfinished. Some persons refer to them as white elephants. So what follow-up is there to ensure that those that were left can be completed?
1: Yes. Look, we as I said, you can't be in St. Kitts and Nevis, and I can't sit in this chair and say every single project that came to the program, either predate me was successful. That is the absolute truth. We see it. As you said, they're white elephants. And so we began being very deliberate. And we said, first and foremost, let us fix what we have. Let's make sure that we do the building first. Let us make sure we build the foundation of the program. Let us make sure we regain the confidence in the international market. Let us ensure that the program can continue to support its initial agenda of providing revenue and these new capital projects under the public benefit option. And now what we have said is, now we have to go back and we have to look at these unfinished projects. And we are looking at these unfinished projects. And our goal in partnership with the government is to either find new investors who can complete these projects or perhaps find other better use for these projects. Yes, we are aware that it may appear slow, but as we are a law-abiding country, and these have legal obligation, and there are certain contracts in place, and we have to go through them. We are working with the Office of the Attorney General to see what are the options that are available. But we are being very proactive, and some of these projects we've already begun in conversation with a number of investors that we were able to bring here and continue to bring here said, listen, I am interested in perhaps completing some of these. And we're working with our skipper, St. Kitts and Nevis Investment Promotion Agency, as well, so that we can make sure that these, and I'm being very direct, these eyesores, they are eyesores. And, I can't on one hand say St. Kitts and Nevis has the number one program, and, we just ranked number one in the CBI index. And then someone comes here and they ask a question. I need to have the answer to say, listen, yes, these were not perhaps fully completed projects, but we're taking deliberate approach to finding investors, or we have found some investors. And so there's conversation happening, and at due course, those people would perhaps begin seeing work in some of those white elephant aspects. But before we could have done that for the first 2 years, we needed to make sure we focus on the program in terms of rebuilding the confidence in the international market. We get individuals back into the program. We make sure that we can deliver on the key aspect. As I said, Bastia High, and there's a story in the Bastia High again. Again, Bastia High was another new initiative where we asked the same investor, our client referral partners, to put up cash. Could you imagine that? As you said, we've heard about it. I myself am a past product of the Bastia High. And people don't understand that, education, especially Bastia High, has delivered so many talented, the Honorable Prime Minister, Dr. Terence Zhu, a number of the ministers, Jeffrey, have passed through those doors, and we have memories. And I'm super happy that I can say, as part of my legacy, in that we're able to partner with the government. And, of course, they will always be pundit. The most important thing that the government has also indicated is that we have to rebuild it. So we said, okay, we will do our part and bring as much resources as we can. We'll help supplement where we can. The government is also supporting in that capacity. But at the end of the day, we can tell you next year the Bastia High is going to be completed.
0: Right. And those
1: confidently.
0: Those shots on the screen for those who are watching, they were actually taken yesterday, which would be Tuesday. And so you can see it. You can actually see it for yourself as well, too. You mentioned the Investment Gateway Summit, and I want to come back to that now in terms of, you mentioned that it's bringing investors together, but how are participants chosen to attend this summit?
1: It is obviously open. What we tend to do, we go through a process where we do a lot of marketing. Obviously, our citizens, we reach out. To those who have been past citizens, our stakeholders as well, in terms of some of a number of our agents who are core partners in it, and we send invitations out. We were very deliberate most recently in the last two that we also said, listen, it is good that we bring these individuals who are citizens of St. Kitts and Nevis. It's good that we bring the stakeholders, whether our due diligence agents, some of the international partners do attend, and our local agents. But we also wanted to expose some of our local talents here. So we brought in a number of what we call micro or small business individuals, and you know they were part of the ecosystem. Mm-hmm. Where individuals, you know, whether you're making soap, whether you're doing some type of perfume, you get an outlet or some type of jewelry, give them that exposure. Give individuals exposure, and the investors who was chosen, who were invited, a number of them patronized or were able to buy these things from these individuals. So those are some of the ways that we are making sure that this investment gateway, sending out the various invitations, and obviously a critical piece, our government ministers are part of that. Heads of various institutions, banks, apart, given the invitation, because when you get an audience of investors, they're looking at every aspect of it. And so we wanted to make sure that they can speak directly with the decision makers, the government ministers, the prime minister, ministers of cabinets are there, premier attend as well. But also we wanted in various institutions, you know, banking or financial institutions, to be part of the ecosystem, and individuals in different parts of the sector to also have an opportunity and platform to showcase what St. Kitts and Nevis has to offer.
0: Now, you spoke about some businesses, local businesses, small businesses that were present during that summit, and we want to talk a bit about the type of support now that the Citizenship by Investment Unit is lending towards micro and small businesses. But we're going to take our final break before we jump into that. Stay right there, viewers and listeners. We'll be right back with In Focus.
2: 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I am very grateful for this grant because I was able to purchase my two commercial deep fryers that I wanted for a very long time. So I just wanted to thank CIU for this huge grant that I received. Thank you.
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0: Welcome back to In Focus. We continue our conversation with the chairman of the Citizenship by Investment Unit, His Excellency Calvin St. Just. I mentioned the micro and small business grant program, sir, that the CIU, now the corporation, has. I'm not sure many persons know about it. Tell us a bit briefly about that.
1: Look, we introduced the grant program because we kept hearing the same thing from what we call them micro, those individuals who do little snackets, people who have their little shops and small business, because they keep saying, nobody doing anything for the small man. Mm-hmm. You know, the banks find it hard to lend them from a loan perspective. Many of the grant scheme that were in place were more for bigger companies, accounting and all this business plan. And we said, listen, there's an opportunity here, and this is important that people need to understand. There's an opputunity here for St. Kitts and Nevis Citizenship Program to help these micro and small businesses in some direct way. We didn't want to just say we're going to go through, one part of, okay, we're going to give you a training, we're going to send you. We wanted to give you cash, but responsibly, of course. We initially had. The program was supposed to be about 25 grants that we were going to offer. The volume of applicants that we've seen was overwhelming, that we moved it up to about 36. And what people have to understand, this wasn't investment. This was money from the St. Kitts and Nevis Citizenship Program, our operating costs. And for the simple, that is money that we use to pay our lights, the water, keep everything. We decided to take it from what we were able to our sum of the savings that we would have ascertained, and give directly back into the lives of these small businesses. We made it very simple where we said, listen, if you have a business and valid license and you're obviously operating over a year and you haven't received another government grant, over the last 12 months, you can apply a simple online form. So we didn't want it to be complicated. You know, we had individuals who would call us and say, Lord, man, Ming on a computer, we walk them through. Mm-hmm. But what was this about? You know, individuals and names, that a number of the awardees you would have seen. You have individuals like Balang and Len Ituri that got those things. Love at First Bites, and these small business institution, $10,000 cash, cultural farm, coconut tree and bar grill, Melvin Gums area. We also made sure that we incorporate not just here in St. Kitts, but also our sister island Nevis, Express Trucking and Logistic, Kevin Rollins. And that almost close to half a million dollars, that we decided that St. Kitts and Nevis Citizenship, we're not going to wait for, let's raise all this cash and so forth. We decided to take it out of our operating costs and our business. And again, I said, people don't understand that the people who work at this citizenship investment program, they truly believe in making the lives of people here in St. Kitts and Nevis better, because that could have been a Christmas dinner, that could have been, an extra training, some training program. And they said they're going to give that up to make sure that the lives of these 36 small business micro individuals, giving them $10,000 cash. And we were able to successfully do that, and we're going to do a second round.
0: I was just going to ask if it was a fixed time, or when will that be open,
1: We did this around the anniversary timeline, and so I would say by next month, we will be sharing in short order the updates on that.
0: Right. Okay, and of course, persons can stay in tune with the social media and find out information in terms of how to apply. But the success stories that you mentioned, the number of companies that you call, and we would have seen some of them on the video as well during our break. Again, this is the real feel of the Citizenship by Investment program. Long ago, persons only heard about it. Mm-hmm. And while there were many projects that were being funded through it, there was not that connection that was being made. These are things now that you get a clearer understanding, and again, the real feel, because you don't see it just benefiting persons you may think as someone who's wealthy,
1: right,
0: or
1: right,
0: someone who has a large business, but it's the, your neighbors, the small man on the street who has a small business who you go to buy lunch from every day, or someone that you call for trucking services. Mm-hmm. That's the real feel of it. All right, so we want to move quickly now because we're running a bit out of time, and talk to us a bit, just briefly with that grant program, if you want to mention some of the important partners, I believe, because of course you would have had in terms of, it's not just giving the grant, but there's some training as well too involved.
1: Yeah, we partnered with the First Federal Credit Union to ensure there was an opportunity, well, first and foremost, giving the individual the opportunity even to, one, come to a savings institution, semi-banking institution, but also give them the opportunity if they wish to learn about some accounting, business plan, and how to responsibly do in their inventory. So yes, although we offered it up as a $10,000 grant, we also wanted to make sure that there's a sustainable aspect. And so First Federal Credit Union, we wanted to partner with one of the local credit unions, and they stepped up and they partnered with us. You know, want to extend to the leadership there in terms of what they were able to do for us. And we continue to look for other partners as well. A number of our micro and small grant individuals were pleasantly surprised because they were not aware of it. You know, when you start a small business and you have your inventory, you have the stuff here to sell, you're just about survival. But when someone says, okay, don't just, you know, when you get the little extra money in, if you get, you know, $20 in, put $5 in savings.
0: Right.
1: You know, put that little $5. See how much you can use with the $15 to buy the stuff and get so forth. And then when there's a difficult time, you go back to that savings and help. And those were areas that people were pleasantly pleased with, that they had the opportunity to, well, first and foremost, get the grant, the $10,000 in grant, but also have an opportunity that they were exposed to, at least learning just the basic aspect of, you know, one is accounting, but just save a little here for a rainy day, and that has helped a number of them. There were quite a bit of them were able to add inventory, basically buy more stuff, whether it's a little fridge, buy a little bit more of the goods and services. Others were able to hire maybe one other person, because, you know, they've done well, and that $10,000 was able to help pay somebody's else bill.
0: Something else that would touch every citizen here in St. Kitts and Nevis along the way is the National Biometric Enrollment and Passport Modernization Program.
1: Mm-hmm.
0: It's a significant development, and of course, we first had a rollout with economic investors. Talk to us a bit about that program and what it means for the security and integrity of the St. Kitts and Nevis passport.
1: Very important, you know, and I think I get a number of questions around the why we did this. A passport is a promise to indicate the person behind that passport, the person who presents the passport, is exactly that passport. And we wanted to make sure we demonstrate to the international arena, but most importantly, give the confidence in our citizens that we are doing all the necessary checks to ensure that the passport, that whoever presented is that person. And so we went through a very, very rigorous process, and we're still going through it. It is a biometric, as I said, biometric enrollment and passport modernization. And just give a little bit around what that means. And we're starting first and foremost with those citizens who came to the CBI program, because that's what we heard from our international partners, that there could have been individuals, for whatever reason, and that they had some concerns, and they wanted to make sure that, you know, we make sure that we are protecting the integrity of our citizenship and our passport. So we're starting with them first. So every single citizen from 1984 until onwards must complete a biometric enrollment. What that simply means, we're going to take a picture. We're going to take your iris scan. We're going to take your fingerprint. We're going to get your signature. And you have to bring in your old passport. And we give you a new modernized biometric passport. What that simply means, as many folks would have traveled with these new systems in the airport. You just simply put it in. It has all captures all the information. We are confident, you know, that that in of itself, and we've gotten so many commendation. We had the United States who would have come, and because this is FBI graded system, we had the UK who said when they saw it, they were overjoyed to the extent where we're able to do this. We're leading this significant investment that we've done. But we said we are going to be the leading trail in making sure not only the economic, our citizens who came to the program, but our regular citizens, so they can feel confident. Because the second phase of it is actually going to be our natural born citizens.
0: When will that begin?
1: That begins next year. We have indicated to our those citizens who came to our program that they have until July of 2027. That will be the end, that will sort of been the phase, the timeline that they have to get this. And upon that time, unfortunately, of those who would not have completed it, we will deactivate the passport. And so we're very serious. We take this thing very, very serious. We understand all the concerns that our international partners, and we have been very, very, very clear on we are here to help. We're here to, one, we listen. We want to make sure that, first and foremost, that no one is impacted. So what we've invested in biometric collection around the world, about 13 across from Dubai, Saudi Arabia, we have Iraq, London, Singapore, China, a small, tiny country making a major big pathway. Because we are aware that we have to accommodate those individuals. So once we complete those citizens who came through our CBI program, then we also want to afford our natural born citizens, those individuals who are here, to get the same benefit.
0: Has there been pushback?
1: Pushback in the biometric?
0: Yes,
1: absolutely. You have to appreciate people don't like change, number one. And people would indicate and they ask, why are you doing this? What's the benefit of this? And we are humans and we always want, what's the benefit to me? And so for me, when I travel around the world and I have to share with individuals around, the reasons why we're doing it, first and foremost, we have to protect St. Kitts and Nevis. That's the first thing. And what that means by protecting St. Kitts and Nevis, we need to know who are each and every person in the world who has our passport. We need to know who you are. And the purpose is not, in terms of Big Brother looking at this, but it gives confidence and it gives us an opportunity to now know that we don't have any bad actors. And one of the things we're comfortable with saying is not our citizenship program isn't for everyone. And I'm comfortable on the international stage saying it. I said I would prefer to let that revenue go away than take a person who will create disrepute or perhaps have us on the international media from a negative perspective. And I'll share this. What our folks here has to understand, everything that we say here, good or bad, is heard, seen, and read on every international platform. And so I'm pleased to say, I would say before, we went through a very rough patch where everything about our St. Kitts and Nevis citizenship program was bad. It was bad. It was bad. It was bad. Could you imagine investors around the world hearing this from our own citizens? I wouldn't want to invest into this program. I wouldn't want to give any money. That in of itself impacts the program. And so I always say I'm comfortable with our critics. I'm sure I'll get a few after this. But I'm comfortable that you tell us. Because we heard the grant program came out of critics. We've heard individuals on the radio talk about, Lord, man, CBI always for the big man. They ain't giving us nothing. We hear someone call in and we listen. And so now we can come back and say, listen, we heard you. Here's what we're doing. We heard you about these projects that hasn't been completed. Here's what we're doing. We've worked with the government has been very clear. The Prime Minister is very clear. I mean, he calls quite a lot, making sure that the program itself must benefit the citizens and give us a very laudable task. Houses, 100 homes being built nonstop.
0: Mr. Chair, let me just quickly, as you speak about sustainability, the sustainability of the program is in question because, of course, the European Union has indicated to the Eastern Caribbean countries with a citizenship by investment program to phase out these programs by June 2028. Mm-hmm. Now, given this position, where is St. Kitts and Nevis?
1: So, as you said, the European Union, the EU in short order, has sent a letter to all Caribbean jurisdictions or countries that runs a citizenship by investment program and has indicated their wishes for a phase out on that by June 2028. You would have hopefully seen the Honorable Prime Minister, Dr. Terence Jung, along with the other heads of government for these, responded, indicating that they're open for core dialogue to address a number of the concerns. And again, a number of the concerns that have been raised that resulted in that type of clear message is the reason why we went through all these reforms. And I keep going back to individuals and saying, listen, look of what we have done, even the biometric. Mm-hmm. And if you understand the fact that we had to do this to ensure we demonstrate confidence. So yes, there's conversation that are happening at the political level, at the diplomatic level, in terms of what that means. I would be remiss for me to state a position here. The government, the leaders will share in short order what that means. But rest assured, one of the things that we will always make sure, if it's a if it's a transformation of what the program may look like, because it is important that the revenue that comes through here is significant. And we're very clear, we will partner with our international partner. We do not wish to lose visa-free access. That is number one. We do not wish to lose our visa-free access. That is a critical component of who we are. We are going to have conversation over the next week or two with the EU. All jurisdictions will be in attendance. They will share, and we will also provide our position. And again, everything is open to ensure that there's a partnership. It is clear. And our number one thing is to protect our visa-free aspect so that our citizens, not the citizens who came to our program, but every single citizen. And you could imagine, and I keep saying, we had to go through those reforms, but look at the results of it. You don't have to pay a bond if you have to travel to the United States. No citizen here in St. Kitts and Nevis has to pay a bond, put up, you know, whether it's $5,000, $10,000, or $15,000 to the U.S. You can now go to the U.K. You don't have an issue that you've lost visa-free access to the U.K. You have the EU. You have that aspect as well. We had to make some very, very tough decisions. The government of St. Kitts and Nevis had to make some really tough decisions for long-term sustainability. And so we will continue to make sure that we protect our visa-free aspect, but also make sure that whatever the revenue is, continue to support the lives of our citizens here in St. Kitts and Nevis.
0: Absolutely. And of course, as you mentioned, protect the sustainability of the program. Because of course, we've seen that there are a number of international countries, I could think of the United States, is the Trump gold card. And yes. So, you know, the conversations, they must be consistent. They have to be consistent. And everyone deserves a fair chance.
1: Absolutely agree.
0: Thank you very much, Excellency Satan Justice. It was a pleasure having you on In Focus, and we look forward to welcoming you back again soon so that you can update us on further developments. Of course, due diligence is something that, as you mentioned, the biometrics, of course, mm-hmm. is a part of that, and there are ongoing procedures that would help to make it stronger, and certainly we look forward to learning a lot more about that in due time.
1: Absolutely, and one of the core things is that we are actually going to be coming out to the communities, because a number of the success we've been able to do is because we heard directly. So we're going to be very deliberate that we're going to come out to the communities, and we're going to listen, we're going to hear, and we're going to act.
0: Okay, thank you so much for being with us. We'd like to thank you, viewers and listeners, for joining us for this edition of In Focus. We trust that you'll join us next week at the same place, at the same time, for another edition. I'm Ian Richards.
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1: You ever hear Earthquake call and say, "Hello, Miss Lee, yes, it's me, Earthquake, I come in Tuesday around 10? 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

0: You ever hear Earthquake call and say, "Hello, Miss Lee, yes, it's me, Earthquake, I come in Tuesday around 10? No, sir. Earthquake does arrive unannounced, and when it come, it shake all sense and sensibility out of we. Remain calm, stay inside, and do the DCH. Drop, hover, hold on. Once the shaking starts, you know it's Earthquake. Make a quick move to a safe place. Don't run to the door, we are in the exit. Stairs might broke up or full of people. Elevator, avoid that, because you might get in and poof, power gone, and you're stuck in that box without air. 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

are you doing, Willie? Get up, come alive. I know a couple of Willie, you know. Good afternoon. Continuing with the tribute to late King Burden, Mike Powell.

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Which Willie you mean? Who Willie? What Willie? Where Willie? I know a little Willie in Sandy Point. But I see little Willie the other day. Can't be little Willie he talking about. Good afternoon, Mr. Little Willie in SP, where the best be hub city. Hub. And guess what? Little Willie is a big fan of

laying all kind of how. And then you had a man fooling off a woman, saying all kind of how. I believe the best part I like in the song is when she catch him with his hand in she breast. He says she was the old thief from up in the east, and he was trying to see if she had a gun. And when she ain't had a gun in she chest, he was searching under the dress. Because if you got a gun and you ain't got it in your chest, you got to get it under the dress. And I could not agree with Sparrow more. Why, a powerful song. But what we gonna hit you with now? Let me see. We got over 500 songs to play for the Mighty Sparrow. And what we just play, Willie Dead. Okay, let us take Capitalism Gone Mad.

0: You're listening to WinFM 98.9, broadcasting from the Sands Complex here in Bastia, the beautiful island of La Amiga Sugar City, St. Kitts, part of the Federation of St. Kitts and Nevis. Late Dr. Bird, mighty sparrow slinger Francisco, will be laid to rest tomorrow, God's spear, in Trinidad and Tobago. He has made such a serious contribution to humanity, to Trinidad and Tobago, to Grenada, to the Calypso art form. And we are paying tribute to him. I can manfully say he is gone, but he won't ever be forgotten. His music will always sound fresh, like he just released it yesterday. And he has written over 500 songs. Could you imagine that? And I did some research and I was told it's about 70 albums he has produced. That's a lot of albums. And I suspect now that he's gone, a lot of his music will become much more popular. But we are going to continue paying our tribute. Oh, boy. Who are we going to give you? Would you believe there were several allegations going around at various times that the mighty sparrow had died? And I think that caused him to produce this song, Sparrow Dead. So amidst all the allegations, at least it is correct now. And they normally say a broken clock is right. It has the correct time at least twice per day. 7:59 as an example in the morning, 7:59 in the evening. But let us hear Sparrow and his Sparrow Dead.
1: Listening. Before I go to ask...

According to Vicky, he was always looking sickly, so he went to England for a belly transplant operation. Is the woman that he fooled up in BG? Is she with Wako Bia on he? Another news.

Chocolingo. Sparrow just landed Fiaco. This time the evening news that bit on with another headline by Chester Morong. Hup. Extra!

My Sparrow, they accuse you of being dead several times, but unfortunately, this time is real. Whatever happened? Why they say you had all kind of things, you know? And I don't know why. And at the end of the day, he died at what, 91 years? 21 years over the 21 years. And I think he lived a full and fruitful life. And he, from what I'm understanding, he became a Christian in the Seventh-day Adventist Church in February, early up in the year. That's like February 7-8 months ago. And he is gone, but we will never, ever forget him. This is why he had so many big tunes. I put in an AI list, Sparrow 50 tunes, and AI had problems. I went up to 100, I went up to 200. And this was definitely a big tune, Martin Luther King.

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1: You ever hear Earthquake call and say, "Hello, Miss Lee, yes, it's me, Earthquake, I come in Tuesday around 10? No, sir. Earthquake does arrive unannounced, and when it come, it shake all sense and sensibility out of we. Remain calm, stay inside, and do the DCH. 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
6: 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I am Troy Biff Mills, and what we are doing, we are paying tribute to the late Dr. Bird, Dr. Birdie, the mighty Sparrow Slinger Francisco, who passed a few weeks ago, and he will be buried, laid to rest tomorrow, God's spear, Friday the 16th in Trinidad and Tobago. Originally born in Grenada, but moved to Trinidad and Tobago when he was about a year, 6 months, somewhere in there. And, the rest is history. We are paying tribute to him. He has written over 500 songs, and that has nothing to do with the other songs that he was given and to sing, but he chose not to for whatever reason. And one of them is Progress. It was actually written, and it was offered to him first, but he refused. And I think it was offered to a few other Calypsonians, including the mighty Bummer, but they felt perhaps that that song wasn't their speed, and it was given to King Austin. And it is argued that that is the best Calypso ever written, ever sung on the face of the earth. Progress by King Austin. A very, very powerful song. But we are paying tribute today. Sparrow, he somehow liked animals. He liked pussies. He liked lion, donkey. He sang one of two songs about the cock. And Willie. No, Willie is not an animal. But he had quite a few songs. Afraid Pussycat, Don't Let Pussycat Bite You. Pussy and Something Arguing and Something. But we are going to take this one, Lion and Donkey. I think this is a very humorous song. And of course, you can't just look at the lyrics on the surface. You have to dig deep to really find out what he is singing about. Here we go, Lion and Donkey by the late Mighty Sparrow.
7: The committee shall let them fight, all but monkey back in life.

Boy, Donkey and Lion. These guys had some real argument over the years, you know. Donkey and Lion. I can't understand why people didn't like Donkey. They want all kind of things to happen to him. But let us, we always, as a small boy growing up, I always hear about my grandparents talking parable, don't hang your hat where your hat, or don't hang your hat where your hand can't reach. Who got cocoa in sunlight? Oh, we go. Who got cocoa in sunlight looking for rain? But Sparrow has a nice version explaining all of that. So let us hear this from the Mighty Sparrow Parables.

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When you eating gasoline, don't drink much. I don't know, but you're listening to WinFM 98.9. I'm Troy Biff Mills, and we're paying tribute to the late mighty Sparrow. And if you have a request to make, you can call me 466-0989, or you can send me a WhatsApp 668-2055. You can also call 466-0989 and give your tribute as well, your favorite song, request a song, etc. Even if you're overseas, Canada, the USA, and the United Kingdom, you can still call in. We will take your song. Let us take another one. This is the Smart Bajan. I don't know what he means by that, but I guess he's going to tell us. Smart Bajan, the mighty Sparrow.

Barbadian engineer by the name of Cephas got to know that Trinidadians were superstitious. This Barbadian smart man by the name of Cephas got to know that Trinidadians were superstitious. So he buy a piece of land up Hololo Mountain, put some concrete around a spring and open a fountain. Well, in less than no time, when you hear this,

0: I am sure that you would be surprised to know how much big shots does go to Mount Hololo. All kind of people believe in this thing.
1: If you see so many old maids in search of a ring, throwing coins in the fountain like the feeding fish,
0: kneeling down on their knees making a wish,
1: thousands of people were going up there daily. 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

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So if you think you're too smart, hey, be careful. And we continue with a tribute to WinFM 98.9 here at WinFM 98.9. Let's take this one from the, well, all of them are going to be from the Mighty Sparrow, of course. But this one is called Mr. Benwood Dick. I think Benwood was his first name and Dick was his surname. And I remember when I was in Guyana, you know, I had some fun there because there was this particular thing when the late Fabs Burnham, he was giving a speech on Market Day, was it? Which was a public holiday. And he was reporting to the nation that he is going to India for a summit. And when he's finished, he's going to Switzerland. And then he's going to Bangkok. And a lady screamed out, "Mr. President, you gonna ban that too?" I don't know what she was talking about. But Bangkok is a place where, in Thailand, I think it is, the Philippines, I don't know. So this name thing, it's a funny thing. And they had a joke that people had some funny names. And I think this is one of the funny names. So let us hear from the Mighty Sparrow as he tells us all about Mr. Benwood Dick.

0: That was Mr. Benwood Dick by the mighty Sparrow. Boy, I don't know how Sparrow come up. I don't know how Sparrow come up with these kind of names, singing by all these kind of topics. That was Mr. Benwood Dick. The time is now 6 minutes after 4:06 p.m. Or put it military time, 16:06. 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

You're listening to Win FM 98.9, and we are paying tribute to the late Slinger Francisco, the Mighty Sparrow. He has gone, he has transitioned to the great beyond, and he will be laid to rest. He will be interned tomorrow, God's fear, in Trinidad and Tobago. And we are paying our tribute to him. He is gone, but he will not ever be forgotten. And I think his music will live on. He had over 500 songs. Could you believe that? Over 500 songs, over 70 albums. Wow, that's a lot of albums. He's been singing since he was about, well, he's been singing in schools and in church since he was about 14. But he went on to the professional scene in 1919 when he was 20. And he won the Road March with Gene and Dinah. And he also won the Calypso Monarch with Gene and Dinah. Let me ask you a question. If he had sung that in St. Kitts, Gene and Dinah, do you believe he would have won the Road March or the Calypso Monarch or anything? I guess they are just a different kettle of fish to us. Now we have a special request coming up. And really, I never ever did hear this song before. I really did not hear this song before. I didn't know of it until it was just requested. And I don't think the person who requested it would want me to call his or her name. So I'm just going to play it. Here is the Mighty Sparrow, Kerry Packer. I don't know how many of you old enough to remember this or were too young to remember this Kerry Packer. He was from Australia, a media tycoon, and he basically contracted the top players in the world, West Indies, Australia, India, and he wanted to have cricket on his own and perhaps the first franchise, so to speak, because some big names went and played West Indies. Basically, all of West Indies went and played. And when West Indies continued playing test matches, etc., they had a second string team. My uncle, the late Andrew Weeks, the only umpire from the Leeward Islands to umpire test match. And he did that back in 1983, the fourth test match, West Indies versus India at the Antigua Recreation Ground. And that was 1983. And some 43 years later, would you believe he's still the only umpire from St. Kitts and Nevis, the first and only, and the Leeward Islands to have umpired test matches. And he did about four or five. And he was one of the persons who was to umpire the Kerry Packer match here in St. Kitts and Nevis. Boy, that's the most people I ever see as a little boy. I went there, it was like 20 years. That was really a little boy. So I went there, and the most people I ever see in St. Kitts in one spot. People from all over the Caribbean came, even from the US and Canada, to see that Kerry Packer match, West Indies. I think it was to be West Indies against Australia or West Indies against the rest of the world. Why? But we had a lot of rain. The most rain we get in a long time. The match was rained out. And people even wanted to see somebody run in and pretend they're bowling. But that didn't happen. And we never had a chance to see that game. But here is the late Mighty Sparrow telling us about that Kerry Packer situation.

That was the late Mighty Sparrow Slinger Francisco talking about Kerry Packer. And I can't remember hearing that tune before, you know. And I don't know, but this was when, way back when, 1978, 79 kind of thing. And that was long before the IPL and the PCL and the all kind of thing coming in, these franchise cricket T20, which seems to govern the world right now, having all players running there rather than playing for their countries in some instance. It's not every country. But having said that, we lost Sir Garfield Sobers a few months ago, arguably the best all-rounder the world has seen, but some may argue the best cricketer, period. Forget about all-rounder. The best cricketer, period. He could spin, he could bowl, he could bat, he could field. Did he have a wicket keep? I don't know. But I guess if he did, he would have really mashed up that. But let us hear from Sir Garfield Sobers from the mighty power slinger Francisco. 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

big up to DJ Rabuka up here in the USA. He's locked and listening to WinFM 98.9. And our tribute to the late Mighty Sparrow. How you doing, boy, Rabuka? Long time no see, no hear.

That was Gary Sobers by the late, great, mighty Sparrow Slinger Francisco. And we got to big up Chris Collins out of Escape Sweet Sugar City, but he's living in England. And guess what? I happen to be in a bank, and next thing, I root this guy bumping me. I wonder what's going on here, boy. I don't know if this man don't realize I ain't on that side. And then when I watch the face, I say, boy, no, I know this face. And it took me about 37 seconds to realize that was Chris Collins. I didn't expect him to be here in SK. I mean, if he ain't from here, nobody could report him to St. Kitts, but he is in Sugar City, St. Kitts. Hey, Chris, good afternoon. And he's locked into WinFM 98.9. Nice having you here. Big up to you yourself, my boy. And good to have you. And is it coincidental that you and Rabuka locked into WinFM 98.9 at the same time, listening the our tribute to the mighty Sparrow? I don't know, but hey, that's a good thing. And Sparrow has all kind of songs, you know. He got serious songs, jokey songs, songs that he ain't mean what he's saying. He means something else, but you got to listen. And why any kind of song he got in the world, Sparrow sang about that. I mean, the man had more than 500 songs. He got to sing about everything else in the world. I guess he wanted to sing about the war in Ukraine where Russia invade Ukraine and say that is a special exercise. The Russians can't say war, otherwise they get in prison. They have to say Russia is having a special exercise with Ukraine. I mean, come on, man. I don't like them kind of things. And anyway, water the garden. Why Sparrow? If this song did come up a few months ago, you know, it would have been most relevant. But we've been getting some rain recently, and the place turned from brown to bright, bright, rich green in no time. And you're talking about water in the garden in this time. But then again, since we have a lot of water, we should really water the garden. But we are going to hear from the mighty Slinger San Francisco telling us about water.

Wise Sparrow, tell me something. How you carry the water, boy? That got to be a lot of water you got. You watering so much garden, even going Jamaica, go water garden, Wise Sparrow, and then this lady husband come and want you water he garden? Wise Sparrow, I was thinking about helping you, you know why? But that ain't kind of my kind of language. You're talking, you know, Sparrow boy. No, boy, Sparrow. I lean in on that this side, and I ain't going over on that side, boy. So I would have got to fire the work, Sparrow. I would have got to abandon you and done with this water garden business. But, hey, we having a ball here. I don't know about you guys, but I'm really having a ball. It's 4:35, and we probably might be going up until news time, 6 p.m. We are paying tribute to the mighty Sparrow. And boy, I ain't a lot of problems here, you know. I really under a lot of pressure, you know. What kind of song to choose? When to choose? What kind of song? How to play it? How to interject it? Guys, over 500 songs this man had, you know. Could you understand that? We could play one Sparrow song for every day of the year, starting on January the 1st. And when the 31st of December done, we still aim play 100 and something of King Sparrow's songs. Let's look at it another way. If we decide to play one album from Sparrow every month, the full album, 12 into 70 goes what? Six times? Six 12s are 72. That means if we play one album, Sparrow album every month, we're going to be playing a Sparrow album for like 5 years and still got some left over, you know, boy. That is the man, the caliber of the man. Now, while I hear talking, I wonder if what song to play. We got people from all over the world listening, you know. Oh, yes, yes, sorry. I got to pick you up. I got to pick up some guys. Moncler Samuel. I'm here in Canada listening to you as well. Good afternoon, my boy. With you this afternoon, Moncler Tito Samuel. You're always calling my name wrong. Boy, what I say? Moncler Tito Samuel, the man from Sadler? Oh, boy. Boy, I got to get my glasses checked, boy, Tito. I thought it's Samuel, but it's Sadler. Oh, Moncler Tito Sadler from Inner City, New York. Right before you're chatting, boy, Inner City, that's Molyneux. And what part of the world here? Here in Canada. I'm here with you in Toronto and my birthday this weekend. Boy, you my name, you know. You talk the wrong. You born in the wrong month, boy, Tito. October? Who born in October? No, man. You're supposed to born in December. Sagittarius. Not only born in December, Sagittarius. As close as possible to the 9th of December. That's the best time in the year to born. And I challenge anybody on that. The 9th of December. Sagittarius. The middle of the Sagittarius. Even if you go a day or two or three before, a day or two or three after, you would have hit the 9th of December. Right in the middle. And, hey, bigging up my colleague, Jerome Wallins, out there in Nevis, Wally Queen City. He is logged on. And who else? Chesley Hamilton. He is logged on as well. Good afternoon, Chesley. Thank you for listening. And who else? Why? We got some people here. Peter Warner is listening. I think he is up in New York. And who we got here? I'm here in North Tampa digging some Sparrow oldies from you. Oh, that's my man DJ Rabuka of Tree Hi-Fi. Trees Hi-Fi. Let me say that. Trees Hi-Fi. I don't know how much of you young enough or not so young enough to remember this man, you know. He was in the DJ business by Rabuka when? In the 70s and 80s. And he was one of the top DJs in the Federation. And he still is, but it's just that he live in the U.S., he abandoned us, gone to the U.S., go live. And who we have here? Queen. SK Queen. Hey, SK Queen, good afternoon. How are you, Miguel? Thank you for tuning in. And she is living out in the U.S., in Texas. And who else we have at the moment? Oh, yes, Gwyneth, you're still in with the Sparrow tunes. I am not seeing you on... No, Gwyneth. You like to do it on Facebook and YouTube. No, Gwyneth. We ain't doing it. We're doing it at WinFM 98.9.
And we can't do WinFM, we can't do YouTube and Facebook because we'll be blocked and things like that and whatever. So we'll just do it live and lively on WinFM 98.9. And Joan, my lad, she is listening, locked in. And thanks a lot, Joan. Long time I ain't see you, girl. What part of the world you be in? St. Kitts or not? And who we have here? Jilly, Jillian Skerrick, girl. Long time I ain't see you, girl. You hiding from me? Somebody tell you don't let me see, you know? I don't know. And we have people like Burl who logged in. Boy, a lot of people here logged in, boy, and tuning. Montezuma out there in Mansion. Good afternoon, Montezuma. Thank you for tuning in. And, boy, we're going to continue the music. Who we have here? Sparrow talking about stimulating economic activities. Generating economic activities. Whatever you want to say. No money, no love. Boy, this is a big tune, you know. No money, no love. And you mean you got to pay money to get love? Why, Sparrow? I might have to consider that, you know. Because since I divorced, and that's what like 5 years ago. Boy, if it's a long time you divorced, boy. 2021? So I might got to listen to this song very carefully because I might have to take some advice from you, you know, Sparrow. No money, no love. But let us hear what you're talking about. The late Slinger Francisco, no money, no love. I ain't about that, but let's hear what you're going to say.

Yeah. Ivy back up, she closed to leave because John was down and out. All alone he was left to grieve. She had an ex-man in South. She said openly, I really love you, Johnny, but you will have no money. So what will my future be even though you love me? We can't love without money.

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0: Find some money, Johnny.
1: Okay, I'm gonna go find some money, why? 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

0: You got to contribute to the economic development of the Federation of St. Kitts and Nevis.
1: Oh, yeah. Johnny Nelly kill she with blows. Poor Ivy ball like a cow.
0: I ain't agree with that.
1: Rip off she wig and it tear down she clothes. The South man I want she know. Oh Lord, what a fight. They roll until broad daylight. Charlotte Street was hot that night. She get some good lick but she let go some kick and some bite. Singing, we can't love without money.

Big up Everson Harrod. But he agree with Sparrow, you know, no money, no love. Why, Everson, what do you mean? How you could agree with Sparrow, boy? And, oh, Sasa, yeah. We have a request being made here. Sasa, yeah. Boy, long time, man. We hear that song, you know, Sasa, yeah. And who was Sasa, yeah? Well, we're going to take a break, and then we're going to come back to Sasa, yeah. And I think Rabuka got some for us, you know. But let us take a break, and we will be right back with more Mighty Sparrow here on WinFM 98.9.

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3: 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I'm Troy Biff Mills, and we are bringing to you, WinFM, bringing to you a tribute to the late, great, mighty Sparrow, Dr. Bird, and he passed recently, and he will be laid to rest tomorrow, Godspeed. And we have a request for a song, Sasa Ye. Boy, I ain't here, I don't know when last I hear the song, boy. It's still around, Sasa Ye. That from 19 long time. And was that one by Byron Lee? Yes, I think that was one by Byron Lee and the Dragonaires, was it? I'm not certain. But we are going to hear from Sasa Ye, and that is going out. Who that is going out to? SK Queen, was it? And SK Queen, before we go there, I hear North Tampa. I have one request. I don't know if you played it before. Bag of Sugar. Boy, Rabuka, you later. We had to play Bag of Sugar long time. But hey, my boy, I'll do anything for you. I'll jam this. I'll get it. But I'm going to always put ladies first in front of man. And so I have to play Sasa Ye. And then I'm going to come back to Bag of Sugar. And Rabuka, he's bigging up Everson Harris, Moncler, Tito Sadler, and Peter Warner. By what I could tell you, you know, they are all listening. And we've gotten some messages from them. I've been calling Tito name long time. I've been saying Moncler, Tito Samuel, but it's Sadler. And so we are going to jam those songs. And hey, you know, Sparrow had a lot of fans all over the world, boy. I don't know. Well, who was the Calypso King of the World? I think the late Kitsch. But Sparrow is something else with all them tunes he had. And he was just a powerful, powerful man. And here we go. We're going to drop it on you. Sasa Ye. By the late King Birdie, the Calypso King of the World.

Wow, I was wondering what was wrong, but it's just that the intro, the silence for a bit. This intro, the silence long, but here we go. Sasaye from the album Most Power More.

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Now, this one is going out to Rabuka. He wanted to hear Bag of Sugar. And I have a weakness, a serious weakness. 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So I guess I like to satisfy everybody then. I just satisfied SK Queen, and now I'm satisfying Rabuka. You asked for it, we got it, we give you. We hope you enjoy it. Here is Bag of Sugar, requested by the man Rabuka, who is up in the US. And he loved me. I guess the lady went shopping and he had a bag of sugar and some chore, you know?

0: dance.
1: She had a day.
0: Hey.
1: She had a day.
0: Whoop and teeth a woman.
1: Sugar.
0: You know. Now, Sparrow got a song. 60 million Frenchmen men can't be wrong. I wonder what he's talking about. Anybody could help me with that? Help me understand. 60 million Frenchmen can't be wrong. That means 60 million Frenchmen right. Suppose it was 55 million. That means they would have been wrong. And what he's talking about, by the way, the French, I know they are very good, romantic people, the Eiffel Tower, and most and many things, and they love their wine and their fleur, that's the flowers and thing. But for 60 million Frenchmen, that got hole in saying it's 55,000. So if you add a zero on that, that's 550,000. So add two zeros, my math right? Why? I don't know. But why would 50 million Frenchmen be wrong? Help me to understand that, somebody. How that going? 50 million Frenchmen can be wrong. So what are they right about? Astrology, building ships, navy, and them kind of things. A partner of mine helping me out. I tried to compare St. Kitts and Nevis, how much times we're going to 60 million Frenchmen. And the man come and pull up our name and me. And okay then, since we got it, we might as well use it. 60, a million, 1, 2, 3 is 1,000. 1, 2, 3, 6. Yes, that is, if we divide that by 55, 1, 2, 3, 55,000. Wow, boy, that's 1,090 times more than we, you know. So 60 million people is 1,090.909090909, going all the way down the road, 90. So let's round it off at 1,091 times. We population could go into 66 million. But Sparrow, I really want to hear talk about the 60 million and what you mean.

0: say, I love you, my dear. 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There's only one way, so hear what I say. If you want to keep your sweetheart, go to Matnik and learn the art.
1: This is Napoleon who got this thing.
0: Every other Frenchman only copying. Hear them socialists and them, who are you talking to?
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0: Now

0: them old time Californian. 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
1: This is Napoleon who got this thing.
0: Every other Frenchman only copying. People used to always say how it shouldn't be. Now this thing

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And you're talking about Martinique? Why is power your last man, you know, boy? I wish I had a conversation with you about the 60 million Frenchmen can't be wrong. And I don't know, boy. What do you mean by that? You really stumped me with this one. You really stumped me with this one. And we have Heal Up Rabuka for me. And that is coming in from Everson Harris. And Everson Rabuka, Everson Harris is bigging you up. We say good afternoon. Ah, somebody helping me out here. Chris is from St. Lucia, living in Texas. Sparrow Sasaye translates to, what's this? Suggestive Creole lyrics. A transactional bedroom interaction in exchange for carnival costume. Double entendre. Requesting governor's ball. Okay, we got to look for the governor's ball. I hope he ain't fall off the governor's ball. But before you, Chris, and Chris is a partner of mine out of St. Lucia, I think it is, and he is living in the U.S. Now, I have a peculiar request here. And I always say I love to satisfy the ladies, especially, and I love to satisfy the men. But the person who requests this song, it got to be maybe know where they are, the person is, and maybe they want some heat in the place. And I don't know, I try to figure out. The strange thing, the request is made by a man, a gentleman. And who the gentleman is again. Let me go back and find out who requested this song. Why, this man, a partner of mine, he living in Canada. May ain't gonna tell you who he be, may ain't gonna tell you where he from. But what I gonna tell you is, he requests a song, Wood in the Fire. Wood, well, maybe he going to make coals, you know, that's it, Biff. He got to be the man going to make coals. Wood, and I stress the word, wood in the fire. Hey, my buddy, you know who I be. I ain't going to let the cat out the bag. And you requested wood in the fire. So if you want wood in the fire, guess what? I am going to give you wood in the fire. I hope you really enjoy it. Here is your requested song, Wood in the Fire, by the late Mighty Sparrow.

0: boy, that's a short piece of wood in the fire, boy, sparrow. That done already, boy. Wood in the sparrow. And we got another request. I don't remember. But, you know, Sparrow has out a Christmas album and he has out a gospel album as well. And it's only fair that we took in a few gospel and we took in a few Christmas songs. Because guess what? Christmas is coming. It's now quarter past. We'll probably prepare one or two more of the regular, according to old people, Quelbe. And then we're going into some of his gospel songs, some of his Christmas songs. And, well, before we do all of that, let us take a break and go and big up our sponsors who are responsible for us being on the air. Stick and stay, don't go away.
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2: 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Why, Sparrow love a lot of confusion, you know. He did love a lot of confusion. He got a song, and I really like it too, eh? Both of them. And let me tell you a secret. Don't tell nobody. There was a point when I was troubling this young lady, or I thought I was troubling this young lady, but it ended up that she was a twin, an identical twin. So I end up in problems. One day I talking and I rapping and I putting on my best fluent, eloquent words and going down and think I making inroads. So next thing, I see this, I talking to her and I see this lady coming. I say, but hold on, she look like this one I talking to. So let's say the one I was talking to, what did they call? Twins. Tikwanza and Tikwanisa. They say that, Tikwanza. So I talking to Tikwanza, and this lady come in, I say, boy, she look familiar, boy. So when I watch the one I talking to, Tikwanza, and I watch the other one, Tikwanzina, or whatever the name was, I realize they look alike. So I talking and I asking, are you another lady? She say, yeah, that's my twin sister. And I panic, I get cold feet, because they had the hair plait differently. And when I reflect on it, yeah,

I was rapping to that one, which he hear Platt the way, a couple times. And now I'm rapping to this one, which he hear Platt a different kind of way. So I woke up, "Boy Biff, you been rapping to the twins at the same time." Why? Biff troubling the twins at the same time. And poor me ain't know what's going on. And when I realized that, boy, I get frightened, I get cold feet. Because I know how to handle a situation like that. But I made a mistake. I made a serious mistake. I should have contacted the birdie, the mighty sparrow. And he, I think, would have given me some good advice. And why I say so? Because he got a song that is relating to that side direct sister. Well, I don't know if they were identical twins, but he was ending up talking to one sister, troubling to one sister, and the other sister coming to be. So let's hear from Sparrow, both of them.

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I get cold feet and I run. Maybe if I contemplate, who knows, maybe I would have been in good standings today. But I run. I ain't contemplate, I run. So rather than losing one.

0: power, do it. Don't do like me and run and get cold feet. And would you believe I talked to the two sisters, well, ever so often, and I asked the two of them if it's you or if it's you or if it's the other one. And would you believe the two of them ain't answering me? So I really believe I end up troubling both of them. And I believe I was gaining grounds, you know. I think I was gaining too. And if I did continue a little bit, well, yeah, maybe we might have been a little friendly. But I get shy. I always a shy fella. I don't tell people, so nobody believe me. I real shy. Eh? And could you imagine the situation, why? You're talking to two ladies. Not knowing it's two ladies you're talking to. Thinking you're talking and you're rapping. And as old people say, you're troubling one. Next thing you find out is two sisters, you're troubling twins. And you believe from the vibes and the things that are happening and going on and the talk and the reaction, you're definitely getting through, you're making groans. But next thing when you think you're making groans with one sister, it's two sisters you're making groans with. Sparrow, I should have really give you a call, you know, boy. I'm sorry I missed out on that. And get some advice from you, from what Kitchy the late Kitchy tell you. And I had to run, boy. I get frightened, I get cold. And I run from the two sisters. And I talk to them today. And the way they're going on, I believe I was getting through with the two of them, you know. But I was on separate, one here and one over there. Well, I don't know if the two of them they end up at the same time. I went to the house and visit one. And next thing, the two of them there. How that would have worked out, by Biff? I don't know. You could handle a situation, by Biff? I believe so. But anyway, let us take it down and let's hear an ad.
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0: That is a good idea, and I'm encouraging everyone to go out and support it. Now what we're gonna do, we have just about a half an hour. So that gives us time to drop about three Christmas songs and three gospel songs, all by the late Mighty Sparrow. And for those persons who may not know, he became a Christian sometime up in February this year. And the 7th, I think it was the 7th day. And he made it clear that he had being converted to the 7th day. So it's not a case where it was a couple of days, a week, a month before, but I'll tell you what, let's trick in a tune, a few Christmas tunes, changing the mood, changing the everything. And all of you who are listening, I do appreciate that. Big up to Pauline Hendricks. Nice. Ah, boy, capitalism gone mad. A gentleman is asking for a request, capitalism gone mad. And with this gentleman, I definitely can't say no. Anything he wants, I have to give him. So let me pull up capitalism gone mad before we go to that Christmas and gospel songs. So here is your tune, sir. Capitalism Gone Mad by the late Mighty Sparrow.

The gentleman who requested this song, I know him very well. But I never ever believe he know anything about Calypso Boy. I thought the man was a Christian-like looking fella. Maybe he into Joseph Niles and Jim Reeves. But such a heavy song by Sparrow Boy, you catch me off guard.

Special Request, Capitalism Gone Mad. And that was dedicated to a friend of mine. He knows who he is. And like I said, boy, the guy look like a Christian. You see him walk quiet and easy and humble. May not the man into Sparrow. He catch me off guard. That was a googly. He bowled me just now. And what we're going to do, we have 5:36, 24 minutes. That means we're going to play about 12 minutes of gospel and 12 minutes of Christmas from the late mighty Sparrow.

0: That was the Christmas section of the Mighty Sparrow, the late Mighty Sparrow. And we're going to drop another ad on you, and then we're going to go to the gospel section. We're going to end with the gospel section. It is now 1:45, so we have 15 minutes. Let's hear this ad.
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0: This is where we're going to end it. We have to drop this Adanew one last time, and then we're going to get into the Win FM 98.9 Major News and Sports. It was indeed a pleasure being with you. I hope you enjoyed the selections. For those of you who made requests, bigging up others, we do appreciate that. And who knows, we may be able to do this sometime. We still have a tribute to do for Alan Mulu, Larry Harmony, who passed as well. We have another tribute to do again. And who knows, we may squeeze in another Sparrow. We have some ideas of certain shows we'll be doing to keep you happy and to satisfy your music thirst. But let us hear this ad, and then we're going to get into the news. Thank you for listening.
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2: Nevis Minister of Agriculture Eric Evelyn is calling for a unified approach to tackling hunger and malnutrition as the world prepared to observe World Food Day. Observed annually on October 16th, World Food Day raises awareness about global hunger and encourages action to improve food security and nutrition. The day also marks the founding of the Food and Agriculture Organization of the United Nations in 1945.
3: The day is celebrated widely by many other organizations concerned with hunger and food security. This year, we celebrate World Food Day under the theme, Innovate Today, Nourish Tomorrow. The theme is both fitting and timely as we as a ministry and department continue our efforts at innovation in a dynamic and changing environment. Agricultural practices being utilized today are far different from those employed even when I began my tenure in the Department of Agriculture some 41 years ago. Times have changed, and we must endeavor to be mindful of that and to adapt to new technology. As we continue efforts at food security and providing nourishment to our population, forefront in our minds should be the constant need to innovate. I believe that we have done an excellent job at innovation over the years, but that trend must continue.
2: Minister Evelyn also highlighted the importance of innovation in strengthening the agriculture sector and addressing food security challenges.
3: There has been innovation in practically every aspect of farming and fishing, and we have witnessed tremendous results. Over the years, we have seen innovation from land preparation to harvesting to value addition and agro-processing. There have been changes in the varieties of crops we plant, irrigation practices, pest control measures, open versus shade house production, and even harvesting and storage methods. In fishing, we have seen changes in the types and sizes of fishing vessels, in fishing gear, and even the making of fish traps. I believe the World Food Day theme for this year is calling us to innovate even more as the field of agriculture faces more and more challenges.
2: Climate change, however, remains a major challenge for food security on the island. Minister Evelyn has pledged his government's continued support for efforts to address its impact on agriculture.
3: Climate change has undoubtedly become one of the industry's major challenges and requires climate-smart practices to combat its devastating effects. We have made significant strides in employing climate-smart practices, but the work has to continue. If we are to nourish our population tomorrow, then we must intensify our efforts at innovation today. The Ministry and Department of Agriculture that I am privileged to lead will continue to innovate. And as we do so, we will continue to work hand in hand with our farmers and fishers to ensure that they are also taking the lead. I take this opportunity to encourage our farmers and fishers to be mindful of the need to innovate in order to take advantage of the growing demands for more local and wholesome products. As we celebrate World Food Day 2026. Later this week, a number of activities have been planned, and they include seeds and pesticide sale at the Larenson Parry Agricultural Depot in Prospect during the period Monday 12th to Friday 16th October.
2: The minister reiterated the government's commitment to advancing the agriculture sector and supporting efforts to ensure a more secure and sustainable food security.
3: I would once again commit my ministry and department to lead the charge in innovation as we seek to nourish our population tomorrow. Farmers, backyard gardeners and fishers, we are depending on you for your collaboration and support. And as I normally do for all of my World Food Day messages, I continue to encourage us all to eat more of what we grow and grow more of what we eat. I take this opportunity to wish all, and especially the staff at the Department and Ministry of Agriculture, as well as our hardworking farmers and fishers, Happy World Food Day 2026. Thank you, and God bless.
2: Minister Eric Evelyn speaking ahead of World Food Day. The People's Action Movement, PAM, is calling for a full investigation into an alleged medication error at the Joseph N. Franch General Hospital following reports circulating on social media about the death of a patient. A voice note circulating online has raised allegations that a patient died from a heart attack after being administered the wrong medication. The circumstances surrounding the incident have not been independently verified.
4: They had read her vitals wrong.
2: In a statement issued late Wednesday, PAM said it was deeply concerned about the reports and the voice note, noting that the incident has renewed broader concerns about the quality of life at the country's main health facility. The current administration has faced criticism over its management of the health sector, despite significant upgrades to the hospital. PAM extended condolences to the family and loved ones affected by the reported incident, while acknowledging the need for the allegation to be properly investigated. The party and the media statement said, quote, "Healthcare is too important for any citizen to feel uncertain about the safety, quality, or reliability of the care they receive. While the details of the reported incident must be properly verified, the concerns it has generated cannot be dismissed or ignored, especially given the unfortunate and untimely death that resulted," end quote. Leader of the People's Labour Party, Dr. Timothy Harris, says social safety net programs need to be reviewed and tailored to better meet the needs of people across the Federation. Speaking with WinFM following his monthly press conference on Wednesday, Dr. Harris stressed that assistance should be provided fairly, without discrimination, and in a way that recognizes the needs of different communities.
5: Well, I think all these things have to be reviewed as part of the program, whether of safety nets, because as you would have heard from some of the candidates, as they go through the communities, they are surprised at the level of pauperization in which people find themselves. And there have to be a program, for example, of clearing the slums in Basti and everywhere else, because while we may start first prioritizing certain areas, what we do for one community, if a similar situation attends elsewhere, we should apply.
2: Dr. Harris also identified Basti as one of the areas in need of reinvigoration, emphasizing the importance of renewed attention to the capital.
5: What I think Basti really need, an uplift, a revitalization program, a reimagining, to use Delante's phrase, with respect to his constituency, that mindset of reimagining a beautiful Basti, because it is the hub of everything about our country, administrative life, commercial life, etc., first port of entry and all of that. So we have to do urgently with some of the issues, the overcrowding, the sort of roughness in which people find themselves.
2: The former Prime Minister said addressing the issues facing Basti should remain a priority, pointing to the need for greater focus on the capital and the people who live and work there.
5: And the slums that have developed, I think these are urgent priorities. And whether we use a revision of the roof repair, because while it started at repairing roof, which was critical to any house structure anyway, without the roof you can't move. There are other areas of the home, providing bathrooms, for example, so that people could live a life reflecting of a modern existence. Not luxurious, but deal with issues of sanitation in appropriate ways. I think the entire society benefits from that.
2: Speaking with WinFM's Troy Mills, Dr. Harris said the time has come to reimagine a better way of life for everyone across the Federation.
5: And with urgency, deal with those who are not meeting the minimum standards. The same go with respect to the poverty alleviation program. While all persons may not benefit, we have to find, because the poverty will be there with us for a while. We are a developing country still in many areas, and there are people who really are having a real hard time. Left to themselves, it would be a life of indignity. And that is a function for the state. You can't rely on charity alone. And so we have to create and set the minimum standards in what we think people can coexist and operate with normalcy. And set a standard for future housing developments in our country. So yes, we will have some of that. But we will review them, because we must have learned lessons in terms of the implementation of them, the efficiency, different alternatives. How do we, and built into all of these, though, some element of purposeful revision.
2: Former Prime Minister Dr. Timothy Harris speaking with WinFM.
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7: convicted Jamaican drug kingpin Christopher Dodos Koch will now have to wait until January 2029 to be released from a federal correctional institution in the United States.
8: He was previously scheduled for early release in 2028. The latest development comes on the heels of an alleged physical altercation between Koch and American music mogul Sean Diddy Combs at the correctional facility.
9: From the streets of Tivoli Gardens in Kingston to an American federal prison, Christopher Dodos Koch is once again making headlines. This time over reports of a fight with music mogul Sean Diddy Combs. The alleged confrontation reportedly followed a prison crackdown days after an NBC News investigation claimed Combs was enjoying special privileges, including access to contraband, cell phones, and other luxury items. Media reports are that Koch was among inmates whose cell phones were confiscated. But beyond the circumstances of the reported clash are emerging questions about the possible consequences for those involved. We put the issue to Jamaican-born U.S. Attorney Nadine Atkinson Flowers.
10: There could be internal discipline, meaning the prison system itself, the prison warders, take action against the perpetrators, some or all of them. And these disciplinary measures can include loss of privileges, it can include solitary confinement. It may even include issues relating to early release. So, for example, if someone was to be released, let's say in 6 months, they may find a little more time is tacked on to when they're supposed to be released based on the internal disciplinary mechanism.
9: Reports suggest both men were placed in solitary confinement following the confrontation, and it appears the investigation into the incident is moving apace.

0: in May this year. Our news team reported that Coke, who is serving a 23-year sentence, is scheduled for early release. At the time, the U.S. Bureau of Prisons website said the 57-year-old convict was to be released January 29, 2028. But a quick check on Wednesday shows the release date listed as January 28, 2029. This would mean an additional year was added to Coke's time. It's important to note that the Bureau of Prisons has not issued a statement in relation to the incident, nor has there been an official confirmation of the disciplinary action taken. There's no doubt the added year is a major blow for Coke, who had his 23-year prison sentence reduced due to good behavior. Now, it's left to be seen whether there will be a review of the latest development.
1: The MV Barima Commission of Inquiry began its public hearings this morning with the revelation that at the time the ferry capsized and eventually sank, its beacon was not registered. That unregistered beacon made it difficult for the Aeronautical Information Unit at the Temeri Control Tower to determine what vessel was sinking when it received a distress signal on the 18th of July. The first witness on the stand was Director of the Air Navigation Services, Rickford Samaru, who told the Commission of Inquiry that although the Aeronautical Information Unit received a distress alert message at 10:43 p.m. on July 18, it could not determine whether it was a fishing vessel or any other vessel that was encountering difficulties because it was not registered.
2: This is when the signal went off, presumably when the vessel encountered water, or the beacon encountered water, and it went to the American organization, and it was relayed back to your organization, the organization that you are heading. Is it that you could tell, or your staff could tell, which vessel it was coming from?
3: Unless the beacon was registered and it had the vessel name or something like that.
2: Okay, so then that brings me to my next question. So I'm cheating and asking another question. Could you tell us, Mr. Samaru, whether this beacon on this vessel was registered?
3: From our search, it wasn't registered.
2: Okay, so that while the signal was, as I said, when it encountered water, no doubt, the signal was activated automatically. Your organization, your coordinating center that is receiving the message from the American Coast Guard, is not able to determine whether it's a fishing vessel,
3: passenger,
2: a cargo vessel, a passenger vessel, or any particular vessel?
3: No, I doubt.
2: So you only learned, as you said.
1: Though the Aeronautical Information Unit had received a distress message from the United States Mission Control Center at 10:43 p.m., it was not until 1:15 a.m. on the 19th of July that Samaru learned that a vessel was in distress. It was explained that through a memorandum of understanding with the USMCC, Guyana receives distress alert messages. Those messages, Samaru explained, are sent to the Aeronautical Information Unit that is manned 24 hours a day. He also explained that in the case of a maritime disaster, the unit notifies the Maritime Administration Department, the Guyana Defense Force Coast Guard, and the Lighthouse, and as such, it was not necessary for him to be notified immediately. He said it was during the early hours of the 19th of July at around 1 o'clock in the morning that he received a call from the Director General from the Guyana Civil Aviation Authority, Egbert Field, informing him that a vessel might be in distress out at sea and that two aircraft from Arima Airways would be deployed to investigate the report. It was then that Samaru contacted his staff at Temeri.
3: I then contacted my staff at Temeri Tower at Temeri, and they briefed me on a distress message which was received by the control tower from the USMCC at around 10:43 on the 18th of July.
1: He said at the time the unit had already notified MARAD, the Guyana Defense Force Coast Guard, and the Lighthouse. Samaru also told the Commission of Inquiry that around 4 a.m. on July 18, he was informed by the unit at Temeri that a vessel had been located and a rescue operation was in progress. A total of 76 persons were rescued, but more than 100 persons lost their lives, with the bodies of over 30 others still to be recovered.
4: We now bring you these international reports.
5: Pope Leo is recovering from surgery that removed a cancerous tumor from his lung.

0: His right lung was removed. Now, for more on this, let's speak with Justin McLellan. He's the Vatican correspondent for the National Catholic Reporter, and he joins me from Rome. Now, Pope Leo was elected partly as a contrast to his increasingly frail predecessor, Pope Francis. How much has this cancer diagnosis changed the expectations for his papacy?
1: Well, Gerhard, certainly when Leo was elected, it was expected to be the start of a very long pontificate. For the time being, we have no reason to suspect that that won't be the case. But Leo was a very visible contrast from his predecessor, Francis, who, as you mentioned, was very frail. He had knee problems. He repeatedly was in the hospital for lung issues, respiratory issues, that at times left him unable to read his speeches in public. Leo, by contrast, is a known athlete. He plays tennis regularly. He swims. And he has no known history of medical problems or prolonged medical problems or smoking. So we had already seen even, this vigor and this energy come to life during some of his international trips. Several of them very long, often having days that last more than 12 hours and entailing multiple flights within the same day. So whether the question now after this diagnosis and after this operation is whether or not this relatively young Pope will be able to keep up that pace to continue carrying out his ministry with the energy that he has so far.
0: Now, the Vatican has been remarkably transparent about Leo's illness, even confirming his cancer diagnosis. Does this mark a real change in how the church handles issues like the Pope's health?
1: Well, it would seem so. And it's a question how much of that is coming from the Vatican and how much of that is coming from the Pope himself. He really shocked the world by announcing the initial, not full diagnosis, but that the doctors had detected a growth in his lung and that they had decided to operate on him. He announced that directly to the faithful in St. Peter's Square this past Sunday. Typically, even under the most recent pontificate before Leo's, that of Pope Francis, the world only learned that the Pope had gone to the hospital after the fact, once he was already there. This time, however, Leo went to the hospital around midday on Tuesday, and he walked in public view. He greeted hospital staff and he waved to well-wishers. So it's certainly a contrast in at least the public perception around how they are handling this diagnosis, this health scare, and later for the Vatican to come out and say that it is a cancer diagnosis. That's absolutely a level of transparency that we have so far not come to expect from the Vatican.
0: Hmm. Now, if the Pope faces months of treatment or recovery, who will take the important decisions in the Vatican?
1: Now, this really enters into a gray area within church law. There's, unlike, for example, the U.S. presidency, which has a clear line of succession, if the president is unable to fulfill his duties, there is no vice Pope or second in line who would take over the power of the Pope if he is incapacitated or under general anesthesia. So really the Pope, church law provides for the Pope to be in charge until he dies or resigns. We know that Pope Francis had signed a conditional resignation letter shortly after he was elected. It's not publicly known whether Leo has done the same. But in the meantime, the bureaucracy and the machinery of the Curia continues to work. The Vatican Secretary of State, Cardinal Pietro Parolin, will be handling a lot of the operations. And that's typically the case even when the Pope is up on his feet. Normally, there is a whole system of the Roman Curia that handles kind of the day-to-day work. But canon law does, however, provide for if the position of the Pope is impeded, then all major church operations should come to an immediate halt. So far, we know that that's not the case. We know that Leo is up and walking after his surgery. He's beginning his recovery. We don't know how active he will be able to be from the hospital, but we do imagine that he will be able to conduct some work while he's there.
0: Send him our best wishes. Thank you, Justin McLellan there from the National Catholic Report.
2: BBC News with Govinda Gill. Ukraine has attacked one of Russia's biggest oil refineries hours after President Volodymyr Zelensky said his country would resume strikes. He accused Moscow of failing to respect the energy truce which President Trump declared on Sunday. The Kremlin has accused Kyiv of being unwilling to engage with US peace efforts. Here's our correspondent, Joe Inwood.
3: If the Ukrainians re-adopt this strategy of targeting Russian oil facilities, that's really quite significant. It damages Russia's ability to export oil, which is a big revenue source for them. And so if the Ukrainians can effectively restart that strategy, that has an impact. But I think it is worth pointing out what the Ukrainian strikes will do is damage Russia's ability to fund the war. What the Russian strikes on power plants, what they do, is they damage Ukrainian civilians' ability to get through the winter.
2: Ukrainian officials say Starshield satellite systems used by the military to guide drones and protect the skies have been restored and are operational. Kyiv had accused the US government, which manages the military system, of restricting connectivity, disrupting Ukraine's battlefield missions. Ukraine's President Zelensky is heading to Brussels, where EU leaders are starting a two-day summit. Our correspondent Nick Beek is there and says these latest developments will be causing deep concern.
4: This has really thrown into sharp focus the fact that the American intelligence and also the ability to use to its full potential Elon Musk's Starlink, that could be turned off or diminished in some way. And as the Ukrainians would argue, with a loss of life being the consequence, that is a real worry. And actually, President Macron has talked about this. Last month, he was saying that existing European telecoms company, they need to do much more. They need to create what he described as a new alliance. In other words, to challenge the likes of Starlink and Elon Musk's sort of monopoly.
2: A summit between Gulf countries and the European Union that was due to be held in Saudi Arabia next week has been postponed as the kingdom comes under continued attack from the Houthis in Yemen. It was the second high-profile event to be deferred following deadly attacks on several targets. Ambarasa Nithyarajan has more details.
5: The postponement of the flagship conference between the EU and the Gulf countries has come as a blow to Saudi Arabia's attempts to host international events despite the escalating conflict with the Houthis in neighbouring Yemen. Repeated attacks on the main airport in the capital, Riyadh, has also highlighted how seriously the security situation has worsened. At least 18 people were killed in 5 aerial assaults on the airport, and it remains closed after the attacks.
2: A roof has collapsed at a school in Pakistan, killing at least 32 children and a teacher. A hospital spokesman in Peshawar says 20 others were injured. Officials say rescue operations have now concluded. World News from the BBC. Romania's navy says 5 people have been rescued and 7 remain missing after a commercial vessel caught fire in the Black Sea. The Defence Ministry says it's investigating whether the empty chemical tanker was hit by a drone. After meeting the leaders of Romania and Bulgaria, the NATO Secretary-General, Mark Rutte, said the alliance will adjust its deterrence and defence in the Black Sea region as needed. Russian authorities have detained the editor-in-chief of one of the country's leading independent newspapers. Novaya Gazeta, the publication, says Sergei Solokov's home was searched as part of a police investigation into one of his employees who was arrested on suspicion of illegally obtaining personal data for mercenary purposes. The publication is designated as a foreign agent by the Kremlin. The Prime Minister of Albania, Edi Rama, has insisted he will not resign following student protests which turned violent. On Wednesday, tens of thousands of students protested in the capital, Tirana, setting a government building and 2 banks ablaze and demanding Mr. Rama's resignation. There's been another march today. Nick Thorpe has more details.
6: Protests really have culminated now with the student protests, partly inspired, of course, by events in France, partly inspired by events in neighbouring Serbia, and basically all the discontent in the country, whether with corruption, with the existing government, over environmental issues, and now most recently about conditions in university, about high emigration among Albanian youth. All of these have sort of rolled together to produce these clashes now.
2: Members of Sweden's parliament have voted overwhelmingly to reject the bid by Social Democratic Party leader Magdalena Andersson to form a minority government. The move was widely expected and extends a period of uncertainty since last month's elections. BBC News.
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0: 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Let us get started on the local scene, dribbling off with football and visiting the St. Kitts and Nevis Football Association, the SKNFA. The 2026 season has kicked off and we have seen 4 weeks of Premiership action and 1 week of in the first division. Let us first tackle the first division. On Thursday, 15th October, there were two matches in the first division. St. Kitts Concrete Masters, who are currently eighth in the table after losing their first match 2-0. So they are without a point. However, they are second in terms of four teams on zero on a comb. Their last outing, St. Kitts Concrete Masters Sandy Point, saw them going down 2-0 to CIBC Village Galaxy. They will try to recover from that when they come up against Rivers. Rivers, in their last match, they also lost 2-0, but this was to Trevor Freights and Associates, Molyneux. So Rivers are seventh, the same negative to goal difference, same without a point, and they are there because R comes before S in the alphabet. That match was played at the Saddlers playing field at 6:30 p.m., where there was actually a doubleheader. At 8:30 p.m., Fast Cash Mother Beckett's Saddlers in sixth, they had a drawn match in their last game. They opened the season opener when they came up against Tropical Hot Springs Bath United. It ended 0-0. Saddlers, they will be coming up against CIBC. They actually came up against CIBC Village Galaxy, who were 2-0 victors over St. Kitts Concrete Masters Sandy Point. We will share the results for you, with you, when they become available. We are staying in football and we are remaining on the local scene, with the SKNFA. But on this occasion, we are going across to the Premiership, the Premier Division. Some four weekdays have been played so far in the Premiership. So a lot of things have been happening, and the things were not looking so prosperous for some teams. However, it is early days yet. Week 5 of the Premiership will continue on Friday 16th with the first of the 5 matches for that weekend. At 8 p.m, 607 Construction Lodge Patriots, who are the cellar dwellers, they've lost all 4 of their matches. They are on a comb without a point. They are in 10th, and they would have suffered a 12-1 trouncing. They suffered, if you didn't hear me, I repeat, they suffered a 12-1 trouncing from the feet, the hands, the heads, whatever, of Multiville Farms Clean Ranch United Old Road Jets, the defending league champions, the defending FA Cup champions, and the President Cup champions. They will be coming up against Skellig Garden Hotspurs. As a matter of fact, this is a battle of the promoted teams. 607 Construction Lodge Patriots, they won the first division last season, and Skellig Garden Hotspurs, they were second. So the two of them are going to be battling it out. Skellig Garden Hotspurs, they are also without a point. They are in 9th. Their goal difference is negative 11, while that of Lodge in 10th is negative 21. Like Lodge, they've lost all 4 matches so far. However, Skellig Garden Hotspurs is the only team in the Premiership yet to score a goal. And they have had 11 goals scored on them, so they have a goal difference of negative 11. Whereas Lodge, they have scored 3 and they have had 24 scored against them, so their goal difference is negative 21. That match should be interesting. The two teams that were promoted battling it out for a victory for a point at least, as both of them are without a point. Continuing in the Premiership on Saturday 17th, there will be a doubleheader when Development Bank St. Peter's, and they are fourth in the table. There are two teams in on 7 points, winning two, losing, drawing one, losing one. And St. Peter's, they are ahead of DFB Eagles on goal difference, scoring 10, giving up 4. Their goal difference is 6, St. Peter's, while DFB, they've scored 12, giving up 11, so their goal difference is 1. And Development Bank St. Peter's, they are coming up against Hondon Newtown United, who led the tables for the first 3 weeks. Hondon Newtown United, they've won 3 matches, they've lost 1. They are third on 9 points. And in their last outing, they went down 3-1 to Rams Village Superstars in an East versus West contest. That's the first match Hondon Newtown United, they have lost for the season. So they are going to try to get back to winning ways, whereas Development Bank St. Peter's, they too will want to continue winning. In the feature game of the doubleheader on Saturday 17th, that is going to be played. In the feature game of the doubleheader on Saturday 17th, Rams Village Superstars, they are going to be coming up against SL Horsford St. Paul's United. That's going to be a very, very good match. Rams Village Superstars, they were 3-1 winners over Hondon Newtown United, handing Newtown their first defeat of the season. Rams Village Superstars, they are in second spot on 10 points from 3 victories and 1 drawn match, whereas SL Horsford St. Paul's United, they are leading the table. So actually, it is 1 versus 2. Number 1 versus 2. SL Horsford St. Paul's United, they have a perfect record. They have won all 4 of their matches. The only team to have done that, Rams Village Superstars, along with St. Paul's, both teams have not lost a match as yet. St. Paul's, they are on 12 points, and they were 3-2 winners over Azul Keon Rockets in the last match. So that's going to be a very good match in the Premiership. We are going over to the international scene, and we are going to India, visiting the touring West Indies team against India. Their series started on Sunday, September 27th, with 3 ODI matches. That is the One Day Internationals, all 50 overs. India, they won the first by 8 wickets. They then came back and won the second again by 8 wickets. And they won the series because it's a 3-match series. And in the third and final match, the West Indies won by 5 wickets, therefore salvaging some pride, losing the series 2-1. Then come Tuesday, October 6th, when the 5-match T20 series started. India, they were out of the blocks first, winning by 8 wickets in the first T20 international. The West Indies came back, won the second to tie up the series 1-1. They won it by 6 wickets, the West Indies. The third match, India won that by 14 runs to take a one-game lead up 2-1. In the do-or-die match for the Windies, the fourth one-day international, they had to win it to stand a chance of winning the 5-match series, and that they did. The Windies, they batted first, 247 for 3 from 20 overs. And India chasing 223 from 19.3 overs. They were all out. West Indies winning by 24 runs and 3 balls to spare. And at one point, it looked like the Indians were going to overhaul that core, but that was not to be. If you look at the scorecard, the West Indies batting first. Shea Hope, he's the captain and the wicketkeeper. He opened the batting. This guy is in tremendous form, and he's been scoring century after century, half centuries. Of course, he has had a little failure here. And again, he scored a century, 102 from just 50 balls with four fours and a mammoth, gigantic nine sixes. Joel Andrew opening the batting with him. He was 21. Shemron Hetmyer, he's been a little hot and cold, 33 from 12 balls, just 12 balls. He batted three. Roman Powell, 24 from 17, batting at four. And Chauvin Rutherford, batting at five. He came not out, missing his half century as he ran out of runs. He was 49 from 26 balls with four fours and three sixes. And when the Windies went to field, that is, the Indians went in to bat, Sanju Samson, the wicketkeeper, he got a half century opening the batting, 56 from 23 balls, six fours, four sixes. And Tilak Varma, batting at five, he missed out on a half century, 43 from 25 balls, two fours, three sixes. Batting at seven, Nitish Kumar Reddy, he too missed out on a half century, 41 from 20 balls, one four, four six, four sixes. There were a healthy 24 extras, and that's quite a lot of extras. As a matter of fact, when the Windies batted, there were 18 extras, so extras were heavy in this match. The bowling for the Windies saw Keema Paul, second change, getting a fifer, four overs, 51 runs, five wickets. Gudakesh Murty, the fifth change, he got 2 for 13 from two overs with one wicket apiece for Romario Shepherd, first change, and Shamar Springer, second change. So that match, West Indies had to win it, and win it they did. The fifth and final One Day International, that will be played on Saturday, October 17th at 9:30 a.m. So this match is for all the marbles. It is for the series champ winner and everyone, both teams, they are going to come out, both India and the West Indies, and put their best foot forward. And we're going to see how that works out. 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We thank you for tuning in, and it was my pleasure indeed bringing the sports news to you. We do invite you to tune in again next time, where you will hear more local, regional, and international sports. As I end, I encourage you to always, always be positive in your thoughts, in your words, and in your actions. 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

0: You ever hear Earthquake call and say, "Hello, Miss Lee, yes, it's me, Earthquake, I come in Tuesday around 10? No, sir. Earthquake does arrive unannounced, and when it come, it shake all sense and sensibility out of we. Remain calm, stay inside, and do the DCH. Drop, hover, hold on. Once the shaking starts, you know it's Earthquake. Make a quick move to a safe place. Don't run to the door, we are in the exit. Stairs might rock up or full of people. Elevator, avoid that, because you might get in and poof, power gone, and you're stuck in that box without air. 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Remain calm, stay indoors until all the shaking stop, and do the DCH, drop, cover, hold on.
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0: never hear Earthquake call and say, "Hello, Miss Lee, yes, it's me, Earthquake, I come in Tuesday around 10. No, sir. Earthquake does arrive unannounced, and when it come, it shake all sense and sensibility out of we. Remain calm, stay inside, and do the DCH. Drop, hover, hold on. 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

0: cross me with you. Oh, yeah.
1: You ever hear Earthquake call and say, "Hello, Miss Lee, yes, it's me, Earthquake, I come in Tuesday around 10? No, sir. Earthquake does arrive unannounced, and when it come, it shake all sense and sensibility out of we. Remain calm, stay inside, and do the DCH. Drop, hover, hold on. Once the shaking starts, you know it's Earthquake. Make a quick move to a safe place. Don't run to the door, we are in the exit. Stairs might broke up or full of people. Elevator, avoid that, because you might get in and poof, power gone, and you're stuck in that box without ear. 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Remain calm, stay indoors until all the shaking stop, and do the DCH, drop, cover, hold on.
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1: You ever hear Earthquake call and say, "Hello, Miss Lee, yes, it's me, Earthquake, I come in Tuesday around 10? No, sir. Earthquake does arrive unannounced, and when it come, it shake all sense and sensibility out of we. Remain calm, stay inside, and do the DCH. Drop, hover, hold on. 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Elevator, avoid that, because you might get in and poof, power gone, and you're stuck in that box without air. 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

0: ever hear Earthquake call and say, "Hello, Miss Lee, yes, it's me, Earthquake, I come in Tuesday around 10. No, sir. Earthquake does arrive unannounced, and when it come, it shake all sense and sensibility out of we. Remain calm, stay inside, and do the DCH. Drop, hover, hold on. Once the shaking starts, you know it's Earthquake. Make a quick move to a safe place. Don't run to the door, we are in the exit. Stairs might break up or full of people. Elevator, avoid that, because you might get in and poof, power gone, and you're stuck in that box without ear. Take cover under a strong table or a bed, or crouch against an inside wall or in a corner, and cover your face and your head with your arms. Remember, DCH, drop, cover, hold on. Glass windows and doors, outside walls and doors, in an earthquake, bad news. 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Last thing, nobody run outside and ask, "You feel it, you feel it?" 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